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6: Here's your KCRG forecast. Heat advisory continues till 9 p.m. Friday. Daily heat index levels around 100. Certainly could be dangerously hot. Stay hydrated out there, and it really does look dusty dry all the way up through at least the 4th of July. Some clouds to an otherwise clear sky tonight. Low 77. Sunny and hot Tuesday. 93 the high. Heat index levels to 101. Gusty hot south breezes. I'm meteorologist Mark Thibodeau in the KCRG Storm Center.
7: He's here. 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
8: Hello, America. Mark Levin here. Our number, 877-381-3811, 877-381-3811. All right, we got some interesting callers. I wasn't going to go this soon, but I like them. Let's give it a shot, then we may swing back. Let us go to Trey, Duncanville, Texas, the great WBAP. How are you, Trey?
9: I'm doing well. It's a little hot out here, but that's okay.
8: Oh, it's going to get worse. Summertime. It's going to get worse. Yes, next few days is going to be brutal all across the country.
9: I survived the summer of 1980, so it's not going to be too bad.
8: All right.
9: Yes, sir. I wanted to call and just say thank you for taking my call. I called you a couple months ago about this issue of the mail-in ballots. And I think I'm going to preface this by saying I'm a strong Trump supporter. I agree with him on virtually everything. I've been a supporter of his against Ted Cruz when they ran against each other in the 2016 primaries. And I garnered a lot of enemies, my fellow Texans, because I supported a New Yorker against a fellow Texan. Okay, however, I do disagree with this mail-in ballot. I think the Supreme Court was right. And the reason why I'm saying this, because I'm a survivor of four near fatal car crashes, and I do not want anything to jeopardize my ability to vote. I don't care who the
8: vote. How would it stop you from mail-in voting?
9: Well, I have followed and obeyed the rules of every election.
8: Under the system he's talking about, you would make that point and you'd be allowed to do a mail-in vote. We're talking about people who are fully capable of voting. Maybe instead of voting, they decide to go to a movie. Maybe they're going to get a steak sandwich. Maybe they're doing whatever they're doing. And the problem is it's much more difficult to keep track of that kind of voting to protect against fraud than in-person voting. And so I'm not sure how that would negatively affect you.
9: I'm just concerned because anytime there's changes, sometimes it hurts innocent people.
8: No, you're changing it back. And I don't see how it hurts innocent people. If you're disabled or you're sick or you're out of town on business or you're on vacation or something like that, those are understandable reasons. Again, for most of our history of voting, those were allowable reasons. But you have to have a reason. You can't just say, I want to vote by mail.
9: Well, I appreciate your explanation. I've gone through this process of filling out all the forms and documentation. I'm just concerned when there's a change.
8: There's not all the forms and documentation. Typically, it was a half a page form. You explain, you give your name, your address, you fill in the blank why you are using mail-in voting, under which category, and you sign it and you turn it and you mail it in.
9: Well, I had doctor's documentation too, just on reserve, just in case. So I'm just saying, it just kind of concerns me. That's all. And
8: all right,
9: I do have a concern.
8: Well, you won. Happy days are here again.
9: Well, I also have a concern about some of these Republicans that are not want to do away with early voting, and I do think.
8: Well, hold on now. You're just basically supporting all the Democrat voting systems. You want to get it. You don't want to have early. You don't. Mind early voting. You don't mind mail-in voting. Again, why do you need early voting?
9: Well, I've worked for Dallas County Elections Department for a long time. There's thousands of people that vote legally.
8: Why do you need early voting?
9: It makes it easier for the people to vote who are legal to vote.
8: Why does it make it easier for people to vote? You have an election day and you vote on election day.
9: Well, we can also draw a parallel with income tax. I mean, people can pay their taxes early, file early.
8: It's not, but hold on now. Pay their income taxes early because they want their refund early. Otherwise, they're not paying an income tax. I see no parallel there either. You have an election day. You show up on election day and you vote. We've been doing it in this country since almost the beginning. All these changes came in the last 30 years or so at the behest of the left. And so the goal isn't to make voting easier. It's to make it easy and trackable, not easier, because it makes it tougher and tougher to keep track of these things. And look, we're seeing it. There's no reason it should take 3 weeks to figure out a primary in California. But I've asked you, why do you need early voting? I don't understand it.
9: Well, I think it's a benefit to people who want to vote early,
8: it's a benefit to people who want to vote early. So we might as well vote on Christmas. It's a benefit to people who don't have to go to work. But that's not what we do. We have a national day of voting on federal elections. It's been that way since forever, and there's nothing wrong with it. It's not about always making things easier for people to do what they want to do. It's not hard. People die for the right to vote. And they have died for us to have the right to vote. It's really not that hard to show up and vote. If people are that lazy, well, then I'm sorry. I just don't give a damn. Thank you for your call. This is the mentality, America. It just drives me crazy. Does it not you, Mr. Producer? It's so bad. The psychology is, well, it may be easier to vote, and why shouldn't you have a mail? What are you talking about? It's easy to vote now. You go on election day and you vote. No, but I want to do a mail-in. I'm busy. And I can't. I got all kinds of stuff. No, you don't. You have a right to vote. You can take off from work to vote and then go back to work. I don't understand. We need early voting. What the hell is early voting? Well, I'm going to be out of town. Okay, then do a mail-in ballot, an absentee ballot. That's what that's for. The system was perfectly fine before. Now it's a disaster. Oy, oy, oy. Let's go to David, Alexandria, Virginia, the great WMAL. David, how are you?
10: Mark, I'm fine, sir. And I had the pleasure of meeting you at the On Power book signing at the Reagan Library, even though I was 15 minutes
8: you came
10: from
8: a long
10: the
8: way.
10: Weston book signing.
8: Thank you. Oh, really?
10: Fantastic.
8: Thank you.
10: Oh, God, it was great. But in-person voting, you can vote early a month ahead of time, a week ahead of time, or the day before, or the day of. But once the day of hits, it's over. If you want to vote mail-in, vote a month ahead of time, a week ahead of time, or a day ahead of time. But once the day hits, it's over. I don't understand why that's so.
8: Look, they have a whole string of things they've done. Harvesting after. Go back. Oh, look, they have a ballot. They haven't voted. So in California, they can still vote. I mean, I'm not buying into all this stuff. It's ridiculous. And you have people voting a month early? What if something tragic happens in 2 weeks before the election? It doesn't even make any sense. Why are people voting early? I don't understand what that is. What's that all about? I want to get it over with. Well, too bad. Well, I'm going to be out of town. Well, then do your absentee ballot. Anyway, that's where my head is. What do you got, David? Anything else?
10: The reason for my call is on Father's Day, my daughter gave me a gift, the New York Times book, coffee table book about every election from 1960 to 76. And it's the front page of every newspaper. All right. And in 1864, the day after the Lincoln election, November 9th, 1864, Lincoln was declared the victor. This is 162 years ago. Lincoln was declared the victor the day after the election. But now you have an election in a city like Los Angeles, and it takes weeks with all the technology and all the advancements we have. And to me,
8: because they build it into the system. It's not that we're not capable of it, but people, ballots are sent out to every address where somebody was. Well, obviously people move and they change and so forth. So that's a big area for potential fraud. It's built into the law that they can count these ballots. I think it's a week or longer after the election. In some states, you know, if they're not signed or they're not dated right, they still accept them. So you have all these things going on, which purposely makes it take longer to count. You're talking about here we have a civil war going on, and the next day they say that Lincoln is the victor. If they had all these procedures in place or options in place that we have now, we'd never have known who the hell the victor is there for a month. Who wouldn't have known? It's ridiculous. Anyway, that's good to know. Thank you, my friend David. We'll be right back.
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6: Here's your KZRG forecast. We've got a heat advisory for the area till 9 p.m. Friday. Daily heat index levels could approach 100 each afternoon as highs soar into the 90s. Take it easy outdoors. Really not a good rain chance or any rain chance for that matter till beyond the 4th the way it's looking. We'll see a generally cloudy sky through the evening, then clear, low 77. Sunny, blustery, hot south breezes Tuesday, 93 the high. Heat index levels to 101. Wednesday, sunny and hot, lows mid-70s. Afternoon high, 93. Heat index levels even hotter. I'm meteorologist Mark Thibodeau in the KZRG Storm Center.
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7: 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But listen anyway. They know they're probably wrong. 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

0: 5 seconds.
1: Yeah.
0: So socialism always appeals to people by saying you shouldn't have to pay that price, or you're paying too much. The people charging it are evil fat cats. We're going to remedy that. Everyone knows that if you reduce the price of something, it's going to encourage demand for that good. So what socialism will do is it will encourage overconsumption. Dovetailing with that is the idea that capitalists are greedy, right? Greed is not a capitalist thing. Greed is a human thing. The difference is, in capitalism, the capitalist system encourages that greed to be directed into productive output, whereas in a socialist system, it encourages greed to seek power. Socialists want power. Capitalists want money. They create things to gather money. That might be greed. It might be self-interest, whatever. But the socialist is as prone to greed as anyone. The difference is greed in a socialist system creates a lust for power. And that is why it's not just that socialism is a threat. We are at war. They're trying to cause the government apparatus itself to deprive people of life, liberty, or property. There is no due process. They will deprive you. It's the confiscatory point that the caller before said. They are trying to convert the institutions of freedom into the institutions of confiscation under the color of justice. It is going to ruin everything. They will release locusts on the world because of the overconsumption. There is no productive output that is encouraged by socialism. And all it will create is a power-hungry class that races to
1: all have... Right. Yeah, this is outstanding, what you're saying. Very, very good. I appreciate it. Very well put, very succinctly. I've made the point that capitalism is nothing but commerce. Voluntary commerce. Nobody invented it. You know, communism has been invented, the whole notion of materialism, the dialectic, and so forth and so on, without getting too technical. The point is, it's a very defective view of mankind and the market system, and as a result, people have lost their lives, 100 million of them, trying to impose that. What is commerce? It's an organized system of exchanging goods and services for money or other goods and services. That's what it is. Nobody invented it. It is a spontaneous activity among and between human beings. That's what capitalism is. We salute our armed forces, police officers, firefighters, emergency personnel, our truckers, ICE, the men and women in Ukraine, the men and women in Israel, the men and women in Iran, and you, the American people. I'm very thrilled to be back and blessed by you. See you tomorrow.
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7: What a game at the World Cup in New England. Paraguay eliminates Germany on penalty kicks 4-3. Germany had outshot them 21-7 in the game, had over twice the possession, a corner kicks advantage of 16-6 as well, and yet the game was tied 1-1 after overtime. Germany was eliminated in the group stage at each of the last two World Cups and now exits in the new round of 32. Brazil had to come from behind to eliminate Japan 2-1 in Houston on a goal in the 95th 25th minute. Starting shortly from Guadalupe, Mexico, it's Morocco against Netherlands, 9 p.m. Eastern on Fox TV. The next U.S. game is Wednesday night. The Memphis Grizzlies are trading Ja Morant to Portland for Jeremy Grant. Victor Hovland won the PGA event on the first playoff hole today. And in Major League Baseball, the Phillies led 5-0 early, now trail the Pirates 8-5 in the seventh.
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9: President Trump calls it a big win. I'm Lisa Lacera, Fox News. As the Supreme Court rules that he can fire a federal trade commissioner even without cause.
10: FTC Commissioner Rebecca Slaughter had argued she could only be fired for cause. The president had simply written that keeping her on was inconsistent with his administration's priorities. The majority opinion wrote that while it's up to the Senate to decide whether to confirm those with whom the president would prefer to work, neither Congress nor the courts may saddle him with those with whom he cannot work. This ruling effectively overturns what is known as Humphrey's executor, a ruling once used to stop President Roosevelt from firing an FTC commissioner without cause. The court now writes the Humphrey's framework has not withstood the test of time as agencies like the FTC and its commissioners take on more executive branch functions, which are under the president's exclusive control.
9: Fox's Jessica Rosenthal. Meanwhile, the High Court has ruled Federal Reserve Governor Lisa Cook can remain in her job for now after claims she committed mortgage fraud, which she has denied. The High Court expected to issue a decision tomorrow on birthright citizenship. The president was asked by reporters if he would accept it if the court rules against his executive order.
11: I don't know, it's up to them. But in terms of for the good of the country, it would be great if they didn't allow it. It would be great.
9: Birthright citizenship gives automatic American citizenship to almost anyone born within a U.S. territory, regardless of their parents' immigration status. Alaska's highest court says a Republican with the same name as an incumbent senator, Dan Sullivan, can remain on the primary ballot.
12: The newcomer sparking an investigation from the state's lieutenant governor and fears he was a sham candidate, with critics warning the nearly identical names would confuse voters and give a boost to Democratic Senate challenger, former Representative Mary Peltola. Alaska's Supreme Court ruling the challenging Sullivan is qualified to run, ordering elections officials to place him on the August primary ballot.
9: Fox's Kristen Goodwin, America's listening to Fox News.
13: Advisory all this week, and then even hotter by our July 4th Saturday. I'm Cy Albright, and here's what's trending at news.kzrg. That, of course, means it's time to be heat smart, drink plenty of water, stay in the shade, stay in the AC if you can. Also, wear light, loose-fitting clothing outside. It's summertime, you know the drill, but really the hottest that we've seen thus far this year. A 19-year-old from Joplin has died after a motorcycle crash, two-vehicle accident near Tipton Ford. That happened yesterday afternoon on Elder Road, a few miles west of Diamond, when troopers say that the 19-year-old crossed the center line of the road and then hit a pickup truck. And the victim's name has not been made publicly available. A little heads up for Joplin drivers. 7th Street between Rangeline and Florida will be closed for construction Monday, July 6th, at nighttime hours at 8 p.m. through 6 a.m. Tuesday morning. All the fun continues there on 7th Street, closing that for about a 10-hour period. But then 20th and Central City Road on the west side of town, roundabout's going to be going in there. That intersection going to be closed starting Monday as well. Next week, a week from today, that's going to be closed over for about 2 months. At the Q&A session at Joplin City Hall tonight, good conversation about Amendment 5, getting rid of the state's individual income tax. 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I'm Ty Albright for newstalkkzrg.
8: 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Stay ahead of the curve with the newstalkkzrg Morning News Watch 6 to 9 in the morning. 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
20: Here's your KCRG forecast. Heat advisory continues till 9 p.m. Friday. Daily heat index levels around 100. Certainly could be dangerously hot. Stay hydrated out there, and it really does look dusty dry all the way up through at least the 4th of July. Some clouds to an otherwise clear sky tonight. Low 77. Sunny and hot Tuesday. 93 the high. Heat index levels to 101. Gusty hot south breezes. I'm meteorologist Mark Thibodeau in the KCRG Storm Center.
21: 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Rising from the heart of the swamp, a beacon of truth is casting its light from sea to shining sea. The Vince Show. Here's Vince Colonnaise.
22: All right, 844-484-3872, 844 for the USA. That's the way to join us today. From coast to coast, from sea to shining sea, as we head into Independence Day weekend. It's coming, baby, the 250th birthday of the United States of America. I hope you have plans for it. We live in a great country. What a great, great time it is to be able to share it with you. Thank you for being here with me today. We start today, as we always do, with breaking news. The United States Supreme Court with a couple of big decisions today. Not everything going our way, but some of this is kind of fun. The CBS News people are reporting that the president of the United States does have the power to fire people who are supposed to be in the executive branch. That we are supposed to have three branches of government. Here's the headline, CBS. Supreme Court expands presidential firing power, overturning 90-year ruling. The Supreme Court on Monday ruling that removal protections for members of the Federal Trade Commission are unconstitutional and overturned a 90-year-old decision that allowed Congress to shield members of certain, well, let's say so-called independent agencies from being fired by the president at will. You know, do I have to take you back to basic civics, basic? It's actually a good week to do this as we go back in American history. Do we have four branches of government? Do we have five? How many branches of government do we have exactly? Three. We have three. You got the executive, you got the legislative, and you have the judicial branch. Everything else is nonsense. At the federal level, it's just nonsense. This idea that we can have independent branches, a fourth branch of government, even the people who say things like, oh, the Justice Department is supposed to be independent of the president. No, it's not. What you're describing is unconstitutional. The Justice Department works for the president of the United States. And so this idea that, oh, well, you can't fire members of the Federal Trade Commission. Poppycock, I say. Poppycock. Nonsense. And the court says that today, too. Now, elsewhere, when it comes to the Federal Reserve today, they kind of a split decision because they're like, well, there's some additional protections for these Federal Reserve characters. We'll get to that coming up as we're putting the pieces together here as we begin today. The breaking news this morning that the Supreme Court does expand their understanding of the president's ability to terminate people. Yeah, it makes sense. If the president can hire somebody for the job, why can't he fire that same somebody for the from the job? Common sense to me. Here's how we got some of the explanation today. This is the aforementioned CBS a legal analyst by the name of Rebecca Rolf describing the decision here and the precedent that it has overturned.
0: These multi-member board agencies that Congress creates separate from the president, insulates from the president with these for-cause firing provisions. And there's an age-old case called Humphrey's Executor where the Supreme Court had said, yeah, that's good, that's fine. And what the court did today was to overrule that case and say, no, it's not okay. You cannot create this little fiefdom within the executive branch, where the president doesn't have this kind of ability to say, no, I just don't like you, and therefore I'm going to fire you, because that's taking away his central control over the executive branch.
22: And importantly, you should understand, it's not just about one person, although, of course, he's the chief executive. He's the expression of the people's will. The president of the United States is there by virtue of your vote. That's how he got there. Literally through the Electoral College, specifically. But he is executing the will of the American people. And if the will of the people is to clean up the FTC, why is he restrained from cleaning up the FTC?
0: So they can't do that anymore. Rebecca Slaughter can be fired, as can many other members of these sorts of boards. Like there's, you know, having to do with consumer protection, having to do with labor issues. All of these boards that Congress has created as independent boards are no longer independent boards in that respect.
1: What about the Federal Reserve then? Why then was the Supreme Court's ruling against the president's ability to fire Lisa Cook, the Federal Reserve governor?
0: Okay, so it's a little bit complicated because what the president tried to do was not to challenge the for-cause provision, because the board governors cannot be fired at will. They can only be fired for cause. And instead of saying, I don't think I should be able to fire everybody, whoever I want to, he said, I get to have full control over what counts as for cause. So that means that I can say, as in this case, hey, I direct my Department of Justice to start an investigation into mortgage fraud. Hey, by the way, she's a suspected criminal. That's for cause. I fire her. Hmm.
22: In other words, the court basically saying, you want to get rid of Lisa Cook? You got to go through a little bit more rigmarole than just declaring that she's fired. You have to do some process here to get rid of her. That's what I'm taking from the assessments and from the opinions today.
0: And I've just started reading the opinion, but I think what the Supreme Court said is that's not enough process for her. You know what? She needs to be able, under this provision, to be able to say, hey, do you really have cause? What is it? And if you're saying I committed mortgage fraud, do you have any proof of that? Which she has persistently denied. And so she was denied this power to contest. And what they're refusing to give the president here is not, they haven't said, oh, the Fed is like categorically different. What they've said is when there is a for-cause provision, it means something. You can't just turn it into at will by essentially making up something bad that this person
2: a whim, which is what Justice Roberts wrote.
22: Look, I mean, it makes sense that if the Congress comes up with a way to handle hiring and firing, and a president of the United States signs that bill into law, that subsequently future presidents would be restrained by the creation of that law in the first place. That makes sense entirely. What doesn't make sense is that you would have a fourth branch of government that was completely unaccountable to the people. That the president can nominate to those positions but can't fire at all doesn't make sense at all. Doesn't make sense. In fact, it seems completely extra constitutional. Outside of the, and let me put that more specifically, unconstitutional. Unconstitutional. So an announcement today from the court, the president taking that decision very well. He said it's a big, big win. He just wrote on Truth Social just moments ago at the Supreme Court in the Slaughter case, confirming presidential power in our country to remove executive branch officers and agency appointees or representatives under Article 2. This decision was long sought by United States presidents dating all the way back to the 1930s. It's such an honor to be the sitting president who won this historic and unprecedented ruling, one of the most important ever given with respect to presidential powers. Thank you for your attention to this matter, President Donald J. Trump. This does make America great again. This is a decision, this is a fight that makes America great again. It makes it more responsive to the voters. It lets the president be what he is, which is the chief executive. It's a restoration of the Constitution today in that. case. So we've had a series of good cases that we've seen come out. Jonathan Turley assessed it today. I always like listening to what Turley has to say about these decisions. Here's how he assessed it. Listen to this.
3: An issue in the case was a rather old and established precedent called Humphrey's Executor. And in that decision, the Supreme Court said that Congress could create a type of hybrid creature within the executive branch, could create a commission that the president cannot dictate who are members of, can remove those members. It barred that. It said that, in fact, Congress could create one that insulated the members from a sitting president. That has always been controversial because many scholars and many judges have said, look, you don't see any of that in the Constitution. There's no hybrid animals. There's a legislative branch, an executive branch,
22: right,
3: a judicial branch. So if they ruled against Slaughter and in favor of the administration, that would be a significant increase in executive power. And in combination with the immigration cases that were just handed down, it would be a particularly good week or so for the administration. This was a bit of a surprise we just saw in that Election Day decision. That was 5-4. It was a real Burma shave. But it came out against the GOP. This one would be actually very welcome news, even if Humphrey's Executor were to survive, for the administration.
4: It looks like Humphrey's Executor is overruled.
22: Yeah, look, it's interesting because this same court has actually taken away executive power in the form of ending what they called Chevron deference. Remember, in an earlier decision, the Supreme Court said, actually, Congress is supposed to write the laws. Executive branch agencies can't just make them up. Remember this decision? It said that Congress needs to actually do the work of legislating. You can't have the EPA. You can't have various government agencies just inventing laws without Congress being involved. No more pen and a phone for the president of the United States. Laws are written by the legislature. So the court has not been just handing power to the presidency. It's been restoring power to its constitutional construction. Now, you just heard Jonathan Turley reference an election decision today. We did get one. It wasn't birthright citizenship. That is expected tomorrow. Tomorrow's supposed to be the last day, and we could get two big ones tomorrow, including on birthright citizenship. So we'll probably have a lot to talk about on tomorrow's program. But we got an election decision today. It involved mail-in ballots, and it didn't go exactly the way you and I would want. More ahead on The Vince Show.
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3: Here's your KZRG forecast. We've got a heat advisory for the area till 9 p.m. Friday. Daily heat index levels could approach 100 each afternoon as highs soar into the 90s. Take it easy outdoors. Really not a good rain chance, or any rain chance for that matter, till beyond the 4th, the way it's looking. We'll see a generally cloudy sky through the evening, then clear, low 77. Sunny, blustery, hot south breezes Tuesday, 93 the high. Heat index levels to 101. Wednesday, sunny and hot, lows mid-70s. Afternoon high, 93. Heat index levels even hotter. I'm meteorologist Mark Thibodeau in the KZRG Storm Center.
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9: So a couple decisions from the court today. Yes, the president can fire people in the executive branch. Isn't that nice? What a wonderful decision. That's a good one. But then we get this thing on mail-in ballots. Let me ask you a core question. You ready? This doesn't even involve mail-in ballots. If I send you a birthday card and it doesn't get to you until 5 days after your birthday, you think I met my obligation? Did I do you right? Did I do you right? The way they want to do mail-in ballots in the country, that is the left, their position is you should be able to keep sending in mail-in ballots forever. Forever. Now, there's this thing that like, oh, well, so long as they're postmarked by election day, that's good enough. To normal people, no, that's not good enough. What are you talking about good enough? The election is on one day. If for some reason you got to use a mail-in ballot to participate, get it in on time. Are there other things in life where you're just allowed to be late relentlessly? Does that work in school? Are we teaching kids that now? Am I missing something? Can they turn in their essays a week late? Is that a thing? Can you turn in the test now days after the test is actually administered, the exam? Can you do the exam at some other time? Is that how this works now? I'm sorry, maybe I've missed the rules. I thought deadlines were deadlines. I thought that when you were given expectations, you're supposed to fulfill them, that success lies in you meeting those expectations, exceeding those expectations. Why do we have such low standards for our elections? What's going on there? Is the answer fraud? Seems like the answer is fraud. You know, in California, they allow people to handwrite their postmark date on the envelope. Hand write it Oh, so you're saying people could backdate their ballot? Yes, they could backdate their ballot to pretend they had actually submitted it on time. It's a total disaster. So today we get a decision from the court, joined by Chief Justice Roberts and Amy Coney Barrett, that people can keep sending in ballots late. Well, as long as they get in, you know, and they were postmarked before Election Day, then they can keep receiving them. Here's Shannon Bream today on Fox describing this dumpster fire of a decision.
10: This is not a win for Republicans who were challenging this. Mississippi has a state law which allows ballots to be counted, mail-in ballots, after Election Day. If they come in, they're postmarked, and meet the state requirements. But it's a 5-4 loss for Republicans. And an interesting cobbling together of who wrote on this. Justice Barrett wrote the opinion. Justice Roberts joined her along with Justices Sotomayor, Kagan, and Jackson.
9: Of course.
10: So those five stuck together on this. The dissent comes from Justice Alito. Thomas Gorsuch and Kavanaugh join him. And essentially what the majority said is that these federal statutes setting Election Day don't prescribe, or they don't stand in conflict with states that want to say, okay, we have a procedure to count ballots after Election Day. Justice Alito, writing for the dissent, says today's decision is inconsistent with the terms of the Election Day statutes, contemporary election law principles, 2 centuries of historical practice, and the case law on the question presented. So if you're a state out there that counts ballots after Election Day based on your state law, that state law will stand.
9: Yeah, Alito is scathing today. He said today's decision leaves open opportunities for, you ready for it? Voter fraud. Oh, you don't say. You don't say. So voter fraud could happen. Yeah, Jimmy Carter warned us about this. Even Jimmy Carter, the late Jimmy Carter, he's rolling over in his grave. I told you about the mail-in ballots. Don't do it. Yeah, he's saying voter fraud is more capable under this system that may further undermine Americans' faith in the integrity of this country's elections. Oh, look at this. I'm sorry. I should have just quoted Alito. Here, he says this. Diverse sources have recognized that mail-in ballots increase the potential for fraud. In 2005, a committee chaired by former President Jimmy Carter and former Secretary of State James Baker found that absentee voting was the, quote, largest source of potential voter fraud in American elections. In American elections. He says it's not difficult to understand why, says Justice Alito. When somebody votes by mail, it's harder for officials to verify the authenticity of the ballots, the identity of the person who's sending them. It's, in other words, it is a vector. That's the word they use, a vector for fraud. And the court gave it the stamp of approval today. That's fine. Let our elections be chaos. I thought Election Day meant something. Justice Alito happens to think Election Day means something. It's a day. You either get your ballot in by that day or you're done. You don't. We can't have this like loosey goose system. The system has to work. So how do we make the system work? Well, there's a piece of legislation dedicated to that. It's called the Save America Act. And Republicans in the United States Senate, some of them are fighting back against us. Why is that? Why is that? Did you see what they just did to Scott Pressler? They're treating Scott Pressler like garbage. The leadership is, because all he wants is the Save America Act. Scott Pressler wouldn't hurt anybody. Now he's a threat. We'll explain coming up on The Vince Show.
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13: Fox News, I'm Tom Graham. The Supreme Court ruling states can continue counting ballots as long as they're postmarked by Election Day. President Trump reacting.
14: The mail-in ballot ruling, which was a little bit surprising, gives people more time to vote illegally, let's say.
13: Now, the legal challenge was part of the Republican president's broader crackdown on most mail-in balloting, which he says breeds fraud. Democrats argue Trump is trying to suppress voter turnout. Seven people have been arrested. They're accused of vandalizing the reflecting pool outside the Lincoln Memorial in Washington.
15: Anyone who comes to this district who thinks that he or she is going to vandalize the reflecting pool or any kind of monument, you're facing 10 years in prison. So don't get smart because we're on the lookout for them.
13: U.S. Attorney for D.C., Jeanine Pirro. 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
3: Here's your KZRG forecast. We've got a heat advisory for the area till 9 p.m. Friday. Daily heat index levels could approach 100 each afternoon as highs soar into the 90s. Take it easy outdoors. Really not a good rain chance or any rain chance for that matter till beyond the 4th the way it's looking. We'll see a generally cloudy sky through the evening, then clear, low 77. Sunny, blustery, hot south breezes Tuesday, 93 the high. Heat index levels to 101. Wednesday, sunny and hot, lows mid-70s. Afternoon high 93. Heat index levels even hotter. I'm meteorologist Mark Thibodeau in the KZRG Storm Center.
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9: So the president is all over these Supreme Court decisions today and has posted a couple items to Truth Social, including about this decision to continue to allow ballots to just keep appearing after Election Day. That is. I saw Scott Pressler write this today. That's how you destroy a country. That's absolutely how you destroy a country. Oh, yeah. Ballots can be accepted forever after the election. How about no? The election has to mean something, or else this whole system collapses. Here's the president today. In light of the tremendous loss in the Supreme Court today concerning voters' rights and the fact that people's votes are allowed to be counted long after an election is over, it's more important than ever to pass the Save America Act. Yes, it is. Which is, all voters must show photo ID. All voters must show proof of citizenship. No mail-in ballots, except for illness, disability, military, deployment, or travel. It's funny, every time the president says it, I'm like, what are the other options? Like, what's outside of that? Illness, disability, military, deployment, or travel? Just convenience? Is that it? I don't feel like it. Convenience and fraudsters. Okay, we can get rid of those reasons. The president writes, there's no excuse for a politician or otherwise to be against the above three requirements. There's only one reason to oppose. Cheating. The House of Representatives has approved this vital act three times. The United States Senate seems unable to do so. In a time when there is a powerful communist movement taking place in our country, one more dangerous than World War I, World War II, Pearl Harbor, or September 11th, all Democrats and our five Republican Senate holdouts, Lisa Murkowski, Susan Collins, Thom Tillis, Bill Cassidy, and Mitch McConnell, must vote to save our country. There can be no more excuses. Thank you for your attention to this matter, President Donald J. Trump. Now, the president, it's not the first time we've heard him talk like this in the last few days. That's him on Truth Social today in reaction to that Supreme Court decision. Over the weekend at the Faith and Freedom Coalition, this was on Friday, he called out Lisa Murkowski by name. He said, I'm fighting Democrats. I'm fighting Republicans. This is complicated business. Listen.
0: Now we have to pass the Save America Act to protect our sacred American elections. Have to pass. Hard to believe, right? Hard to believe that we even have to fight for this. We have to fight for everything. Nothing comes easy. Nothing. All voters must show photo ID. Not so bad, huh? All voters must provide proof of citizenship. Is that so hard? And you're fighting the Democrats and a few Republicans who are doing a tremendous disservice to this country. We have a few Republicans that are fighting it. Lisa Murkowski of Alaska. You should call her and tell her to get on the ball. She'll never win another election, I can tell you. She has got to get, she's got to vote. It's called the Save America Act. It's voter ID, ideally photo ID, right? So you can look and you can say, oh, that person's okay. Or for lots of reasons, that person is not the same person. We want proof of citizenship.
9: How hard is this? Shouldn't be that hard. The Senate's on vacation right now. They're on vacation. Oh, no, Vince, they're working in their home state. Yeah, okay. Yeah, I'm sure. So they're on vacation. They're not doing the job. And in South Dakota this past week, they held a Republican convention, gathering of Republicans in South Dakota. And it just so happens that John Thune was in attendance. You know, he is the senator from South Dakota, one of them. And he was in attendance at this convention. And Scott Pressler, who has been just a force in helping with Republican voter turnout, he's been great. We've talked to Scott a lot through the years. Scott keeps on doing the basics, kind of just the hard sort of grunt work of getting people out to vote, registering people, showing up at gun shows and churches, showing up in the kinds of places where conservatives and their interests might be, getting them to register, doing get out the vote efforts, setting up an entire app that helps people make phone calls and text messages to get people out to vote. He's doing that work. And why is he doing that? Well, the guy loves the country, and he thinks that it'd be better if Democrats were not in control and that, by and large, if Republicans were. And so he's been of immense value. And he's also been very much like us on top of the Save America Act. Every day, I think, Jim, he's been posting, this is day such and such that I'm requesting John Thune get the Save America Act passed. And every day he does that. And so he saw an opportunity here. He said, well, they're holding this Republican gathering. It's the Republican Party of South Dakota. John Thune's going to be there. Why don't I go and see if I can get a chance to score an audience with John Thune and just ask him directly, hey, would you please work a little harder to get this thing passed, because we're not seeing a lot of evidence that you're really trying in public. I'm seeing quite a bit of the kind of play-by-play commentary, like, well, shucks, so I don't have the votes. That's not good enough. We want to see what kind of arm twisting you're doing. We want to see effort from you. So Scott Pressler was attempting to ask for that effort. And when he went at the door, he was met by a sergeant in arms for the party that told him, not only is he not welcome in the room, he has to leave. Really? Yeah. Here's what it sounded like. As Scott Pressler was recording a video describing for the rest of us what he was experiencing. And then some lunatic, some assistant sergeant in arms in a cowboy hat, starts treating Scott Pressler like garbage.
1: Hey guys, this is Scott Pressler. I'm here at the South Dakota State Convention. I have a ticket, and they are saying that I can't come in. So we're going to find out very shortly why I am not being allowed as one of the biggest supporters of President Donald J. Trump.
2: I'm big on Facebook too, and I'm the saying you can't come in, because guess what? You're posting this little piss and moan session on Facebook. So you just get the hell out of here. Thank you.
1: You see how the grassroots are welcomed in Senate Majority Leader Thune's territory? Interesting, my friends. I don't think this is a good reflection of the South Dakota GOP. I thank him for his honesty, though. Matthew Bruner, sergeant at arms.
9: Matthew Bruner. And did you hear his, whatever that rationale was? It wasn't even, like, mature in any way. It was some childish nonsense. Oh, you're filming on Facebook, so you don't get to come in. Boom. It's like, what? What are you doing? Now, we found out more about this. You may be thinking, like, why are we sticking John Thune with the blame here? Because the South Dakota Republican Party said it was John Thune's request that Scott Pressler be blocked from the event. Here's the audio of that. This gentleman's name is Jim Eschenbaum. He's the chairman of the South Dakota Republican Party. He's caught on camera saying that it was John Thune specifically who requested that Scott Pressler be barred.
4: You say, did John Thune specifically ask that Scott Pressler not attend this event?
23: Yes.
4: Okay, is yes. John Thune a member of the convention committee?
23: No.
4: So how does he have authority to remove people from events?
23: He has a...
24: Please let Scott Pressler in.
23: No. He has a lot of security in there. Is
4: Mr. Pressler considered a security threat?
23: Not to me, but I'm not going to go in there and argue with the Secret Service.
9: John Thune does not have Secret Service protection. Let me just start with that. He's protected by Capitol Police as a member of leadership in the Congress. But that's a simple mistake. You can tell, couldn't you, Jim? I don't know Jim Eschenbaum. I don't know this guy. You can tell he likes Scott Pressler. You can tell that he's very uncomfortable with this position that he's now in. He doesn't really have his arms entirely around it. But he's saying it's John Thune's fault. And someone else, I think it was the Bruner character, the same one in the cowboy hat who yells out that the reason they're barring him is because John Thune asked nicely. Because he asked nicely. John Thune, of course, would wield extraordinary power over the Republican Party of South Dakota. He's the majority leader in the United States Senate, an incumbent senator. Of course, he would have some influence for the party convention. And he was able to successfully get Scott Pressler blocked. And in fact, there was a video that Scott Pressler posted to X that showed that Pressler's image was printed out and it was left on a table near the door. So they had an image. They had like a security image of him, a bio photo, to know exactly who to keep out of the room. Man, they really wanted to keep Scott Pressler away. For doing what? For asking what a huge number of, no doubt, South Dakota Republicans have been asking for. Just get the Save America Act passed. Boy, they do not want this. And the idiocy of this, Jim, let me just like be really clear about the political optics of this. If John Thune thought that this would be a way to prevent too much of a focus being on John Thune, well, if we just keep Scott Pressler out, we'll avoid this embarrassing moment where Pressler asks us a question on camera. No, you made it so much freaking worse with this behavior. Blocking Pressler, putting up his picture, having Mr. Lunatic in a cowboy hat yelling at him about, I don't like that you're filming a Facebook video. John Thune told me to keep you out of here. Yeah, big mistake, morons. Big mistake. Because now it's just got people more charged up. They're like, this is just ratifying our judgment about these establishment Republicans who are working to prevent us from having the bare minimum when it comes to election integrity. And then on Friday, because of this chaos, the state party, somebody in the state party had drafted a resolution to censure John Thune, a formal reprimand by the state party. Now, that's a big deal. If this thing had passed, and it didn't, but if it had passed, it would be a very dark mark on John Thune's tenure. Holy crap, you were condemned by your own state party? Listen as the vote takes place. And it's a voice vote, so you can hear the room is pretty evenly split. Now, I'll admit the no's prevail by volume, but just barely. Listen.
5: Title of the resolution and adoption of the resolution rebuking Senator Trump. All those in favor will say aye.
6: Aye.
5: Those nay. Aye. Those have it. The resolution is
9: the no's have it. The no's have it. So no censure for John Thune. Boy, it's embarrassing it got that far, though. You had nearly half the room shouting to censure the incumbent Republican senator from South Dakota, the leader of the Republican Party in the Senate, because he's failing to do the bare minimum and get the Save America Act passed. What a disaster. But it's also a sign of your success. It is also a clear sign of the success you've had so far. Can you remember a grassroots movement that's had this much impact? Truly this much impact. I mean, obviously, the election of President Trump is circumventing the powers that be, no question. The ability of the American people to dictate the future of this country, regardless of what the establishment wants, that was clearly seen in President Trump's multiple election victories. But this grassroots movement on behalf of a piece of legislation designed to restore integrity to America's elections, this is very unusual. There's no money behind this. I'm not aware of anybody. Jim, do you know anybody who's been paid to push the Save America Act? I'm not aware of any.
7: No.
9: I'm not aware of any billionaire backers or anything. I don't. Has Elon Musk even tweeted about it? Maybe he has from time to time. I like Elon. I'm sure he thinks the Save America Act is great, but I haven't seen him dump a bunch of cash into it or anything. I don't know that like Rupert Murdoch has been pushing a bunch of money into this. No, this has been, In every meaningful sense, it's been a grassroots movement. We're now at the level where John Thune is getting nearly censured by his own state party, where he's coming up with ludicrous rationales for trying to block Scott Pressler from attending a Republican event when this guy works to get Republicans elected with every waking breath. We've got people like Bill Cassidy and Thumbelina in North Carolina and John Cornyn whining in public about all of the pressure that they're under to do even the bare minimum of their jobs. Is it frustrating? Yes. But in another sense, it is wonderful. It's wonderful that you are wielding this power to this effect. And we're going to keep wielding it until we get what we want. More ahead on The Vince Show.
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2: Here's your KCRG forecast. We've got a heat advisory for the area till 9 p.m. Friday. Daily heat index levels could approach 100 each afternoon as highs soar into the 90s. Take it easy outdoors. Really not a good rain chance or any rain chance for that matter till beyond the 4th the way it's looking. We'll see a generally cloudy sky through the evening, then clear, low 77. Sunny, blustery, hot south breezes Tuesday, 93 the high. Heat index levels to 101. Wednesday, sunny and hot, lows mid-70s. Afternoon high 93. Heat index levels even hotter. I'm meteorologist Mark Thibodeau in the KCRG Storm Center.
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4: Okay. Well, we've got some whiners in the United States Senate. I know you know, but boy, they're whining at more volume than ever. Here's Thambolino on CNN this weekend saying that the Save America Act undermines confidence in our elections. What? Are you serious right now? Yeah, he's just saying he doesn't want to do it because if he tries, then he's going to undermine confidence in the election.
6: I am concerned that we're going to continue to cast doubt on elections and.

0: November and erode what has been a 250-year tradition of a peaceful transition of power. You know, I have people telling me I need to implement the SAVE Act immediately in North Carolina in a state that has voter ID. It was passed when I was Speaker. We've enhanced it even since then. And the president's won three times. Why do I?
1: So, okay. Do you hear what he's saying? He's straight up saying that Republican voters in North Carolina are idiots for asking for the Save America Act. It's like, we already have voter ID. What more do you want? Why do you even want me to do this? Are you serious right now? Because we want the entire nation to be playing by the rules when it comes to voting. What is wrong with you, Thom? No wonder they were going to vote him out. He saw the writing on the wall there.
0: Over the next 4 months, have to try to pursue the impossible task of implementing a bill that simply can't be implemented in that time frame. Why are we doing more things to undermine our confidence in elections rather than getting the strong message out that will win for Republicans this year? Talk about the emergence and the rise of the Democrat Socialist of America. Accept that the voting laws are going to be fundamentally what they are today.
1: No.
0: Win by them. Win by the good results that Republicans have produced and stop undermining the confidence in the elections. This is a bedrock of our 250-year history of success as the democracy that changed the world. Let's not mess with that between now and November.
1: What a complete dope. Why do you think we made it too big to rig, Thom? Why do you think we gave you power in the Senate? Why do you think we gave Republicans power in the House? Why did we do all that? What was it for? So you could do nothing? Was it, don't undermine the election. Why would you push for this? Because this is our chance to fix it. We've played by the crappy rules. We've had to overcome the crappy rules. We're tired of having the deck stacked against us and having to overperform it. We would just like the rules to be fair now. We'd like the law to be upheld. And we'd like you to get out of the way. Stay on it, ladies and gentlemen. Stay on it. Coming up, big decisions out of the Supreme Court, including one that's driving the left and more of these rhinos crazy when it comes to Haitians in America.
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3: Germany is out of the World Cup, losing to Paraguay on penalty kicks 4-3. The Germans missed three of their six PKs, including their first and their last. Right now, on Fox TV, late first half, scoreless Netherlands against Morocco. Brazil came from behind to eliminate Japan 2-1 on a goal in the 95th minute. The next U.S. game is Wednesday night against Bosnia and Herzegovina in the Bay Area. The Memphis Grizzlies traded Ja Morant to Portland for Jeremy Grant and Chris Murray. On Tuesday, NBA teams can start negotiating with free agents starting at 6 p.m. Eastern time. The WNBA is off. Victor Hovland won the PGA event on the first playoff hole against Scottie Scheffler, who missed a four-foot putt. Bottom of the ninth, Pirates lead 11-7 at Philadelphia after trailing 5-0 early. Rangers up 6-3 in the ninth against the Cleveland Guardians.
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7: Another round of talks. guests. I'm Lisa Lucera, Fox News. President Trump says Special Envoy Steve Witkoff and Jared Kushner are on the way to Dubai to meet with Iranian leaders.
8: President Trump saying that tomorrow's meeting came at the request of Iran. Now, Iran's foreign ministry saying this is not the case and that while they've been in contact with mediators in Qatar, that no technical talks are scheduled.
7: Fox's Alexandria Hoff. The U.S. and Iran traded strikes over the weekend but have also paused attacks again today. White House Deputy Chief of Staff Stephen Miller reacting after the Supreme Court ruled states can continue counting ballots as long as they're postmarked by Election Day. Miller saying the American people want the SAVE Act passed.
9: 80 million Americans elected a Republican Senate majority, and they elected a Republican Congress to deliver on this fundamental priority. It must get done.
7: The SAVE Act would eliminate mail-in voting, except in some circumstances, and calls for ID and proof of citizenship to vote. Senate Majority Leader John Thune has said it does not have the support it needs to pass. A California man charged with sending a fake ransom note in the Nancy Guthrie case is expected to plead guilty.
10: Sources tell Fox Derek Anthony Colella is expected to change his not guilty plea to guilty Thursday on a federal charge of transmitting a demand for ransom with intent to abuse, threaten, or harass. The 42-year-old of Hawthorne, California, is accused of sending text messages and calling the family of Nancy Guthrie days after the 84-year-old went missing, demanding Bitcoin. Prosecutors say through the course of the investigation, they discovered he was acting as an imposter, trying to take advantage of the ongoing situation.
7: Fox's Kristen Goodwin. Officials think Nancy Guthrie, the mother of Today's Show host Savannah Guthrie, was forcibly taken from her Tucson area home February 1st, but the circumstances surrounding her disappearance are still unclear. 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
11: Got a heat advisory in place all this week. Please be heat smart. I'm Cy Albright. Here's what's trending in News Talk KZRG. Amendment 5. Going to see that on the August 4th ballot. Now, Joplin State Rep Lane Roberts does support it. Again, this is going to get rid of the state's individual income tax, but also add some sales taxes in there, too.
12: I come from areas where one state had no income tax and all sales tax. The other had all sales tax and no income tax. One without the income tax clearly is healthier than the other state. So I've long been supportive of this idea.
11: Opponents argue this proposal shifts more the tax burden on to you. We're getting ready for another roundabout. West side of Joplin. Work continuing there on 20th Street between Galena and Joplin. Crews going to be closing 20th and Central City Road a week from today for about 2 months or so. The city does say local access to homes will be maintained through that time. But to avoid it, just utilize 32nd, Malang, West Jung, and Schifferdecker. Again, roundabout coming 20th and Central City Road here in a few months. A licensed professional counselor from Joplin accused of sending explicit messages to a 14-year-old girl or a law enforcement's informant disguised as a 14-year-old girl, Philip Klonowski, facing that charge. He's going to be extradited back to Wagner County, Oklahoma. Hindsight Albright, News Talk KZRG.
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11: All pulse-sized hail possible. National Weather Service in Springfield says torrential rainfall is also likely and is happening in Joplin with this storm. You can kind of see these very low clouds move right towards our KZRG tower cam. A lot of lightning with this storm, very broad rotation.
13: Severe weather coverage from the Zimmer Marketing Studios. 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Depend on it.
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16: Here's your KCRG forecast. Heat advisory continues till 9 p.m. Friday. Daily heat index levels around 100. Certainly could be dangerously hot. Stay hydrated out there, and it really does look dusty dry all the way up through at least the 4th of July. Some clouds to an otherwise clear sky tonight. Low 77. Sunny and hot Tuesday. 93 the high. Heat index levels to 101. Gusty hot south breezes. I'm meteorologist Mark Thibodeau in the KCRG Storm Center.
13: 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And neither do we. 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Rising from the heart of the swamp, a beacon of truth is casting its light. From sea to shining sea, The Vince Show. Here's Vince Colonnaise.
1: Okay, 844-484-3872, 844-4 the USA. That's the way to join us today. From coast to coast, from sea to shining sea. He's got a great note from Nicole listening into the program right now. Nicole asks, if I handwrite a postmark date on my tax return and it arrives on April 20th, you know, as opposed to April 15th, will the government fine me for being late, or will they shrug and accept my handwritten postmark date and allow it to be deemed on time? No, I think when it comes to paying your taxes, they love taking money out of you any way they can get it. That handwritten postmark date ain't going to work for taxes. But for your votes, totally fine. People in California can commit fraud. People not from California can commit fraud in California with a handwritten postmark date, and the Supreme Court just gave that the okay. Yeah, that's totally fine. No, it's not. It's a disaster. We need to fix it. Thank you, Nicole. Wise observation, as expected. Thank you. We've got another Supreme Court decision that is enraging the left in the last week, and that is the decision to say that the president does have the ability to say goodbye to people who were allowed into our country on a temporary basis. Temporary protected status, TPS. Which has been afforded to populations like Haitians and Syrians. The court this past week said, yes, the president of the United States can decide that that's come to an end and tell everyone it's time to go home. That those protections have been extended for decades now, dating back for the Haitians, specifically to the 2010 earthquake, which was, well, a long time ago. And also for the Syrians, dating back to 2012, for the Syrian civil war, Assad is gone. It's time to go home. But this is cause for panic on the left and among establishment Republicans. They're very upset about this. Here is Ms. Now over the weekend, the left-wing cable network, saying that if this happens, 20% of Springfield, Ohio will be deported.
17: This week, the Supreme Court ruling the Trump administration can end the temporary protected status program for over a million people, now clearing the way for the Department of Homeland Security to carry out its immigration crackdown. MS Now's Alex Tabbitt has the very latest from Springfield, Ohio. It is home, of course, to a large Haitian community. So, Alex, what are you hearing from those directly affected by this ruling? What's in store for them?
18: Well, Alex, the over 10,000 Haitians living here in Springfield, Ohio, are facing an impossible decision between returning to Haiti, where the political and economic...
1: What is that presentation?
18: Economic crises have only gotten worse in recent years. A country that is essentially run by gangs, and the Haitians here tell me that returning to Haiti, they will be going back to that...
1: Wait, hold on a second. I was told that Haiti is not a whole country. I thought that it was a wonderful, it was beautiful. Anderson Cooper told me that he loves to vacation there. It's an amazing place. He said that he goes, he truly said that. Anderson Cooper said that he would vacation there all the time. That on random weekends, he's like, you know where I want to go today? Haiti. I'm going to go hang out in Haiti. It's just, I got to see the sights. Listen to Anderson Cooper. This is what he said. He said this on Conan O'Brien's TBS show back in 2018, Western Lensman with this great poll.
19: And I mean, Haiti is so, you know, yeah, it's the poorest country in the West, in the Western Hemisphere. But it's, you know, a country can be poor economically and rich in culture and rich in the strength of the people and rich in so many different ways. And Haiti is in that way among the richest countries I've ever been to. I mean, the Haitian people are incredibly strong, carry themselves with such dignity, and for generations, you know, have had governments which have not paid attention to them, which have stolen from them, and yet whatever adversity they face it head on. And as I said, you know, when you meet them, they, you know, Haitians look you in the eye, they slap your hand hard when you shake it, and I think you're going to have an unforgettable experience. I've gone back a lot, obviously. We were the first team on the ground after the earthquake, and I go back on vacation. I go there for weekends. I mean, it's an amazing place.
1: Come on, what are the chances that that's true? I go back on weekends. I just, you know, I just love going there, love hanging out. This little bar, restaurant, little, you know, tiki bar. I love hanging out. What are you talking about? Come on. You know, and of course, that was all performative nonsense, all dedicated to trying to attack Trump for telling the truth. President Trump says it's a whole country. And now the left is saying we can't send Haitians back there because it's a whole country. So now Democrats are all donning their Trump is always right hats this week. More from Ms. Now this weekend going, they can't leave. They can't leave. If they leave, Springfield will be for the people who were born there.
18: Country with a target on their back that these gang members seek out Haitians coming from the United States of the United States of America under the assumption that they have money that they can take from these people, or they can stay here in the United States.
1: What?
18: Without any legal status anymore, living.
1: So the worst thing we could have done is take them into our country because it makes it impossible to return them? Is that what he's saying? It's some sort of like immigration Chinese finger trap? Like once you're in, you can't get out. What kind of rationale is that? Maybe don't advertise that you have a bunch of money. If that's what you've got.
18: A life on the margins, living a life in the shadows, afraid to go outside, to buy groceries, to take their children to school. That is the difficult decision the Haitians here in Springfield are facing.
1: Okay, so here's another piece of this. The estimates we keep hearing in the news are that there's 350,000 Haitians who are in the United States under this temporary protected status right now. 350,000. And the left is claiming we can't let them go back because it's really bad in Haiti. Well, wouldn't one of the reasons it's bad in Haiti is because we've taken the best chance of success out of the country? Hundreds of thousands of people that the left tells us are industrious, hardworking, productive, important, are really essential to society. Well, couldn't Haiti use that? Couldn't Haiti use 350,000 people who are industrious, hardworking, and really good for society? Couldn't Haiti use its own people? Wouldn't it be better to have a Haiti that wasn't in chaos because it had all sorts of good people there to help make it into a better country? Am I missing something here? Because they're saying that we got to keep them. We can't send them back. No, again, it was American generosity in the first place that brought them here. American generosity. And here's, at the time, this would have been 2010, in the wake of the earthquake, DHS Secretary Janet Napolitano under Barack Hussein Obama. And Janet Napolitano said, yeah, they can stay. It's just for a few months.
20: Lastly, as has been widely reported yesterday, I signed the order beginning or for the process of TPS status for Haitians already in the United States. This is a kind of an intermediate immigration status that allows those who are here to remain and to work. And as they work, of course, many send remittances back home. This in and of itself is a form of support to Haiti and a form of economic assistance to Haiti. To qualify, you must have been in the United States before January the 12th, the date of the earthquake. It will be good for 18 months from the date of the issuance, so that will be in July of 2011.
1: Now, let's I'm going to slow this down for AOC, if she's listening. Has 2011 come and gone?
0: Yes!
1: Yes, it has! That was July of 2011. 15 years ago this month, the deadline came and she went. She's gone. And the president's saying, enough of this crap. You've been here forever. It's time to go home. We've been overly generous. You've been the longest house guest anybody's ever heard of. It's time to go. And the left is fighting them tooth and nail. No, we got to make them citizens. We got to make them citizens. We got to keep them here forever. Americans suck. We need Haitians. In fact, it's not just Democrats who are saying this crap. Mike DeWine is the governor of Ohio. You would think he would be attentive to the needs of Springfield, Ohio. Instead, he's like, how can I make this worse? Here's Mike DeWine on CNN this weekend, saying that what we really need to do is keep Haitians around forever and give them citizenship, and we really shouldn't have any meaningful immigration laws that we should follow.
21: Well, I think it's a mistake for a number of reasons. First of all, to go back to what you were just discussing, you cannot fly into Port-au-Prince today. U.S. carriers are prohibited from going in there. They've extended that ban. Federal officials in the United States have extended that ban into September now. And, you know, it's been there for a long time. The reason they can't go in there is because these gang leaders who control a good part of Haiti today shoot at the planes when they come in. So that's certainly one thing. You've pointed out, advisories, heavy advisories. U.S. citizens do not go into Haiti. It's a very, very dangerous place. Just this last week, several more schools.
1: I want you to look. There may be elements of this you're like, oh, I could kind of see the point he's making. Let me just expand out what he's saying. Any country that's dangerous on planet Earth means that their entire population is allowed to pour into our country based on what is the rule? What is the rule here? What's the limiting principle here? Are there any limits, or is it just like, hey, it's a free for all? Everybody pour into the United States. Oh, you live in a violent country? Okay, come on in. Does that serve us well? Does it serve Springfield, Ohio well? Does it serve anywhere where Somali populations have poured in by the thousands? Minnesota? How is this working? It's not working out well. It's just creating more chaos. All because, let's be honest about what they're doing, You've got forces that want to exploit human beings for a variety of reasons. Cheap, exploitable labor. They want to drive down wages in the United States. They don't like paying the prevailing wages to American workers. They're trying to create votes where they don't actually have them. They're trying to put warm bodies in place in order to pad the numbers in the census. They want to meddle with the Electoral College, the number of congressional seats that are apportioned. They want to introduce chaos as a predicate to them adopting more power onto the government to, quote, resolve it. There's all sorts of demented and corrupt rationales for why this is happening, but none of them involve improving the lives of the American people. And so you have even Republican governors like Mike DeWine going on and on about, well, we need to make them citizens. We should keep them here. How does this help the people of Ohio? It does not.
21: Children were killed just because gangs were shooting back and forth. The gangs control a significant part of Haiti, so it is clearly not safe. Anybody who has followed Haiti over a long, extended period of time knows that it's worse than it has, frankly, ever been, and certainly in recent memory. But the other point is, it is not in the United States' interest, certainly not in Ohio's interest, to have people who are working every single day, who are supporting a family, who are buying houses, fixing up old houses, starting businesses, and then put deep roots in this country and really are contributing and yank them out.
1: They were supposed to stay for 18 months. Their roots should not have grown so deep. They should have been shallow roots. They should have been here temporarily, and they should have gone home. Stop selling us out. And stop attempting to use moral blackmail so that we'll sell ourselves out. Not going to happen. More ahead on The Vince Show.
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27: Here's your KZRG forecast. We've got a heat advisory for the area till 9 p.m. Friday. Daily heat index levels could approach 100 each afternoon as highs soar into the 90s. Take it easy outdoors. Really not a good rain chance or any rain chance for that matter till beyond the 4th the way it's looking. We'll see a generally cloudy sky through the evening, then clear, low 77. Sunny, blustery, hot south breezes Tuesday, 93 the high. Heat index levels to 101. Wednesday, sunny and hot, lows mid-70s. Afternoon high, 93. Heat index levels even hotter. I'm meteorologist Mark Thibodeau in the KZRG Storm Center.
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6: 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Depend on it.
29: Yeah, here's audio of, we haven't heard from her in a while. We only do her in small doses, like once every other year or so. Debbie Wasserman Schultz saying that President Trump is very mean for telling the Haitians that it's time to go home 15 years after they were supposed to.
7: It is very clear that this despicable, revolting Supreme Court decision is the direct manifestation of what happens when you elect a naked racist as president of the United States.
29: What? I didn't know he was naked. That's crazy.
7: I'm going to say it directly because all the evidence is right there. Which country did this president call out at the beginning of his election as a whole country? That was Haiti. Which country's nationals in Springfield, Ohio, did he disgustingly refer to as individuals who target people's pets and eat cats?
29: You know, it wasn't Trump who came up with that. It was the people of Springfield that came up with that. It was the people of Springfield who said that. They said their pets were being eaten by the Haitians. You know, it's funny too, Jim. I've got audio from back then. I've got a big library of things we've covered through the years. But I remember when this was all going down, there were Haitians who were in Springfield, Ohio, who were interviewed, who admitted, well, yeah, in Haiti, that's actually kind of commonplace. I've definitely seen people eating cats. I'm like, well, if the Haitians
8: are
29: saying it.
8: They're eating the dogs.
29: Come on. I mean, now.
8: They're eating the cats.
29: Do you remember this?
8: They're eating the pets of the people that live there.
29: One of the most epic moments.
8: They're eating the dogs.
29: Turned into music.
8: They're eating the cats. They're eating the pets of the people that live there.
29: Where's my dog? What happened to my dog? Where's Major? Hey, he's a Haitian running off with Major. I'll be right back. No, it's crazy. And you know what? The Haitians shouldn't have to eat dogs and cats in order to demonstrate that it's time to go home. It shouldn't get to the part where people's animals are disappearing. It should have happened 15 years ago. You know? Fluffy would still be alive if everybody had just gone home at the appointed time. Jen Napolitano said it would have been July of 2011. That time came and went. And now President Trump's finally cleaning up the mess. So much more to get to on the Vince Show.
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10: 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From sunrise to sunset, from clear skies to approaching storm fronts, we've got you covered. 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
11: Fox News, I'm Deborah Valentine. The Supreme Court releasing decisions on major cases today, including a 5-4 decision upholding a Mississippi law allowing postmarked mail-in ballots up to 5 days from an election. President Trump reacts.
12: That was a ruling that was, I think it was very detrimental to honest elections. But it is what it is.
11: The president says the decision makes passage of the Save America Act all the more important. Fox's Jared Halpern.
13: The Save America Act would restrict the use of mail-in ballots while adding proof of citizenship and voter ID requirements for voters.
11: The high court's expected to make public its ruling on birthright citizenship tomorrow. Tuesday is the last day of the high court's current term. The U.S. and Iran will meet for peace talks in Doha, Qatar on Tuesday. Fighting between the U.S. and Iran erupted over the weekend after IRGC attacks in the Persian Gulf. 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
27: Here's your KZRG forecast. We've got a heat advisory for the area till 9 p.m. Friday. Daily heat index levels could approach 100 each afternoon as highs soar into the 90s. Take it easy outdoors. Really not a good rain chance or any rain chance for that matter till beyond the 4th, the way it's looking. We'll see a generally cloudy sky through the evening, then clear, low 77. Sunny, blustery, hot south breezes Tuesday, 93 the high. Heat index levels to 101. Wednesday, sunny and hot, lows mid-70s. Afternoon high, 93. Heat index levels even hotter. I'm meteorologist Mark Thibodeau in the KZRG Storm Center.
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29: Yeah, the Haitian migration situation continues. The DHS Secretary Mark Wayne Mullen was on CNN this weekend with Jake Tapper, and he was asked about all this, and he goes, "Jake, you know, temporary means temporary. That's perfect. You could end right there. That's all you need to say. Time to go home." That's not where Mark Wayne Mullen ended. This was a head-spinning clip, because when I was doing research, as I do every waking hour of every waking day for our programs, I was watching this video, and I was like, oh, that's good. And then he starts talking about ways that Haitians can stay in America. And for a second, I felt like someone had kicked me in the head. I was like, what? What am I even watching? Like, I had to rewatch the video to verify that I had heard what I had just heard. Here's Mark Wayne Mullen this weekend, the Department of Homeland Security Secretary, saying, well, if I was talking to the Haitians, I would tell them they got a couple of options to stay. Here's what they can think about.
0: Well, Jake, first of all, temporary protective status was never intended to be permanent. And there's a lot of people that came over here 15, 20 years ago underneath TPS that's already changed their status. The whole time these individuals have been here underneath the temporary protective status, they could have applied for a visa. They could have applied for a LPR. They could have applied for different directions. But the status itself can be ended in its name itself by saying temporary. So these individuals, they have a couple of choices. They can try to apply for a permanent residence here. They can apply for a temporary a visa if they choose to, or they can choose to go back. And if they want to go back, we'll help them with that. If I'm talking directly to the individuals with the temporary protective status, either try to fill out the paperwork and be here underneath a permanent status, or we'll help you get back to your country. We'll actually give you a plane ticket plus roughly $2,100 to help you reestablish when you get there. But temporary protective status, according to the courts and in its name itself, is not permanent status.
29: What am I listening to? What in the world is this? What is this guy, their lawyer? Like, hey, you know, that's true. Trump's kicking you out, but we got a couple of legal options here. We might be able to keep you in. There's like, you know, permanent status, legal permanent resident. Maybe we can get you a visa. Why is Mark Wayne Mullen advertising new ways for Haitians to stay in America who should have left 15 years ago? By the way, a lot of them didn't even arrive until long after that. And they were still afforded temporary protected status for an earthquake that took place in 2010 by the Biden administration. Allowed to overwhelm Springfield, Ohio, and a bunch of other places. What is Mark Wayne Mullen doing? What is that supposed to? Hey, are you sucking up to Jake Tapper? Is that what I'm listening to? Are you sucking up to CNN? You just don't want them to be mad at you. What in the world is this? Stop it. Stop it. Come on now, son. Get some testicular fortitude. Get back in the game. You're about securing the border. Get people out of our country. But Vince, he was just describing what was available to them by statute. Why is he giving them free legal advice? Will you stop it with me? I saw that there were some defenses mounted this weekend for Mark Wayne Mullen's behavior. Oh, he's just telling them what the law is. That's all. Like, no. And also more generous interpretations being like, well, he's telling them that if they did apply for it, that they would be rejected. I didn't hear those words. Did you hear those words, Jim? Did you hear him say that if they apply for legal permanent resident status, that they would be rejected? I didn't hear that. No, I didn't hear that at all. I heard him saying, give it the old college try. Maybe you'll stick around. How about no? There's no shortage of American generosity. We've been very generous. It's time to go home. I think Mark Wayne Mullen detected that this was a problem, or somebody got to him. Did you imagine that call from the president? What are you talking about? Mark Wayne Mullen got on X last night and he posted this. Let me be abundantly clear. Temporary protected status is just that, temporary. Democrats tried to turn this into a de facto amnesty program. President Trump put a stop to it. If you're in the country without status, you are here illegally. Illegal aliens have two choices. They can either accept a $2,600 stipend and a flight home to self-deport, or they will be removed. Okay. That's great. That still doesn't actually... Notice the political nature of this explanation. It doesn't address the fact that he went on national television and said, hey, there's a couple of other options for you to stay here. That didn't come up in his tweet. The tweet just says, temporary means temporary. Okay. You're not addressing all of it, but the guy put his foot in his mouth. That's actually what happened. Shouldn't have done it. I saw he just did an interview with Breitbart News. I was reading my friend Matthew Boyle just did a big interview with him. And this, I think the interview predated his remarks on Jake Tapper's show. So the subject didn't come up. But in it, Mark Wayne Mullen was insisting, hey, I'm going to have the border wall done by this time next year. We're working on two layers of the border wall. There's going to be secondary wall set up. Our deportation numbers are going to outpace. In 2026, we'll outpace 2025. He was bragging about all sorts of immigration enforcement operations. And that's all well and good. I'd love to see that. And I'd love to see the actual numbers to support it. I'd love to see the wall get up quickly. I want to see all of the evidence of success that Mark Wayne Mullen is bragging about or predicting. I love that stuff. I love that. Keep that going. You know, if we can, and I hope he means when he says those deportation numbers are going to be way up, I hope he means outpacing the 3 million that left the country last year. 3 million is a good number. We had a lot of people leave. We had a lot of people through forcible deportations. It was a whole of government approach. You had ICE, Customs and Border Protection. You had HSI, the FBI, lots of federal law enforcement working on that task. You also had a lot of people self-deport, huge numbers. More of that, please. Please, above 3 million, if that's what he's promising me, I'm very pleased by the increase in pace. We'll get maybe to 7 million this year total, 8 million, that'd be good. We got a long way to go, though, considering I'm hearing all sorts of projections from 12 to 20 million that came in just under Biden. Huge amounts of illegal aliens. So we've got a lot of work left to do. But you can't take your eye off the ball. I don't want to hear the DHS secretary coming out and muttering some sort of means by which foreign nationals can continue to stay in the United States well beyond the patience of the American public. There's no excuse for that. It's one thing coming out of the mouth of a Biden DHS person, like a Mayorkas, the guy who sold us out, who's leading like these massive human trafficking operations into the United States. It's another to come out of Mark Wayne Mullen's mouth. You work for Trump, dude. You work for the Trump voter who sent you there. Stay vigilant with these people. I know that President Trump has, you know, he obviously places confidence in a guy like Mark Wayne Mullen, pulled him out of the Senate to join the ranks of his administration, wants him to do the job well, to follow on from Kristi Noem's time in office. But never for a second does that mean that you should give up your scrutiny of these people. Has President Trump ever been undermined by people who have worked for him? I'll give you 4.5 milliseconds to think about that. Yes is the answer. Yes. 100%. John Bolton is going to prison because he undermined the president of the United States, stole classified information, disseminated it to his family in his book. Yes, this happens. This definitely happens. Are there people who make promises to the president who don't fulfill them? Paul Ryan, anybody? As you watched, as Congress promised him things like wall funding, don't you worry, we'll get to that. They tried to screw over the American voter. So, yes, you got to stay vigilant. You got to watch these guys like a hawk, including the people you love. And heck, even in the case of the president of the United States, are there going to be times where you disagree with process or the way he communicates or anything? Yeah, I'm sure there have been. I'm sure you've said something to a family member or a friend. I don't like that. I don't want him to do that. You know, what was the one thing? At one point, he was kind of flirting with like H-1B visas and the extent to which we need them. It turns out, by the way, he's like aggressively cracking down on H-1B visas. It's a great story. But there was a moment where it seemed like he wasn't going to. And so a lot of people, including yours truly, spoke up and were like, whoa, whoa, whoa, wait a second. Kind of working against the agenda that's getting you elected. The guy listens. He listens. He pays attention to what the base is saying. He cares sincerely about it. So long as you want to reach the same destination, which is making America great again, he's all in on that conversation with you. So Mark Wayne Mullen, come on, son. Get that spine back. Fight for the country. Fight for the country. Pretend like fighting for the border is like squaring off against Sean O'Brien in a congressional hearing. You know, where all of a sudden he's like, oh, I'm going to come down there. I'm going to beat you up in the middle of a Senate here. It was ridiculous. They're friends now, by the way. But it was a funny moment. It'd be good. It'd be good. And Mark, speaking of congressional hearings, Mark Wayne Mullen was a star last week. He was sitting before the Congress and tearing these guys up, rightfully so. But I didn't like this thing about Haiti. It's, come on now. Nothing. That's nonsense. Nonsense. And some people are going a lot farther, and they're straight up saying we've got to ignore the Supreme Court and undermine the Constitution of the United States. That would be New York City Mayor Zoran Mamdani, the commie. Mamdani is vowing to protect Haitians and Syrians from the Supreme Court's decision. He doesn't like it, so he doesn't think the rule of law should be followed. Here's what Mamdani has to say. And pay attention to the fact that he's citing a union. He cites 1199 SEIU. This is the healthcare workers union in New York, which is fighting to open our borders and import labor to devalue the wages of its own union membership. This is who Mamdani is standing alongside.
1: We saw today the Supreme Court make a decision that is putting so many people's lives in jeopardy. And I just came back from a rally with 1199 as I stood alongside a number of Haitian New Yorkers who are concerned about what this means for their status in our city. And frankly, this city, the one that we love, is one that has been built by so many from so many different parts of the world. And that includes our Haitian brothers and sisters, our Syrian brothers and sisters. And we stand here ready to be in solidarity with all of those who are concerned by today's decision. And beyond just language of solidarity, actions of solidarity. Now, what that means when it comes to our city is if you are worried about what this means for your status, if you're worried about what this means for your family, I would encourage you to call our mayor's office at Immigrant Affairs hotline. Now, many of you know, this is a city of 8.5 million people. More than 3 million of us were born elsewhere. I'm one of them. We're a city that's proud of our immigrant heritage. And when we think about, especially what Haitian New Yorkers have had to deal with, not just for weeks or months or years, but frankly for decades.
29: Now, by definition, they're not New Yorkers. They're Haitians. New Yorkers, by definition, would be New Yorkers. They'd be Americans. Not so. These are Haitians.
1: We have seen a cruelty that has become normalized. And to have a people who frankly taught the world about freedom, have their own freedom be put in jeopardy by the actions of a Supreme Court and a federal administration, it is not only cruel, it's something that we will not ever accept. And so we stand here as New Yorkers proud of standing in solidarity and proud to do everything that we can to keep people in their homes and to keep people together.
29: You want to keep people together? Keep them in Haiti. That's where they're from. That's their home. This is nonsense. And this thing about like, oh, I'm standing in solidarity with the SEIU. The SEIU is selling out its own membership. They're not actually fighting. Look at how ridiculous it is. They're not fighting for the workers. They're pilfering their paychecks for the dues. They're importing a bunch of new workers, taking from overseas, taking from them more union dues so that the union has more power, more money. That's what it's about. It's not about advancing the workers. If it was about advancing the workers, they'd be protecting them from a bunch of scabs being imported from Haiti. Am I going crazy here? This is so the Democrats are pretending. No. The Democrats are pretending like they're fighting for workers when they're destroying them. I played for you the other day the Bernie Sanders clip from 2015, where Bernie Sanders straight up admitted this. He said, open borders, it makes people poor. What do you mean it makes people poor? How does it make people poor? Because what you start to do is you import the third world into the United States. You devalue labor in the United States. You hurt American citizens. In order to have a country, you need borders. Bernie Sanders once actually professed that idea. It was 11 years ago, but he once said that out loud. He's never said it again. They beat him into submission. Now he's for abolishing ICE. Now he's for amnesty. Now he's for screwing over American workers at every turn. But the left, the only principle is power. And Zoran Mamdani is a perfect example of that. I've got so much more to get to all ahead on The Vince Show.
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10: 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Depend on it. This summer, one backyard had everything. Burgers on the grill, kids running through sprinklers, fire pit glowing. Until the mosquitoes arrived. Suddenly, everyone's swatting. The dog won't stop scratching. The cookout moved inside. Fire pit abandoned. It was the summer that should

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5: Here's your KZRG forecast. We've got a heat advisory for the area till 9 p.m. Friday. Daily heat index levels could approach 100 each afternoon as highs soar into the 90s. Take it easy outdoors. Really not a good rain chance or any rain chance for that matter till beyond the 4th the way it's looking. We'll see a generally cloudy sky through the evening, then clear, low 77. Sunny, blustery, hot south breezes Tuesday, 93 the high. Heat index levels to 101. Wednesday, sunny and hot, lows mid-70s. Afternoon high, 93. Heat index levels even hotter. I'm meteorologist Mark Thibodeau in the KZRG Storm Center.
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7: I found it. 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
7: Okay, here we go. This is the video. This is two family members, Haitian family members here in the United States. In the midst of all of the, they're eating the dogs, they're eating the cats, all that stuff from the old election. Here's what they had to say about the subject.
8: Metro, is it true that Haitians eat cats in Haiti? I'm going to ask him in Creole now. Est-ce que c'est vrai que Haïtien mange chat Haïti?
9: Non, c'est pour ça là. C'est une vérité normale. Nous mangeons chat. Mais chien, bon, par contre, si gars, c'est fou, manger chien. Mais chat là, Somebody that you're leaving.
8: Okay, let me translate to you for you. When it comes to eating cats, that's a very normal thing, he said.
10: Wow.
8: When it comes to dogs, not really. There's not too many Haitians who ever done anything like that. He's never seen it.

0: Well, when it comes to cats, that's a very common practice in Haiti.
1: Wow.
0: This is his words. Okay. Tell us some more about this, Mitchell. Qu'est-ce qu'on a dit nous en en ajouté sur ça? Des situations où ils mangent chat ça.
2: Non, pas aucun. Sauf que ils nous mangent chat comme si.
3: The best is people are going to accuse me of making this up. This is AI. How do you have people who speak Creole on the air? What? That's not real.
2: Ils vendent chat même pour manger. Quel côté ici soit les besoin chat là pour manger avant le normal. You got this chat. Mettez dans le cage.
3: I remember playing this at the time too.
0: Wow, he said. Okay, he said when it comes to eating, when it comes to eating cats in Haiti, that's a very normal practice among Haitians. For people to say that's not happening, that's a lie.
1: Wow.
0: He says even there are places in Haiti where you can go and you can go to a store and actually buy the cats. And you can,
1: wow,
0: you can just like you buy chicken wings.
3: I don't know how much more evidence you need, but I just love the media, like the constant, be like, that's not true. There's no evidence of that. That's a made up thing. You know what that is?
4: And now it's time for the left's fake scandal of the week.
3: Just like, oh, the Haitians are get to stay here forever. I don't know. Janet Napolitano told me 18 months. She said they had to be gone by July of 2011. And they're still here. Huh. So weird how the end of these stories is always designed to hurt Americans as much as humanly possible. It's just very weird how that keeps happening. It's betrayal after betrayal. Man, the Trump administration has a lot to deal with, including Iran. Did you hear the ceasefire was ceasefiring this weekend as they were shooting at each other a little? The president said that we should expect that. More ahead.
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6: Netherlands has taken the late lead against Morocco at the World Cup game in Guadalupe, Mexico tonight. Netherlands scoring. Cody Gakpo with the tally in the 72nd minute. Game is now through 80 minutes. Paraguay on penalty kicks eliminated Germany 4-3. The Germans missed three of their six PKs, including their first and their last. Brazil was trailing at halftime but came back to eliminate Japan 2-1 on a goal in the 95th minute. Brazil did outshoot them 19-5 and had double the amount of possession. The U.S. next game is Wednesday night. The Memphis Grizzlies traded Ja Morant to Portland for Jeremy Grant. Victor Hovland won the PGA event on the first playoff hole against Scottie Scheffler this morning. In baseball right now, the A's are ahead of the Dodgers, 3-2 in the bottom of the third. Padres now tied at the Cubs 2-2 top of the eighth. Texas won its fifth straight game.
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9: Big decisions hours away from being released. I'm Lisa Lucera, Fox News. Tomorrow is the final day of the Supreme Court's current term and three major rulings expected.
10: Cases include the closely watched challenge to President Trump's executive order limiting birthright citizenship. Lower courts have concluded the action violates or likely violates the 14th Amendment. Another case is one involving a Republican challenge to campaign finance limits and LGBTQ rights cases from Idaho and West Virginia that deal with transgender students in public school sports.
9: Fox's Tanya J. Powers, when asked by reporters about the birthright ruling, the president said it's up to the justices and pointed to today's ruling on firing a federal trade commissioner and it was an important win.
11: The Slaughter case was the big case today. That was really a big case because it gave strength to presidents and strength to the presidency, a very important case. case.
9: The high court ruled the president had the right to fire Rebecca Slaughter even without cause. The president had argued keeping her on was inconsistent with his administration's priorities. But in the case of Federal Reserve Governor Lisa Cook, the Supreme Court ruled she can stay in her position for now. The administration had claimed that she lied on a mortgage application, which she denied. More than 100 people deported from the United States to Venezuela just hours before last week's earthquakes are missing after their hotel collapsed. That's according to the Associated Press, as rescue crews continue to comb through the rubble.
1: American crews from California, Florida, and Virginia are operating under the State Department's Disaster Assistance Response Team, which is also coordinating with the U.S. military. 130 Marines arrived in the hardest-hit city of La Guaira. Their goal is to open the port so badly needed supplies can reach those who need it.
9: Fox's Nate Foy in La Guaira, Venezuela. 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
12: Advisory going to stick with us for the week. I'm Cy Albright. Here's what's trending in News Talk KZRG. A Joplin man who a quick Google search shows is a licensed professional counselor accused of online child exploitation. Philip Klonowski accused of speaking to a confidential informant who was posing as a 14-year-old girl. That conversation allegedly became sexual and included requests for photos and questions about sexual behavior. Klonowski is going to be extradited back to Wagner County, Oklahoma, after he was taken into custody here in Jasper County today. Q&A session, Joplin City Hall over Amendment 5. It's going to be something you'll see on that August 4th ballot, trying to get rid of the state's income tax, but not everybody's for it. Opponents like Protect Mo Taxpayers say it's just a bait-and-switch power grab, but Joplin State Rep Lane Roberts, he does support it, but again, understands the hubbub.
13: It's not a simple piece of legislation, and it's truly transformative. I mean, we're talking about changing the way the state receives its funding. So it's a big change, and we shouldn't do it lightly. And I think this is something everybody's passionate about, as they should be. It has that kind of monumental change in how we do business.
12: Again, make sure you do your research, know what you're voting for on Amendment 5. Another roundabout coming to the west side of Joplin, 20th and Central City Road, going to be closed a week from today. It looks like it could be shut down for about 2 months as work begins there. I'm Cy Albright, just on KZRG.
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18: Here's your KCRG forecast. Heat advisory continues till 9 p.m. Friday. daily heat index levels around 100. Certainly could be dangerously hot. Stay hydrated out there, and it really does look dusty dry all the way up through at least the 4th of July. Some clouds to an otherwise clear sky tonight. Low 77. Sunny and hot Tuesday. 93 the high. Heat index levels to 101. Gusty hot south breezes. I'm meteorologist Mark Thibodeau in the KZRG Storm Center.
15: 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Depend on it. Rising from the heart of the swamp, a beacon of truth is casting its light. From sea to shining sea, The Vince Show. Here's Vince Colonnaise.
3: All right, 844-484-3872, 844 for the USA. That's the way to join us today, from coast to coast. From sea to shining sea, get in here on the program. We've got we have some back and forth this weekend as the Iranians decided to fire at a couple of these ships transiting the Strait of Hormuz. Bad idea, because the president decided to respond in kind. Violence will be met with violence. That's the message from the Trump administration. The president gave us some details on what exactly took place on Saturday. Saturday night, we get an update from him that United States aircraft just struck Iranian missile and drone storage locations and coastal radar sites for violating the ceasefire agreement again. It is very possible that they will never learn. There may come a point when we are no longer able to be reasonable and will be forced to militarily complete the job that we were very successfully started. If that happens, the Islamic Republic of Iran will no longer exist, President DJT. I saw, Jim, that there were some claims this weekend that President Trump in this message was saying he was going to destroy all of Iran, that he would eliminate everyone who lived there. That was the claim. And I was like, that's funny. I read the post. I didn't see that. What are you talking about? It says the Islamic Republic of Iran will no longer exist. This would be like the president saying the Chinese Communist Party would no longer exist. He means specifically that he'll take out the next rung of leadership in that country if necessary. He didn't say he was going to wipe out the Persians. He didn't say anything like that. Yet, of course, the media tend to lie about these things. Not interested in trying to bring the temperature down or give you an accurate representation of what the hell's happening. So the president says, if necessary, we'll restart all the battling, and we'll win. We already have. CENTCOM also posted some cool video footage, very high quality video footage, to be clear. It's amazing what you can see of U.S. Navy and Air Force fighter jets conducting strikes on 10 Iranian military targets Saturday night, multiple locations in and near the Strait of Hormuz, all for Iran's drone attacks on the ships that have been trying to transit it. Cool. Very cool. And it makes me think that the UFO footage could be clearer. We could get better UFO footage. We have incredible footage of these strikes on Iran. It'd be nice to get the same high quality footage of the UFOs. Yeah, the Iranians, after the United States struck them, they started spazzing out again. They started firing in the direction of Kuwait and Bahrain. None of those strikes hit anything of any meaning. There were no injuries or anything reported. And the missiles that they were firing were being intercepted, which is good news for every single party that's involved here. And this kind of gets back to what the president said before. Remember when he said that a ceasefire in that region of the world is when you shoot at each other a little bit less? I think this is what he's talking about. So Iran popping off a little bit and the United States going, hey, knock it off. The president saying, hey, knock it off. The Strait of Hormuz will be open. And to be clear, the oil markets feel like that's the case, too. Oil dipped down to around $69 a barrel. It's back up just a touch. It's at $70.90 as we speak. So good news there. And in general, each day that the price of oil keeps coming down, because that's a forward-looking commodity. The markets truly believe that the president is having success here. They're watching as oil is transiting the strait. And this is of paramount concern to us. You need energy flowing. It is a humanitarian mandate that energy be flowing as much as humanly possible. We need cheap, abundant energy for human flourishing. So the more of it that's on the move, the better it is for everyone. Humans survive when the energy flows. But the vice president of the United States posted this weekend that that violence will be met with violence. J.D. Vance joining the president in of course, in condemning Iran here. He says, Iran signed a ceasefire agreement. We have honored it. If they have disagreements about how the MOU is being applied, they can pick up the phone. But violence will be met with violence. Now, since then, everything seems to have cooled down, at least for the moment. The United States and Iran have both once again agreed to stop shooting at each other. And there will be a meeting tomorrow. The president announced this morning on Truth Social. There will be a meeting tomorrow in Doha, Qatar, between the United States and Iran. A senior U.S. official telling Axios, quote, we decided to stop all the kinetic activity. Kinetic is a euphemism for blowing things up and killing people. The kinetic activity has stopped for now. Big meeting tomorrow in Qatar. We'll see what happens there. But J.D. Vance was on with Bill Maher on his HBO show on Friday. J.D.'s been making the rounds in part to sell his book. He's got his new book out, which is doing very well. And he's also answering a bunch of questions about his role in the administration, including these negotiations with Iran. And, you know, Bill Maher had raised this point. He said, well, how do we know this isn't BS, these negotiations? And I thought the vice president did an excellent job of describing why this time is very different than what we've seen from previous administrations. Listen.
19: You came out of these meetings. I heard sort of the same thing. I've heard a lot of talk about progress and that. I've heard it so many times before. Why is this different? Why isn't it bullshit this time?
20: Well, I'd say the most important thing, Bill, is that the people who judge whether the oil is actually flowing, they judge this as a success, right? So if you look at oil right now, it's back down to $73 a barrel, got up to $126 a barrel. So there's a signal that there's something real going on here. I think the second, Bill, is whether we make the final deal, because you have to remember this MOU is fundamentally, it says the straits are going to be open, the oil is going to flow. We're seeing that happen already. It's also a ceasefire, which, as you pointed out, is always going to be a little messy when you're dealing with the Iranians. But if we make the final deal, then great. If we don't make the final deal, their nuclear program is still destroyed. They're still much weaker as a country. So my attitude is America wins either way. But I do think that what the president has done is asked us to do something that, frankly, nobody in 47 years of dealing with the Iranians has done, which is offer them an opportunity to fundamentally transform how they behave with the West. They've been the largest state sponsor of terrorism basically since they began as a nation, or at least as an Islamic republic 47 years ago. He's saying, look, if they're willing to change, we're willing to change too. If they're not willing to change, we still fundamentally have all the cards, and I think it's a good place for us to be.
3: Yeah, we've emerged in a much better position than before all this began. Don't believe the nonsense you hear from other people who claim, oh, it's worse now. Worse? Are you serious right now? First of all, China's getting a lot less oil than they used to get out of Iran. You know how much oil they got? Almost all of it. 90% of their exports went to China. Not going to happen anymore. Not under this arrangement. Not with Iran being handled on the international market and being watched like a hawk by the United States. Now Iran is selling in a much more competitive environment. China is going to have to pay up for any access to that oil. That's one. Big one, of course, you heard the Iranian nuclear program is destroyed. Destroyed. Buried a skyscraper underground. The centrifuge is non-existent. Everything has been blasted to smithereens. That's right, I said it, smithereens. Smithereens. In fact, Bill Maher asked about this. He said, wait a second, what do you mean the nuclear program's destroyed? I don't understand. I thought we had to check on that. J.D. Vance is like, all right, listen carefully.
19: The nuclear program isn't destroyed. I mean, I don't know any of our objectives. And look, I said
20: What part is not destroyed?
19: Well, we didn't get in there. The whole thing was we have to get in there and see. Otherwise, we wouldn't be doing this.
20: Well, let me say,
19: we didn't.
20: First of all, so a nuclear program, and I'm hardly a nuclear scientist, I'm a lowly politician, but the thing that you have to destroy is their ability to enrich uranium, which has been destroyed. You have to destroy their ability. Well, because you need functioning centrifuges that can actually spin.
2: All the time, we got to get in there and we got to get the dust.
20: Okay.
2: And we didn't get in there, so how do we get the dust?
20: So that's actually a separate question. So there's the highly enriched stockpile, which, by the way, was allowed to accumulate over 20 years of previous administrations. That enriched stockpile is something that we want to get. But, Bill, if we never get it, and the president wants it, and we are going to get it, but if we never got it, it's buried deep underground, and they don't have the ability to turn it into a nuclear weapon. So the program is functionally destroyed. We're just talking about, can we set them back even further through these negotiations?
21: Yeah, how do we clean up the remnants of it? How do we get access to that enriched uranium buried deep underground by virtue of Operation Midnight Hammer? How do we just pick up the final pieces and we take away from them any last remnants that they can use to exploit to try and reconstitute that nuclear program? That's it. I've said it before. If we picked up stakes today, we got rid of any vestige of the blockade, pulled everybody out of the region and said, you know, Iran, do whatever you want. Even then, we'd still be in a better position than we were before all of this began. It's true. Even then, their navy's at the bottom of the sea. To the extent that they have any boats they're putting out there, these little like chippy fast boats that they can cause trouble with, definitely. We've seen that a lot before. Places like Afghanistan, Iraq, small arms fire can cause a lot of trouble. Definitely can. But their big military presence has been obliterated. Their Air Force is gone. Their ballistic missile program is non-functional. Do they have ballistic missiles left? Sure. The stockpile is down 80%. They've got more to shoot. But the actual firing devices, the launchers, they're way down. Their ability to conduct these types of scale attacks have been diminished greatly. Their industrial capacity to build those ballistic missiles, non-existent. They can't do that anymore. They were producing over 100 a month. They're now down between 0 and 5. A dramatic fall. And they are squeezed economically. They're squeezed. We're moving ships through the strait. They can't do anything about it. They took a couple of pot shots this weekend. And then we blew up more of their stuff. They want to keep playing that game? Fine. We'll just keep blowing up more of their stuff. That's the president's reaction. Violence will be met with violence. And that's the patient version of President Trump. The Iranians don't want to see the impatient version. More ahead on The Vince Show.
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27: 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I hope all of you have a great 4th of July holiday, too. 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Come on, Bobby. I'm beginning to think she's trying to hit me on purpose. 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
18: Here's your KZRG forecast. We've got a heat advisory for the area till 9 p.m. Friday. Daily heat index levels could approach 100 each afternoon as highs soar into the 90s. Take it easy outdoors. Really not a good rain chance or any rain chance for that matter till beyond the 4th the way it's looking. We'll see a generally cloudy sky through the evening, then clear, low 77. Sunny, blustery, hot south breezes Tuesday, 93 the high. Heat index levels to 101. Wednesday, sunny and hot, lows mid-70s. Afternoon high 93. Heat index levels even hotter. I'm meteorologist Mark Thibodeau in the KZRG Storm Center.
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3: Another thing that Vice President Vance is working on right now, in addition to world peace, as if that's not enough, is getting rid of all the fraud in the United States. The president has given the vice president two impossible tasks: peace in the Middle East and ending fraud in the United States. And so far, he's kind of up to the task. Listen here. This is an update from RFK Jr. and Dr. Mehmet Oz, both great Trump officials, both part of Vice President Vance's anti-fraud task force. Now talking about fraud within the Obamacare exchange. Yeah, that's right. Obamacare, the overhaul of 1/6 of the economy. It turns out when you give Barack Obama charge of the healthcare system, fraud comes. Listen to this.
6: The Obamacare marketplace is plagued by fraud, in large part because the Biden administration dismantled basic program integrity guardrails, while partisan lawfare blocked common sense efforts to protect taxpayers. Today, Dr. Oz and I are exposing one of the latest examples of fraud that we've uncovered. More than 1 million people enrolled in Obamacare without Social Security numbers on file. That is a glaring warning sign of fraud. If even a single person was on Obamacare with no Social Security number, we should have found out. Why are we paying people who we don't know if they actually exist?
9: Shady insurance agents and other bad actors have been getting paid to enroll unsuspecting Americans in health plans they never signed up for. These rogue agents have been flooding into healthcare.gov. That's the Obamacare marketplace. They submit applications for fake people, enroll stolen identities, all to collect millions of dollars in improper fees from insurance companies for selling plans they never legitimately sold.
21: Firing squad. Firing squad. It's time for executions. Summary executions. Let's launch these people into the sun. Stealing from the American people. Nobody actually benefiting from all of this. Con artists. And then you get like millions of people. Am I hearing this correctly? Millions of people enrolling into Obamacare. No Social Security numbers. Fraud everywhere.
9: Some of these agents refuse to follow basic rules, like providing their clients Social Security number. That, my friends, is a huge red flag.
6: These fraudsters deliberately pick plans with no premiums. No premiums means no bill. No bill means most people never know that they've been enrolled in a plan that you and I are paying for with our taxpayer dollars. The only people who benefit are the fraudsters.
9: The Trump administration has zero tolerance for that. So here's what we're doing about it. In May, we took swift action to block this fraudulent behavior directly on healthcare.gov and through our marketplace call center. If an agent wants to be paid, they must follow the rules. No ifs, ands, or buts. They are going to have to provide government-verified information for their clients to be enrolled.
6: Thanks to this aggressive enforcement strategy, we've already eliminated thousands of fraudulent policies, and we're just getting started. We're also working with insurers to cancel every policy that should never have been issued and recover every taxpayer dollar that was fraudulently paid out.
9: We're also scaling up our enforcement efforts to prevent these bad actors from finding new ways to manipulate the system ahead of the open enrollment system this fall, because we know the bad actors don't simply stop when you cut off one vulnerable area. The Biden administration let healthcare fraudsters run wild. Thanks to President Trump, those days are over.
21: It is not shocking, but it is appalling what has happened to America's healthcare system. Obama takes it over. People lose access to their doctors. Your premiums didn't go down. What a lie. Your deductibles didn't go down. What a lie. Your healthcare is more expensive than it's ever been, and the quality is lower than it's ever been, thanks to Obamacare. What a con. And I love these claims that, oh, polls show Obamacare is very popular. You know what I think actually happened? I think people just got so used to the garbage that they've moved on to the next political fight. You know what I mean? It's just like you've become so accustomed to being beaten by the crappiness of this system. You're like, look, whatever. I'll get to that at some point. I need election integrity first. Let's fix our elections right now. But man, they're robbing you. Thank goodness we've got guys on top of it. RFK Jr., Dr. Oz, J.D. Vance. I'll take it, baby. I'll take it. I'm not sick of winning. More ahead on The Vince Show.
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15: Gulf Coast size hail possible. National Weather Service in Springfield says torrential rainfall is also likely and is happening in Joplin with this storm. You can kind of see these very low clouds move right towards our KCRG tower cam. A lot of lightning with this storm, very broad rotation.
2: Severe weather coverage from the Zimmer Marketing Studios. 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
8: Fox News, I'm Sue Guzman. The Supreme Court ruling Monday, states can continue counting ballots as long as they are postmarked by Election Day. President Trump with reaction.
19: The mail-in ballot ruling, which was a little bit surprising, gives people more time to vote illegally, let's say.
8: The legal challenge was part of the president's broader crackdown on most mail-in balloting, which he says breeds fraud. Democrats argue the president is trying to suppress voter turnout. U.S. Attorney for D.C. Jeanine Pirro promising to prosecute those who vandalize the reflecting pool outside the Lincoln Memorial.
20: Anyone who comes to this district who thinks that he or she is going to vandalize the reflecting pool or any kind of monument, you're facing 10 years in prison. So don't get smart because we're on the lookout for them.
8: Seven people have been arrested so far. 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
18: Here's your KCRG forecast. We've got a heat advisory for the area till 9 p.m. Friday. Daily heat index levels could approach 100 each afternoon as highs soar into the 90s. Take it easy outdoors. Really not a good rain chance or any rain chance for that matter till beyond the 4th the way it's looking. We'll see a generally cloudy sky through the evening, then clear, low 77. Sunny, blustery, hot south breezes Tuesday, 93 the high. Heat index levels to 101. Wednesday, sunny and hot, lows mid-70s. Afternoon high, 93. Heat index levels even hotter. I'm meteorologist Mark Thibodeau in the KCRG Storm Center.
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3: In Washington, D.C. right now, they've got the Great American State Fair going on the National Mall, which is so cool. It's got the Ferris wheel up and a bunch of states. I say a bunch of states, not all, a bunch of states, most of them represented there. You can check in on each booth and see all sorts of wonderful features from all across our great country. But did you know that there are states who are officially skipping the state fair for the 250th anniversary of our country? States like Washington State, Oregon. Let's see, Maine is skipping. We got Vermont skipping, Massachusetts, Connecticut, Rhode Island, Pennsylvania. I'll get to that in a second. North Carolina, Illinois, skip, deciding they don't want to be a part of a state fair. And the rationale for most, if not all of these states is, well, I don't want to be a part of something Trump is a part of. What are you talking about? That Trump is a part. Trump's the president of the United States, you morons. This is the 250th anniversary of our country. Each of your states has important histories worth dwelling on. You don't want to be represented among all these states? Is your TDS that bad that you can't participate?
0: Yes.
3: Thank you. Yes, it is. Yes, it is. So Pennsylvania is an interesting one. Josh Shapiro decided not to participate. I'm sorry, Jim, wasn't I told that Josh Shapiro was the reasonable Democrat? He's a very reasonable, very moderate, very middle-of-the-road Democrat. The left hates him because he's Jewish. The right doesn't like him because he's a fraud. He's not a moderate. It's so stupid. So he decided not to send a delegation. He's like, nobody wants to participate. No Pennsylvania businesses want to participate. Really? None of them? Yingling didn't want to set up an operation for the Great American State Fair? I find that hard to believe, honestly. I think there's a lot of places in Pennsylvania that would like a little bit of attention at the Great American State Fair. So we get an update. You ready? It turns out there is at least one Democrat in the state of Pennsylvania who's interested in supporting his state. John Fetterman. This weekend, we just got an update on this afternoon, has helped to get a Pennsylvania display up at President Trump's Great American State Fair, according to USA Today. It's not really Trump's. I mean, yes, the president is responsible for making sure it happens, but it's the Great American State Fair. It's the country's Great American State Fair. This whole thing is Trump's. It's Trump's, says USA Today. Then again, USA Today is famously written at a third grade reading level, so maybe that's why they're using third grade logic to explain this. Only 2 days after Pennsylvania withdrew from the Great American State Fair, U.S. Senators John Fetterman, Democrat of Pennsylvania, and David McCormick, Republican of Pennsylvania, have announced a coalition of organizations would represent the Keystone State at the fair. The fair, which runs from June 25th through July 10th, in Washington, D.C., is a part of a bigger effort to commemorate America's 250th birthday. It was organized by Freedom 250, a nonprofit created as a part of President Donald Trump's effort to commemorate the country's semi-quincentennial that works closely with the White House's America 250 task force. In a press release from McCormick's office, both senators emphasized the importance of Pennsylvania having a presence at the fair. Yeah, you think? Like, Jim, does Pennsylvania have any role whatsoever, meaningful role in American history? Say Philadelphia, Independence Hall, Continental Congress, any role at all for Pennsylvania in the Great American State Fair?
0: Yes.
3: Thank you. Just a few days ago, June 25th, Pennsylvania Governor Josh Shapiro told the New Republic that Pennsylvania wouldn't participate because of a lack of interest from businesses. None were interested, Shapiro said. That's such a lot. What a scam. What a terrible governor. Betraying the businesses of the Commonwealth. It reflects this sad state of affairs that we find ourselves in, said Shapiro, that the president has politicized this to a degree that businesses don't want to participate. Trump didn't politicize any of this, Shapiro. You politicized it. The president... What part of I want to make America great again is political? What part of let's celebrate the country's 250th birthday is political? What part of let's have a great American state fair so we can celebrate the country? How is that a partisan? Why would it be a partisan operation? It shouldn't be. Of course, it is. In a world where the left thinks flying the American flag is a bad idea because it might convey that you're a Republican voter, you can see why they would skip the Great American State Fair. The Great American State Fair. Do lefties still pledge allegiance to the flag in the United States?
1: No.
3: No, Jim's assuming, to be fair. I wonder, do you put your hand over your heart? Do you take the hat off of your head when the national anthem is playing? It's a sad state of affairs. It's a very sad state of affairs if you can't even feature your own state in a gathering of Americans. They're not screening people when they come to the state fair to find out who they voted for. It's not a Biden operation. They're not going to send an FBI SWAT team to your house if you're a Republican showing up at the Great American State Fair. No, it's just a place for Americans to gather in the nation's capital. And it looks beautiful, by the way. The venues look good. It's clean. People are really happy. I'm seeing a lot of great video of people just leaving. They're like, actually, that was really cool. That was really cool. Why shouldn't everyone be participating in it, joining in it, seeing it? And then these states, these idiotic states, almost all of them, I think, led by Democrats, they're just like, no, we don't want people to even know we're a part of this country. So it's kind of the thing that Democrats always do, staging insurrections, trying to separate themselves from the rest of the states. We've got an insurrection on our hands, Jim.
0: And then you've got Congress people, members of Congress, elected people representing citizens of the United States, saying things like, I went to the Great American State Fair this weekend, and it was really as empty as reported. And where did the rest of our taxpayer dollars go? Melanie Stansberry.
3: So rather than be like, hey, more Americans should see this, the point she's making is, boy, that was awful. And the awful thing about it was not that a police precinct was being burned down in the middle of a Democrat-run city. The awful thing about it was not that there's graffiti and crime everywhere. The awful thing about it was not that it's utter chaos that requires deploying the police to use anti-riot measures to put down the chaos. The awful thing about it was there's not enough people here. Well, you've been spending all your time telling them not to go. So mission accomplished, if that's actually true, and I don't even know if it's true. Seems like a lot of people have been going and having a pretty good time. You know, everybody going to crap on the fireworks this week? Doug Burgum stopped by our program earlier this year, where I won't shut up about the fact that he broke the news that this would be the biggest fireworks show in, not American, world history. World history. Jim, they shut down the Potomac River this week. That's a very unusual thing. Normally, guys go out there in their boats. They watch the fireworks from the river, which is a cool way to see it. Got to be careful navigating. There's lots of boat traffic. It's as crowded as the Strait of Hormuz during a blockade. It's very crowded on the Potomac River during the Independence Day fireworks. Not this year. They're shutting down the river because they're going to be launching so many of the fireworks from the river. They're putting barges in the river so that it expands all the way across Washington, D.C. Very cool. I'm very excited for it. I'm looking forward to this. Was the left going to crap on that too? It was a crappy fireworks show. Fireworks show was terrible. It was bad for the environment. President Trump, he just did it to celebrate himself. It's all about him. It's about his ego. What do you want him to do? Isn't it so much better? Can you imagine what this would look like if Kamala Harris were running the show? What kind of Hate America exhibition would be going on the National Mall right now? And this is when America was even crappier than it is today. And This is the Hall of Sadness. You go in there and you cry about how terrible the country is. Like, what? Really? Isn't one of the greatest things about the 2024 election that in addition to all the other stuff that we're getting, I love the secured borders. I love the improving state of the American economy. I love that he's taking care of all these problems, negotiating peace deals. I love all of that. But isn't one of at least the spillover benefits that President Trump gets to be the master of ceremonies for the 250th anniversary of our country? It's so much better. Who would you rather have? A person who spends all their time talking about how crappy America is, or a person who authentically loves the country and appreciates the blessings of it and values his role in its story? I know who I prefer. Donald Trump. Donald Trump. The left doesn't even want fireworks in Mount Rushmore. President Trump's going to be at Mount Rushmore on Friday. One thing after the other. He's doing Mount Rushmore Friday. Back Saturday for the National Mall, the fireworks here in Washington, D.C. Celebrate our country's independence. Highly preferable. Trump derangement syndrome is one of the weirdest medical conditions I've ever seen. You know, we told you last week they're upset about the World Cup going well. They're upset that the World Cup is going well.
21: because they think it's a commentary on President Trump. If it goes well, like if the logistics of it are good, then people might think well of President Trump. So that's a bad thing? I'm sorry, I measure people based on whether or not they are successful, what their track record is. So he's demonstrated competence and you're angry about that? Make it make sense. You know, one of the amazing things about the World Cup has been the ability of for foreign visitors to the United States to get an unvarnished, unmanipulated, undistorted view of our country. It turns out that the global media has just as much, if not more, fakery and nonsense than the American legacy media. There's a lot of lies that are told through the outlets that are supposed to be conveying truth to their audience. It's just not happening. And think about it. A lot of countries don't have the benefit of the First Amendment, which is designed to be something of a safeguard here for us. Although a lot of legacy outlets betray their responsibilities under the First Amendment. But people are coming here and they're going, wait a second. America's not like some third world backwater, overweight, buck-toothed, redneck country. There's this image of America. Get outside the country. Take a look at how people view America. There's this image of America that's projected through global media that suggests that there's something broken about us. And then people get here and they're like, holy cow, I had no idea it was this nice. The country's beautiful. The people are kind. Law and order prevails. It's a very normal country, very normal, not just normal, a wonderful, exceptional country. And they're all writing on their little social media accounts about how interesting and wonderful it is and their great experiences. It's like a million Alexis de Tocquevilles traveling the country going, holy cow, America's got something special going on. And that message is getting all out across the planet. And I keep sitting here going, man, I really wish you would get the Democrats. It's great that it's getting to Europe. It's fantastic that it's getting to Asia. I love seeing that it's getting to Africa and South America and all over the place, Australia. Heck, it's probably getting to Antarctica, too. Can it get through to Democrats? Can Democrats wake up from this insanity? There's no reason to sit out the Great American State Fair. You should be a part of it. You should be celebrating the history that makes your state great. I guess this is one of the second order effects of being told constantly that American history is only one of misery, including in the states that these people come from. You know, Valerie Jarrett was just standing on a stage at the Obama library launch. Is it even a library? Does it even have books? It has a basketball court and it looks like a trash can, but she's standing there. And remember, in Valerie Jarrett's opening speech, it may as well have been their opening prayer. She started by saying that we should be miserable about our circumstances. This library is built on stolen land, that a number of Indian tribes were here before, and they've all been eradicated by our meanness because we suck as a country. That was Valerie Jarrett's opening speech. And so in a sense, if that's the predominant way that the left is educating people in the United States, which it basically is, it's actually not surprising that they want to sit out a state fair dedicated to celebrating American history. They don't like American history. They don't know American history. So they've got nothing to contribute. So if those people are in charge, maybe it's better they sat it out. More ahead on The Vince Show.
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3: Here's your KCRG forecast. We've got a heat advisory most all of the week until 9 p.m. on Friday. Feels like temps could approach 100 in the late afternoons. A generally clear sky into sunrise. Humid, gusty south breezes, low 77. Sunshine hot and humid on Tuesday, 93 the high. Heat index levels to 101. More of the same Wednesday, sunny and just about as hot. 93 the high. Feels like temps could approach 102. By Thursday, sunny and hot. Lows mid-70s, highs in the low to mid-90s. I'm meteorologist Mark Thibodeau in the KCRG Storm Center.
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5: This is fun audio. I'm going to play a little bit for you. See if you can hear it, Jim. But this is a woman by the name of Michael. Her name might be Michelle. She spells it a little strange. But anyway, the point is maybe Michelle Schnell. I just want to get it right. She works for Ms. Now. And she's following Supreme Court Justice Clarence Thomas walking into the House side of the Capitol building today. What is Justice Thomas doing visiting the House? She asks him, and he doesn't want to tell her very much, but he makes me laugh when he talks. He's funny. He's great.
6: Justice Thomas, can we ask who you're meeting with today?
7: What'd you say?
6: Can we ask who you were meeting with this afternoon?
7: What'd you say?
6: Who are you meeting with this afternoon?
7: Oh, nobody.
6: You weren't meeting with the Speaker? You were in...
7: Oh, God, no.
5: He said, oh, God, no. The Speaker? Absolutely not.
6: So what are you doing up here?
7: Oh, just walking.
6: No meetings in particular?
7: Nothing I'm going to tell you about.
5: I don't want to share anything with you. He's laughing as he says.
6: It's going to be a big day at the court, huh? Final day of decisions?
7: Oh, I guess so.
6: You want to give us a sneak peek of some of the decisions?
7: Nope.
5: She goes, tomorrow's going to be a big day at the court, huh? And he goes, I guess so. You want to give us a sneak peek? Nope.
8: Yeah, I hope it goes well. Tomorrow is the, we're expecting the birthright citizenship decision tomorrow. The question before the

0: court, should Chinese nationals be allowed to have babies who become American citizens the second they touch American soil? That's the question. Should any foreign national be entitled to an American citizen child the second they touch American soil? Was that really the intent of the 14th Amendment? The answer to those questions, of course, is no. Ask anybody who's honest about American history. Ask anybody who has any sanity whatsoever about this subject. How can you have a country if American citizenship is that frivolous, that easily just handed out to random people all across the planet? You can't. And so the decision that we're expecting by the time I talk to you again tomorrow on this radio program will have historic consequences for the United States of America. Big, big consequences. We'll have a lot to cover. Thank you for being with me today here on the radio show. 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Rumble.com/Vince. I assure you, you will get a lot out of it. It's great to be with you on that too. As always, have a wonderful evening. Back with you tomorrow on the Vince show.
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2: It's been an incredible day at the World Cup in the round of 32, and it's going to finish in penalty kicks in Guadalupe, Mexico. Morocco and Netherlands are tied 1-1. Morocco got the tying goal in the 91st minute. They're about to start the PKs. Paraguay on penalty kicks eliminated Germany 4-3 in New England, even though the Germans had outshot them 21-7. That game was tied 1-1 after overtime. The Germans missed 3 of their 6 penalty kicks, and they're out. Japan is out despite having a halftime lead against Brazil today. Brazil eventually got the winning goal in the 95th minute, 2-1 the final in Houston. The next U.S. game is Wednesday night. The Memphis Grizzlies traded Ja Morant to Portland for Jeremy Grant. In late night baseball, the Dodgers lead 8-3 at the A's. Bottom of the sixth, Shohei Ohtani, a home run. Boston won its fifth game in a row. Texas won its fifth straight. Milwaukee beat Cincinnati.
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6: Over ballots. I'm Sue Guzman, Fox News. A U.S. Supreme Court handing down a series of significant rulings Monday regarding a presidential executive power and election administration. In a 5-4 decision, the justices upheld a state law allowing postmarked mail-in ballots to be counted 5 days after an election. Fox's Shannon Bream with more from Washington.
7: President Trump celebrating what he calls a, quote, big win at the Supreme Court this morning. The justices recognizing his authority to dismiss a member of the Federal Trade Commission. Chief Justice John Roberts writing for the majority to discharge the duties of his trust. The president must have the assistance of officers he can trust. Neither Congress nor the courts may saddle him with those with whom he cannot work. Justice Sotomayor led the dissent against the decision. The result is a president who emerges with far greater power than ever before. It is a power, however, that neither the people, nor Congress, nor the Constitution bestowed upon him. The court did rein in the president's authority to dismiss Fed Board Governor Lisa Cook.
6: And Tuesday is the final day of the High Court's current term. The United States and Iranian negotiators set to resume talks in Qatar Tuesday, following back-and-forth strikes between the two nations. Fox's Jeff Paul is in Israel.
8: The Trump administration insisting that the ceasefire is still in place, and those talks are progressing between the two countries. And when they pick back up tomorrow in Doha, Qatar, a big topic of conversation will obviously be the Strait of Hormuz. Over the past few days, Iran attacked two different cargo ships transiting the strait. Iranian forces also launched attacks on both Kuwait and Bahrain, which both host U.S. military bases. In response, the U.S. carried out two different rounds of airstrikes targeting Iranian radar sites as well as missile and drone storage facilities.
6: America is listening to Fox News.
9: Advisory all this week, and then even hotter by our July 4th Saturday. I'm Cy Albright, and here's what's trending at news.kzrg. That, of course, means it's time to be heat smart, drink plenty of water, stay in the shade, stay in the AC if you can. Also, wear light, loose-fitting clothing outside. It's summertime, you know the drill, but really the hottest that we've seen thus far this year. A 19-year-old from Joplin has died after a motorcycle crash, two-vehicle accident near Tipton Ford. That happened yesterday afternoon on Elder Road, a few miles west of Diamond, when troopers say that the 19-year-old crossed the center line of the road and then hit a pickup truck. Now, the victim's name has not been made publicly available. A little heads up for Joplin drivers. 7th Street between Range Line and Florida will be closed for construction Monday, July 6th, at nighttime hours at 8 p.m. through 6 a.m. Tuesday morning. All the fun continues there on 7th Street, closing that for about a 10-hour period. But then 20th and Central City Road on the west side of town, roundabout's going to be going in there. That intersection going to be closed starting Monday as well. Next week, a week from today, that's going to be closed over about 2 months. At the Q&A session at Joplin City Hall tonight, good conversation about Amendment 5, getting rid of the state's individual income tax. Read more at news.kzrg.com. I'm Ty Albright for news.kzrg.
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16: Here's your KZRG forecast. We've got a heat advisory till 9 p.m. on Friday. Daily heat index levels could approach 100 each afternoon. Use extreme caution outdoors. Clearing overnight, low 77. Gusty, humid south breezes. Hot and humid. Sunny Tuesday, 93. The high heat index levels to 101. I'm meteorologist Mark Thibodeau in the KZRG Storm Center.
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19: Radio stations across the land, along with Sam and Polo. It is the Joe Pags Show. Thanks a lot for stopping by. There's a lot going on. Lots to get to. Kay Hill about the state of the media at the bottom of the hour. She's actually got numbers. The ratings are putrid. They're horrible. They're in the cellar. They're no good. They're in the dumps. And we're gonna break into why. Anderson Cooper now complaining that Barry Weiss is going to be overseeing CNN. You've got Anderson Cooper also complaining that that he doesn't want to work for CNN or doesn't want to work for Barry Weiss. Will they ever right the ship, or is the time, the day and age of the legacy media over? And I think the answer is actually probably pretty easy. But we get into it because there are a lot of details that you might not have thought about. We've got that for you, which is nice. We also have an act or a memorandum or a move by the president today that I was surprised had to happen. Sam and I are car people.
20: Oh,
19: Polo,
20: yeah.
19: Polo, strictly speaking, you're not a car person, right? I mean, you like your car. You like your vehicle. You take care of it.
21: I try to.
19: But, I mean, would you classify yourself as a car person? And that's the level of Sam and me, I would guess.
21: No. I mean, but then again, to me, a car person is somebody who can, like, work on them.
19: Right.
21: And my,
19: which I do.
21: My expertise is like YouTube, and I can, I mean, I've been able to figure out a lot of stuff, believe it or not, but yeah. You know, no, now where I can hear a tiny little thing and be like, oh, that's the distributor, blah, blah, blah, whatever. Yeah.
20: That's the flux capacitor.
19: Yeah, I'm kind of that guy.
21: Or like, was it Costanza when he's talking about that Johnson rod over there? And he's just like making stuff up. So,
19: I try not to do. When my dad was around, we would take full engines out, rebuild the engine, and do all the stuff like that. I do like working on cars, but I don't do it anywhere near as much as I used to. There was one time that I was working on the car, and Sam, you were too young to probably remember this, but
20: okay.
19: When I did bring your daughter to work day with your sister, right. CJ, when she was like 4 or 5, I had a big lump on my head in that video. If you look at that video, there's a big knot on my forehead.
20: Oh my gosh, I need to watch this again. What the heck?
19: I was actually wrenching on the car, and I think that I was replacing the alternator on the Grand National.
20: Okay.
19: And I've got the crowbar in there, and I'm like, because there was a belt tensioner, you had to take the belt, or you had to untension the belt, and I did that, and it came off and hit me right in the forehead, really hard. I almost passed out.
20: Oh, no.
19: I was like, oh, yeah.
20: Oh, my gosh.
19: Oh, it's bad. We put a bunch of makeup on it that day.
20: Story.
19: If you go and look at that video again, I don't think it's posted anywhere right now. It was for a while, but you'll see I've got a big lump in my forehead.
20: Oh, that's bad. Send me the link.
19: Not good. But no, I worked on cars my whole life. I never knew this was a thing. Sam, before you saw this story today with Lee Zeldin, did you know this was a thing?
20: No, I had no idea.
19: Paul, did you know that you're not allowed to work on your car in some instances?
21: I mean, the only time I've ever heard anything like that is if you own a Tesla.
19: I mean, I don't even know if that's a thing either. Right. I don't own a Tesla, but that could be a thing. But that's stupid. If I buy the car and I want to disassemble it in my front yard, I can. It's mine. What are you talking about? You know, it's like Apple tries to not let you, you know, replace parts inside of a MacBook or inside of an iPhone. You can. If you look it up and figure out how to do it, YouTube's a good source, like Polo said. You can take it apart and replace the battery yourself, and you might break it for good, but they don't want you to work on it. Too bad. They'd rather you bring it in there to pay, you know, umpteen dollars for whatever. No. I can buy my own scanner. I don't have to have you scan it for $125. I can go and buy my own alternator. I can replace it myself. My own starter, I can replace it myself. You know, there's no way that you should be able to tell me that I can't. Well, today, the president signed some memorandum that, I guess, codifies the fact that I'm allowed to work in my car.
22: Mr. President, this is a presidential memo to the Environmental Protection Agency, a presidential memo supporting the freedom to fix. Americans have the freedom to fix their vehicle. President Trump insists upon it.
19: Duh. Again, maybe I just took a break or a nap over the weekend. When did this become a thing that I can't work on my own vehicle? Again, I mean, Sam, you were surprised by this, right?
20: I was shocked.
22: We are not going to be going after people who are fixing their own vehicle like past administrations have. Additionally, we've been concerned, President Trump has been concerned about aftermarket parts, cheap knockoff aftermarket parts coming into the United States, harming small businesses, harming Americans. This presidential memo puts an end to it. Also, the only third-party certification for these aftermarket parts is CARB in California, a process that's backlogged and faulty. So we're going to break that monopoly, and no longer will CARB be the only third-party certifier for these aftermarket parts. Again, President Trump is insisting on fixing it. This presidential memo does that. President Trump was calling me up on a Saturday night when this idea first came to his head, and he says he wants to do a press conference right away to get this over the top. In February 2nd, we signed a right to repair for our farmers so that they can repair their tractors and their non-road equipment, and this is covering everyone else.
19: I mean, I don't get it. I mean, honestly, and think about the third-party parts that are coming in from who knows where, being certified in California, that's run worse than any other state just about in the nation. We don't want the government of California to have anything to do with what parts are good, what parts are bad. I always try to buy something that's an American part. I generally speaking have General Motors cars. So, I mean, I'm going to be able to replace it because they're all built kind of the same. But, you know, you want to get something that is either, you know, a really good name brand, or get AC Delco. Or Delphi was a big thing for a while. But I had no idea that there was any sort of regulation stopping you from working on your own car.
0: I mean, think about it. It came to my attention because I noticed they were arresting people for fixing their car. They were arresting people for fixing it. That's not even believable. Anyway, so it's right to fix. And I think it's really common sense. If somebody wants to fix, some of these people have better mechanics in the shop. They're telling the mechanic in the shop how to fix their car or their truck. We signed the truck one a little while ago. So I'm going to sign this, and I'll be happy about it.
19: It's interesting to hear
0: the rule by common sense to a large extent.
19: That's good radio.
0: All right, Lee, good job. Thank you.
19: That's it. I was going to show it.
0: Okay.
19: There you go. Look at that. Everybody get a shot of it. You could fix your own damn car. It's so dumb. You know what I mean?
1: Right?
19: Isn't that quality radio, like hearing the felt on the paper?
1: Yeah, I love that noise.
19: Yeah, people love that. So you can now fix your own car. And then this Zoran Mamdani idiot, this socialist, communist, wannabe, whatever the hell he is, he sits down with somebody from some dumb network, and the president actually has a retort to all the DSA taking over the Democratic Socialist Party of America, Democratic Socialists of America. I got to be honest with you. I believe in freedom and liberty, but we fought world wars to stop communism, and now we're letting people who not only lean that way but are bringing that same ideology, we're letting them win elections? I find that to be very hard to believe, but here's Zoran Mamdani talking about how great it is.
2: And what these candidates offer is a vision that extends beyond the midterms. It extends beyond 2028. It speaks to what makes so many of us proud to be Democrats. It speaks to a vision that goes back to a New Deal understanding of what working people deserve. And I'll tell you that for too long, that kind of politics, you can only find it in history books, and we need to bring it back to the present day.
19: Got to bring it back to the present day because it's good. The New Deal was good somehow, which of course it wasn't. Not even close. So the president's asked about all these socialists taking over as well.
0: Well, I think it's a big threat to our nation, actually. Because it's not socialism, it's really communism. They use the word social democrat because it sounds so nice, but it's really communism you're talking about. I think it's the biggest threat to our nation there is, maybe since our founding. That includes World War I, World War II, September 11th. It includes the Pearl Harbor attack. I think this is the biggest threat to our nation. People will smile when I say that, but the smart people are going to say, you know, he's probably right. It's basically introducing communism into the United States of America. There's never been anything so dangerous.
19: We fought it forever. We defeated it in the Cold War. Now we're welcoming them at the polling booth. What the hell happened to my country? What the hell happened to the United States of America? About to celebrate 250 years, and we've got an influx of people who are calling themselves Democratic Socialists of America, and they're not. Not even a little bit. You can't be somebody who believes in democracy or representative republic government or constitutional republic government, you can't believe in that at the same time you believe in socialism or communism. That means way too much power in the central government. Our entire formation was on this fact. Government should be small but necessary. And the people have the power. You think people have the power in New York City? He's talking about freezing the rent and taking over food distribution and taking over buildings if a landlord does something that he doesn't like. This is an overwhelming growth of government that was never intended in this country. And it's that simple. The president's right. This is a major threat because more, you got people who want to wipe their hands on the flag that hate the country and that America's got to be fundamentally changed, winning elections. I mean, think about that. Getting some sort of power. And again, the power was supposed to belong in the hands and the pockets of the people. See, first you say, I'm going to freeze the rent in New York City. People in New York City, oh my God, my rent's going to be frozen. This is great. Going to make landlords take off. Going to make landlords not even fix things that are broken. It's going to make them not have enough money to stay up with the inflation that goes on in a place like New York to properly manage the building. But Mamdani is now guaranteeing himself some more votes. It's all this is about because eventually this will own those buildings anyway. They want the landlords to default. They want the landlords to leave. They want the landlords to break whatever ridiculous regulation they make so that they can fail. That's what they want. Your thoughts about this uprise in communists and socialists winning elections. These aren't democratic anythings. They're communists and socialists. That's who they are. Your thoughts about getting somebody who's got a good-looking smile, and Zora Mamdani is a piece of garbage, but he's got a great-looking smile. His wife is even worse than he is as far as the garbage level, but she ain't ugly. People will fall for it every time. They'll fall for the okey-doke. Look at this idiot Newsom who ruined California. Not a bad-looking dude. That's all you have to be. Obama had no job history at all. State senator for a little while, U.S. senator for a little while, barely ever voted president. Pretty good swagger. Not a bad looking dude. That's all it takes, really? To just let the country be taken over? Remember his whole My Brother's Keeper speech that put him on the national stage in 2004? What was that? How the government needs to take care of us. That's what that was. And people are like, oh my God, he's so incredible. He's the next coming. Next coming of what? Khrushchev? 833-JOE-PAGS. 833-563-7247. JoePags.com. Stay right here.
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16: Here's your KZRG forecast. We've got a heat advisory most all of the week until 9 p.m. on Friday. Feels like temps could approach 100 in the late afternoons. A generally clear sky into sunrise. Humid, gusty south breezes, low 77. Sunshine hot and humid on Tuesday, 93 the high. Heat index levels to 101. More of the same Wednesday, sunny and just about as hot, 93 the high. Feels like temps could approach 102. By Thursday, sunny and hot. Lows mid-70s, highs in the low to mid-90s. I'm meteorologist Mark Thibodeau in the KZRG Storm Center.
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19: My pleasure to have you. Thanks. I appreciate you stopping by. Shall not be infringed. I mean, if you break that down, shall not, shouldn't, and will not, basically, be infringed, stopped, halted, not allowed. Why do I bring that up? Not some generic conversation about the Second Amendment, which we all know says shall not be infringed at the end, and then state by state they're infringing it. This one I thought was a joke. Now, westernsport.com is a real thing, Sam?
20: Yes, it is.
19: Okay. So I'd heard of it before. Don't get mad at me if you're from westernsport.com. It's new to me. California County. First of all, why use that font? It's hard to read. What are they doing?
20: Yeah, the subheadline is a little weird.
19: I mean, it's just California County tries $2,000 fee and psych exam for carry permits. Is this legal? Well, I haven't read the story yet, but let me help you with that. No, because that would be infringing your Second Amendment right. You can't put some exorbitant amount of money at $2,000 and you've got to get a psychological test or scan or something. Are you serious? Stop it. Let's go through this because I'm stunned that anybody's trying to do this. Key takeaways. Let's instead of reading the whole thing. Key takeaway. Santa Clara County is charging applicants around $2,000 for a carry permit, including a $500 mandatory psychological exam. This process is being challenged in court as a wealth qualification that prices out law-abiding citizens. Plaintiffs argue there is no legal basis for a universal psychological exam for all applicants. The Supreme Court Bruin decision previously struck down subjective standards for carry permits. Other California counties have significantly lower fees and do not require psychological exams. I mean, shall not be infringed. Do I have to just keep saying this? That means that you won't infringe it. You won't get in the way of it. You won't stop it. I mean, just on its face, I don't care if you got a lot of money. $2,000 to get a carry permit? I'm not so sure the Constitution even says you got to have a carry permit. Now, I've got a license to carry, but I believe in constitutional carry. Constitutional carry means it says what it says in the Constitution, the Second Amendment, so you can carry a gun. You can keep and bear. You're allowed. What's the question here? It's very confusing to me. Because you can put, what if they said $50,000? They can. What if they said $1 million? They can. Only billionaires or millionaires can afford it. So it's not really that it prices people out. It's an unheard of fee that doesn't make any sense. And again, there are other counties in the same state that have lower fees, not that there should be any fee. That also makes it completely unfair. This isn't constitutional, but you see what the left does. The major difference between the left and the right politically when it comes to laws, challenges in court, and so on. The right will go, okay, it's what the court said. And the left will say, let's throw everything we possibly can against the court. Just throw everything up against the wall. Whatever sticks, sticks. Whatever doesn't, doesn't. They will float trial balloons all day long. They're like, let's see if we can get a bunch of socialists elected. Probably not. Oh, look at that. Got a bunch of socialists elected. That's weird. Let's see if we can, charge an exorbitant fee to go and get a gun that you're allowed to have. It's a God-given right not to be infringed or taken away by the government. Let's put a big giant fee and see what happens. I guarantee you there's some people showing up paying that stupid fee in Santa Clara County. It should have been immediately challenged in court, and the court should say no. Let's keep on accepting ballots until 5 days after the election. I mean, it's probably not going to work, but let's try it anyway. Goes to the court. What does the court say? Okay. 5 days later. And yet on the right, they can't pass the freaking Save America Act. You know, it's funny. I said freaking on the radio once, and the guy wrote me, he said, stop saying freaking. I know what you really mean. Like,
20: well, you can't say what you really mean.
19: Right.
20: I'm just saying.
19: I'm like,
20: that would
19: literally
20: be illegal.
19: I literally didn't say a word that's disallowed, but I understand what you mean. Okay. Well, if you're such a mind reader, what am I thinking now? What?
20: I think you're thinking of dinner.
19: Dinner, exactly right. Dinner time almost. For me, we have to stop allowing states and counties and cities and townships and fill in the blank from having the ability to change what's in federal law. The Constitution is the supreme law of the land. The Constitution says what it says. The Second Amendment is part of the first nine, which are all federal law. Government can't take away these rights. The 10th says anything not covered in the first nine goes back to the states, but you can amend this document and change some federal law as we go. There's no amendment after the second that says you can now start regulating like crazy the ability of the people of the country to keep and bear arms. Yet we have rolled over as the conservative right that believes in the Constitution for generations, allowing them to slowly but surely take these rights away. And you know what happens when you start charging $2,000 for law-abiding citizens to register a firearm? What happens is the bad guys know that, generally speaking, the neighborhood can't afford the gun license. And now we'll just go there with our illegally gotten guns, and we'll just shoot the place up. That's what bad guys say. Bad guys say that because they know that a disarmed neighborhood is an easy prey neighborhood. An armed neighborhood is a friendly neighborhood. It's a big difference there. 833-JOE-PAGS, 833-563-7247, joepags.com. When we come back, Cahill breaking down what's going on with the legacy media, and can it survive? Do you want it to survive? Go right now to YouTube, by the way, joepags.com/YouTube. 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
5: Joe Pags. 250 years ago, on a balmy July day, a bunch of bad men in Venetian red coats and powdered wigs were roasting their asses off. 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
9: Fox News. I'm Deborah Valentine. Rulings from the Supreme Court Tuesday include a decision on President Trump's efforts to block birthright citizenship. Fox's Jared Halpern.
10: Since its ratification following the Civil War, the 14th Amendment has been understood to grant U.S. citizenship to anyone born on American soil. An executive order from President Trump would end that for children born to parents in the country illegally or temporarily.
9: Three firefighters dead, two hurt while battling wildfires in Colorado and Utah. Colorado Governor Jared Polis identifies the firefighters killed.
23: Emily Barker of Clinton Township, Michigan. Nick Hutcherson of Glendale, Arizona. And Sydney Watson of Warrior, Alabama.
9: The wildfires have thus far burned over 200,000 acres. 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
16: Here's your KCRG forecast. We got a heat advisory most all of the week until 9 p.m. on Friday. Feels like temps could approach 100 in the late afternoons. A generally clear sky into sunrise. Humid, gusty south breezes, low 77. Sunshine hot and humid on Tuesday, 93 the high. Heat index levels to 101. More of the same Wednesday, sunny and just about as hot, 93 the high. Feels like temps could approach 102. By Thursday, sunny and hot. Lows mid-70s, highs in the low to mid-90s. I'm meteorologist Mark Thibodeau in the KZRG Storm Center.
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19: If you wait long enough, the legacy media will tell on itself. If you wait long enough, it will contradict itself and still pretend like it's not. And I'm talking about the way the media is covering the TPS situation with Haitians and Syrians. Let's get with Kay Hill. She, of course, incredible news and commentary writer. She's on Newsmax all the time. Great friend of ours. Kay, how are you? Good to see you.
1: I'm good. How are you doing?
19: I'm living the dream. All right. TPS is going to end. Oddly, the word temporary means it's not forever. So TPS, temporary protected status, is going to end for those who are from Haiti and those from Syria. It should end for anybody who's on TPS. But I just want to go back a few years, and I want you to analyze the media. Maybe I'm missing something. With your, you know, very Welshy accent, maybe it'll sound cooler coming from you. It wasn't that long ago where the media freaked out because they said, they alleged that President Donald Trump called Haiti and other third world countries S-holes. You know, the word rhymes with it. And they said that constantly on CNN, MSNBC, which is now MS Now, ABC, NBC, CBS. They didn't care about the FCC. They didn't care about the rules. They just kept on saying the S word because they couldn't believe Donald Trump would say that. In fact, there are pictures and videos of movie stars wearing shirts saying Haiti is a beautiful country. Kay, can you explain to me why the same people today don't want Haitians to be sent back to Haiti?
1: Well, I think as a blanket statement, the left will just go against anything that Trump says, right? Sure. Anything that Trump wants, anything that, you know, the people on the right or even just centrists, really, let's be honest, even stuff that centrists want, the left is going to go in the complete other direction because it's not about the news anymore, Joe. It's about orange man bad. Here's why. And I can't figure out, you know, when I look at places like the UK, I know for a fact that the reason that everyone in the press and media hates on Trump is because the press and media is run by Trump, literally run by Trump's enemies. They don't have any sort of like actual free press. And so I kind of just presume at this point that the same thing is happening over here among sort of like leftist news media. But I think they've sort of fallen into their own little echo chamber, and I'm fine with them to keep attacking and going the opposite direction to anything that Trump says, because they're just hemorrhaging viewers. And every time that they come out with one of their stupid headlines, Joe, they just create another person who's going to hop on over to YouTube or something like that and watch new media. And so I think that to answer your question, the sort of short version is like they're just going to go against anything that Trump says. And it's going to be to their own demise. Isn't it kind of funny to watch in many ways?
19: It
1: also,
19: is.
1: Haiti is kind of a trash country. And, you know, like so Syria, like why would
19: of course
1: you want
19: it
1: to
19: is. The Haitians that are, the 350,000 Haitians that are here don't want to go back. And if you ask them why, because their life is better here. This is a better place than Haiti. That's objectively true by every metric. So do they think that we don't have the same video still available to us from just a few years ago where they're all yelling about the S-hole alleged comment? And now today they're all saying, I mean, Jake Tapper sat there with Mark Wayne Mullen yesterday, the DHS secretary, and went down a list of why Haiti's so bad. This is the same network where Jim Acosta kept saying the word that allegedly Trump said about Haiti. So, again, they know that we know, right? Are they only preaching to the choir? They're not going to get you or me to believe that they're even-handed now, knowing that they are on the polar opposite of the same issue.
1: They think we're that stupid.
19: Really?
1: I really, truly believe that because there's no other explanation, Joe. There is no other explanation as to why their editors would do this. Yes, it can be, you know, they're part of this, you know, sort of flailing attempt to destroy President Trump's legacy. It's not going to happen. It's just, you know, the public isn't in favor of it. I don't know why they keep going on and on about it. But yeah, I think they actually think that we're that stupid, that we can't go on this little like time time machine that all of us have in the palms of our hands, our phones, go back and see that they were on the complete, you know, complete other side of this. And the facts haven't really changed. You know, Haiti maybe at one point might have been a beautiful country. It was hit with a devastating series of natural disasters. I think it was mainly the earthquake, right? Like that was the big thing that kind of like finished it all. Yeah. I was watching an interview, like, God, it must have been a couple of months ago now, with a kid who went out there to film and ended up getting kidnapped and ended up having to escape. It was a whole thing. It's just, it's insane. And so those of us who understood where kind of Trump was coming from, like, yes, he was being flippant about it. But I mean, you could even say today that Britain, again, is thingy whole country. There are a lot of countries that have kind of collapsed over the last like 5-10 years.
19: Right.
1: But Haiti, particularly at that time when he said that, was in complete disrepair and hasn't really been repaired. And this is despite the fact that, you know, there's a lot of fundraising that was done to try and rebuild Haiti. They seem to have forgotten that, or they just ignore that too. That
19: Clinton
1: all of
19: Foundation.
1: That
19: money. Who wants Clinton Foundation? So yeah, okay. No, the earthquake. The earthquake didn't make it an S-hole country. The fact that it was run by Papa Doc and Baby Doc Duvalier ruined the place. It was run by a communist dictator. That's why people were dying on boats to get to Florida. But once they got to Florida, they still had the same sensibility as they had, you know, growing up in a third world country. Visually and topographically, it's a beautiful place. It's right there with the Dominican Republic. It's in the middle of the Caribbean. It's very nice, but it's not a nice place where you've got no running water. You've got, you know, huts that are made out of mud. And so on. You've got no electricity as Baby Doc and Papa Doc were living high in the hog. It's not a very good country. I agree with the media today when they say we can't send them back. The murder rate is higher than anywhere else on earth, and the poverty rate is this, that. You know, I agree. It's not a very nice country. Doesn't mean that it's not a nice country for Haitians. When Stephen Miller was asked about this last week, somebody said, do you and this administration believe that it's a safe country? His answer was, yes, for Haitians. They're from there. They're literally from Haiti. So, Kay, at what point do we stop just buying what the media is laying down? And by the way, they're in disarray right now because of Barry Weiss and others like her. We'll get into that in a second. But are Americans and those in Western civilization waking up to the fact that the media is knowingly lying to you on purpose? Do you think that enough of us know that?
1: Yeah, I have the numbers here. So during primetime, Fox News averaged 2.273 million total viewers, and only 202,000 in the key adult demographics, which is age 25 to 54.
19: Oh, wow.
1: So this is this year, this summer. Let me see here. We had CNN primetime. Oh my gosh, this is brutal.
19: Tell me.
1: Average primetime total viewership for the last week was 642,000. So that's 95,000 in the 25 to 54 demo.
19: It's nothing.
1: And it just goes on, you know, MS Now, which again, still to me sounds like a disease. MS Now averaged 655,000 viewers, 56,000 in the key demo. You know,
19: how are
1: CNN,
19: they paying the bills, Kay? How are they paying the bills? I don't get it. When you got, if I had ratings that were that bad in what I do, we'd have to shut the door.
1: Well, I think that's what's going to happen. I think that that is the only thing that could happen. The only thing that is keeping the lights on are the ad deals from the drug companies. That is the only reason that pretty much all of legacy news media exists in any meaningful way. And that's not all of them. Because I look at, you know, Newsmax is new media. They stream on multiple platforms. They also have higher viewership than like all these guys combined, which is kind of crazy, I think, at this point. What's sort of to put into perspective for anyone listening at home that thinks, oh, you know, like over a million people, like that's still a lot, or like, you know, a few, like the 600,000, that's still a lot of people. It's literally less than pretty much every major city.
19: Yes.
1: So, you know, when you look at somewhere like Manhattan, there's at any given time, there's 4 to 8 million people on Manhattan. You know,
19: I know it's an island.
1: When you've
19: only
1: got 2 million people,
19: we don't say on Manhattan here. We say in Manhattan. I know it's an island. I get it. But you're absolutely right. You've got 8 million people in New York Metro. You've got millions and millions of people right here where I am in San Antonio. you're getting 600,000 people and you're getting 56,000 in the key demographic, you're failing. You're failing horribly. So Barry Weiss goes into CBS. Scott Pelley blows up purposely in a meeting, gets his ass fired, rightfully so. He's a horrible so-called journalist. And now you got Anderson Cooper allegedly saying he doesn't want to work for Barry Weiss now that CNN is going to be part of the whole deal. How does that whole thing shake out? Do we end up with a CNN and a CBS that actually do journalism again and actually will, you know, do what Edward R. Murrow used to do, which is actually bring the news to the people?
1: No. Really? I think legacy news media is done. I mean, Joe, I don't know a single person my age that has cable.
19: Wow.
1: Like that's just how we live now. Everyone streams. Everyone we talk to out on the street, they don't watch the news. They watch YouTube. They watch social media. No one is getting cable. It's overpriced for what it is. The ads are a nightmare. No one wants to deal with it. And so it doesn't matter. Barry Weiss could take over every major, like, you know, all three of the networks that we've mentioned, like CNN, CBS, MS Now, even Fox. She could take over all of them. It's not going to make a difference. The only people watching are in, not to sound crass, but they're in care homes. They are in YMCAs, and they're all going to be dead in the next 20 years, if not less than that. So I don't think putting Barry Weiss in charge of all of them isn't going to make a difference to anything. Yeah, it might run things into the ground faster, but no one's listening to her. You go up to anyone on the street and go, oh, do you know who Barry Weiss is? And they're just like, no, I watch TikTok. Like, right. No one is engaging with that type of news media anymore. And like those numbers, Joe, I've seen tweets with more likes, you know, than some of these numbers here, especially in the key demographics. I've got, you know, you and I, you know what the power is, especially you. You have, you know, hundreds of thousands of followers across all of your platforms. You probably have more viewers than freaking Fox. So that kind of puts it into perspective. Like the eyes are not there. It doesn't matter who's running it. It doesn't matter who's on it, who's doing it. That's why no one knows who this new guy, Barry Weiss, is like put in charge of like the nightly news is. That guy who like cried about being from Florida or whatever. Like no one knows who he is because no one is watching. It's really.
19: Well, I agree with that. I'm not ringing my own bell, but you're right. With all the platforms, I do have more followers than they're getting viewers. That's for sure, by a lot. But having said that, why then do we put so much credence into what these networks do? And let me give you an example. Today's Monday. Yesterday was the Sunday shows, and the Sunday shows are forming the news cycle today. Other than the Supreme Court doing something stupid about voting. I mean, the big news was Mark Wayne Mullen sat down with Jake Tapper on CNN and said that some of these people are going to have a path to stay here permanently, the TPS people. And that's from Jake Tapper looking the fool, the guy who used to run like the advertisements for the Hooters, Jake Tapper. This guy, for some reason, is the news today. So why do we still put so much credence into it if nobody's watching it? It's like the New York Times. Okay, nobody's reading the New York Times, yet the New York Times sets the news cycle.
1: Do they, though? Like, they might set the legacy news cycle.
19: They do. That's what I mean.
1: Sorry, we've got, like, I had the door open, and I think there's a fly in here. But I think...
19: Wow.
1: I hate to say this, Joe. You kind of put me on the spot here. And I know I'm going to regret saying this because the last time I said it was the craziest news week of my life. But I think it's just a slow news week. I mean, like these outlets, the leftists in them, they were focusing on the reflecting pool all of last week. There are so many things going on in the world and they decide to focus on the reflect. It is a midterm year, guys. And we're focusing on the reflecting pool. Well done on your hard-hitting news journal. Journalism, fam. What is that? Like, what is that? When they're making decisions like this, it's no wonder no one's listening. And I don't know. I must just be in like different algorithms because when I look at the news today, I see the heat wave. I see the fact that Europe isn't letting people use ACs. I see more attacks on the ground in Europe against, you know, predominantly, again, white people. And I also have the season finale from that is taking up most of my news feed. So it's a pretty, like in terms of like actual U.S. news, it is a slow news week. The last time I said that, Joe, literally Trump got shot through the ear. And that was, you know, so we pray that nothing else happens, nothing crazy and drastic happens. But as a rule of thumb, we don't say, what do we say? We talk about the Clintons. We say we're not suicidal. Yeah. And we never say that it's a slow news week because that's a jinx. But it just happens to be that it is right now. So this is what these losers are grasping at, is like the reflecting pool and Jake Tapper clinging to his last ounce of relevancy, you know?
19: Well, you just nailed a very important fact. My feed is very different than yours. My feed has the Supreme Court ruling today that you can count mail-in ballots for as long as you want, which is ridiculous. Amy Coney Barrett switched sides, and she's a fool. The whole Mark Wayne Mullen thing saying that TPS, some of them can now apply to stay here permanently. Listen, if you've been here since 2010 and you haven't applied to stay here permanently, you got to go your ass back. I like Mark Wayne Mullen. I consider him a friend. I do not like what he had to say about this to Jake Tapper. And yes, the heat wave is the third top thing, but it's interesting. You just made a very, very important point. We're not getting the news. We're getting the news the algorithm thinks we want to see.
1: Mm-hmm.
19: That sucks. I think that's not good. It's not the news anymore.
1: Well, social media is a psyop. This is why I love YouTube, because, you know, there's billions of viewers. So that means that no one on there is sort of like fighting for attention. There's plenty to go around. I can watch a video on ancient histories and ancient mysteries. I can watch a food video. I can watch Joe Pags. And then I can go ahead and watch, you know, Kill Tony or whatever in the evening. I can get everything I want in one place. And these flies are driving me crazy. I'm going to literally go on there later and look up the best way to get rid of these flies. This is the one thing I hate about living on a farm.
19: Now your algorithm is going to have how to kill flies in the studio.
1: Yeah,
19: it's going to going to be the algorithm, because it's listening right now. You know that, right?
1: Yeah. 100%. It is a psyop. It's terrifying. People think that we're being conspiracy theorists when we say that, Joe, but I saw recently that said the phones, like, they listen to what you talk about in your sleep, and that's why you can have dreams, and then you'll wake up and it'll be like, oh, I'm dreaming about, you know, wanting to buy a boat, and then everything on your algorithms is boats. So, you know, that's a real thing.
19: It's 100% a real thing. It is Cahill. Go follow her, ksmythehill.com, and go check her out on Newsmax as well. News and commentary writer. Last question, only about a minute. Does it make your job harder as a researcher, as somebody who writes doctoral papers, as somebody who does deep research for YouTube channels? Does it hurt how you do your job trying to figure out who's telling you the truth and who isn't when it comes to research?
1: No, you can follow the money. And it's just right there. You know exactly what the goal is. And I've always been like pretty good at that too. Like if you look just like scratch slightly under the surface and you either track the money or you try to understand like people's motivations, most people, especially if they're like publicly outspoken, most people will tell you what their goals are. So you just have to look at all data and all information with the biases that, you know, again,

0: you know, again, pretty obvious and out there if you do what I do, which is to do that every day. So, you know, that was a good question. Thank you.
1: Kay Hill, go check her out. Kay Smythe Hill over on X, over on the website. Go check her out on Newsmax. Kay, you're amazing. This is good stuff because there's a revolution happening in media. I hope that it's good. I think there's a lot of good, but there's still a lot of legacy bad. And then there's also some new bad. We'll get into that even more next time. I appreciate you.
0: Thanks, Joe. You too.
1: We're back after this. Stay right here.
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15: Here's your KZRG forecast. We got a heat advisory most all of the week until 9 p.m. on Friday. Feels like temps could approach 100 in the late afternoons. A generally clear sky into sunrise. Humid, gusty south breezes, low 77. Sunshine hot and humid on Tuesday, 93 the high. Heat index levels to 101. More of the same Wednesday, sunny and just about as hot, 93 the high. Feels like temps could approach 102. By Thursday, sunny and hot. Lows mid-70s, highs in the low to mid-90s. I'm meteorologist Mark Thibodeau in the KZRG Storm Center.
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0: City mayor or somebody in Paris talking some noise about how somehow the Americans having all the air conditioning that we have is adversely affecting the weather in Paris, France. I kid you not. That's how dumb it is. Go check it out. JoePags.com/YouTube. 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And make sure you watch for at least 10 minutes because it gives us a good viewing duration that'll push the algorithm to put it out to more people. I appreciate you stopping by. That is Sam. That is Polo. I am Joe. That's it for tonight. We're back tomorrow. Same time, same place. Have a good night. See you. Bye.
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6: Germany is out of the World Cup, losing in the round of 32 on penalty kicks 4-3 to Paraguay. Germany outshot them in the game 21-7, but it was tied 1-1 after overtime. Morocco tied its game against Netherlands with a goal in the 91st minute. That one wound up tied 1-1 after overtime. Morocco advances on penalty kicks 3-2. Brazil was trailing at the half and came back to beat Japan 2-1 on a goal in the 95th minute. The Memphis Grizzlies traded Ja Morant to Portland for Jeremy Grant. To Major League Baseball, Detroit sent the Yankees to a fifth straight loss, 7-3. Winner Casey Mize, 10 strikeouts in seven scoreless innings. Boston won its fifth in a row. Texas won its fifth straight. Late night wins for Seattle and the Dodgers. The Cubs got a run bottom of the ninth to edge the Padres 3-2. Milwaukee hit a two-run homer in the eighth, beat the Reds 5-3.
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8: Mail-in ballots stand. I'm Deborah Valentine, Fox News. The Supreme Court ruled Monday that states can continue counting ballots as long as they're postmarked by Election Day, rejecting the Republican National Committee challenge to a Mississippi law. White House Deputy Chief of Staff for Policy, Steve Miller, tells Fox's Ingram Engel the American people are standing by the Save America Act to ban mail-in ballots.
9: 80 million Americans elected a Republican Senate majority, and they elected a Republican Congress to deliver on this fundamental priority. It must get done.
8: President Trump told reporters Monday there will be exceptions for illness, members of the military, and Americans who are out of the country. The Save America Act requiring Americans present proof of citizenship, voter registration, and show photo ID at the ballot box. Democrats say this will strip people of color and married women of the right to vote. Republicans claim it'll block illegal immigrants from carrying out voter fraud. Federal law already bans non-citizens from voting at the federal level. Talks between the U.S. and Iran are expected to take place Tuesday in Qatar, the meeting after the two countries exchanged missile strikes throughout the weekend. Fox's Anita Vogel has the latest.
10: President Trump put it in plain English with this post on Truth Social, saying, quote, Iran has requested a meeting. It will take place tomorrow in Doha. Well, the post came just hours after top Iranian officials said there are no talks planned for this week, but the White House still insists top diplomats will be flying there for meetings. They are supposed to be technical talks about the memorandum of understanding. And Trump says there's actually quite a bit on the agenda. Adding to the high stakes nature of the deal, Israel, which is not part of the MOU, says it could be at war with Iran within 2 days.
8: Israel and Lebanon still in negotiations. America's listening to Fox News.
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8: Colorado's Supreme Court rejects a Democratic redistricting plan. Fox's Kristen Goodwin reports.
15: The ballot initiatives aim to let voters decide whether to approve mid-decade redistricting in Colorado and new congressional district maps for the 2028 and 2030 elections. If passed, they would help Democrats pick up at least three House seats. The Colorado Supreme Court rejecting the measures, finding they violate the state constitution, including one that disregards a requirement for all proposed ballot measures to focus on one issue. Democrat-led redistricting efforts have passed in California, but courts invalidated attempts in Virginia and New York. Democratic leaders have said the push comes after President Trump and Texas Republicans started the trend, redrawing congressional maps to better favor Republicans ahead of the midterm elections. Kristen Goodwin, Fox News.
8: A Georgia State Training Council is investigating the Douglas County coroner following allegations of mismanagement and falsified records. Fox TV affiliate WAGA Fox 5 Atlanta's Kevin Stewart.
16: Beleaguered Douglas County coroner Renee Godwin nowhere to be found for this latest hearing before the Coroner's Training Council. Arami Akeem is the latest person to testify about alleged mismanagement at the Douglas County Coroner's Office. Her son, Jermaine Fleming, died in 2021. The case has been ruled a suicide, but the mother's not convinced, and the alleged incompetence by the coroner's office raises her concern. For several months, this council has looked into allegations. Enter attorney Jack Samuels, representing the coroner's office.
17: My goal is to conduct a thorough investigation into all of these matters to determine what remedial action is necessary to work with you to get you all the information that you need.
16: Concerns about uncertified deputy coroners working active cases, poor communication with grieving families, and possible issues with the pay scale.
8: State officials have yet to confirm whether they will suspend Godwin or issue penalties on that office. I'm Deborah Dallentine. This is Fox News.
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19: Here's your KCRG forecast. We got a heat advisory till 9 p.m. on Friday. Daily heat index levels could approach 100 each afternoon. Use extreme caution outdoors. Clearing overnight, low 77. Gusty, humid south breezes. Hot and humid, sunny Tuesday. 93 the high. Heat index levels to 101. I'm meteorologist Mark Thibodeau in the KCRG Storm Center.
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2: News. I'm Sue Guzman. President Trump says Special Envoy Steve Witkoff and Jared Kushner are on their way to Dubai to meet with Iranian leaders for another round of talks Tuesday.
3: President Trump saying that tomorrow's meeting came at the request of Iran. Now, Iran's foreign ministry saying this is not the case and that while they've been in contact with mediators in Qatar, that no technical talks are scheduled.
2: Fox's Alexandria Hoff, U.S. and Iran traded strikes over the weekend. More than 1,700 are now dead after a pair of powerful earthquakes rocked Venezuela's Caribbean coast. U.S. is sending help.
4: 130 Marines arrived in the hardest hit city of La Guaira. Their goal is to open the port so badly needed supplies can reach those who need it.
2: Fox's Nate Foy and the Supreme Court rejects President Trump's request to appeal the $5 million verdict in the E. Jean Carroll sexual abuse case in New York. 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
2: Here's your KCRG forecast. We got a heat advisory most all of the week until 9 p.m. on Friday. Feels like temps could approach 100 in the late afternoons. A generally clear sky into sunrise. Humid, gusty south breezes, low 77. Sunshine hot and humid on Tuesday, 93 the high. Heat index levels to 101. More of the same Wednesday, sunny and just about as hot, 93 the high. Feels like temps could approach 102. By Thursday, sunny and hot. Lows mid-70s, highs in the low to mid-90s. I'm meteorologist Mark Thibodeau in the KCRG Storm Center.
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1: All pulse-sized hail possible. National Weather Service in Springfield says torrential rainfall is also likely and is happening in Joplin with this storm. You can kind of see these very low clouds move right towards our KCRG tower cam. A lot of lightning with this storm, very broad rotation.
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7: On tap. I'm Sue Guzman, Fox News. And talks between the United States and Iran are expected to take place Tuesday after the two countries exchanged missiles and strikes over the weekend. More from Fox's Anita Vogel.
8: President Trump put it in plain English with this post on Truth Social, saying, quote, Iran has requested a meeting. It will take place tomorrow in Doha. Well, the post came just hours after top Iranian officials said there are no talks planned for this week, but the White House still insists top diplomats will be flying there for meetings. They are supposed to be technical talks about the memorandum of understanding. And Trump says there's actually quite a bit on the agenda. Adding to the high stakes nature of the deal, Israel, which is not part of the MOU, says it could be at war with Iran within 2 days.
7: The U.S. Supreme Court with several key rulings Monday. The justices upholding a state law allowing postmarked mail-in ballots to be counted 5 days after an election. Fox's Shannon Bream.
9: President Trump celebrating what he calls a, quote, big win at the Supreme Court. The justices recognizing his authority to dismiss a member of the Federal Trade Commission. Chief Justice John Roberts writing for the majority, to discharge the duties of his trust, the president must have the assistance of officers he can trust. Neither Congress nor the courts may saddle him with those with whom he cannot work. Justice Sotomayor led the dissent against the decision. The result is a president who emerges with far greater power than ever before. It is a power, however, that neither the people, nor Congress, nor the Constitution bestowed upon him. The court did rein in the president's authority to dismiss Fed Board Governor Lisa Cook.
7: Tuesday is the Supreme Court's final day of the session. It's expected to rule on a challenge to President Trump's executive order limiting birthright citizenship and cases from Idaho and West Virginia that deal with transgender students in public school sports. America's listening to Fox News.
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7: More than 1,700 people have now died in Venezuela's back-to-back earthquakes.
13: 5 days after twin earthquakes devastated northern Venezuela. Rescue crews are hard at work trying to find any survivors that may still be alive under the rubble. American crews from California, Florida, and Virginia are operating under the State Department's Disaster Assistance Response Team, which is also coordinating with the U.S. military. 130 Marines arrived in the hardest-hit city of La Guaira. Their goal is to open the port so badly needed supplies can reach those who need it. This as the U.S. State Department announces that it's increasing its humanitarian aid to $300 million to get supplies to the worst-hit areas. In La Guaira, Venezuela, Nate Foy, Fox News.
7: Meanwhile, more than 100 Venezuelans recently deported from the United States are currently unaccounted for.
14: The plane landed in Venezuela just hours before the two earthquakes struck last week. The 146 deportees, according to ICE tracking information, were in a hotel that collapsed because of the 7.2 and 7.5 magnitude quakes. A number of those deportees managed to get out of the rubble to go search for help. One of them said there was no way of communicating with anyone until they reached the National Guard building where they could call relatives. The Venezuelan government estimates more than 1,700 people were killed. Search teams from the U.S. and other nations are in Venezuela to help find survivors. Grinnell Scott, Fox News.
7: Alaska voters will now be able to choose between Dan Sullivan and Dan Sullivan in the state's upcoming Senate primary in August. Alaska's Supreme Court has ruled that a man with the same first and last name as incumbent Alaska Republican Senator Dan Sullivan is eligible to run against him on the ballot. To further confuse matters, both of them are running as Republicans. I'm Sue Guzman. This is Fox News.
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16: Here's your KZRG forecast. We've got a heat advisory till 9 p.m. on Friday. Daily heat index levels could approach 100 each afternoon. Use extreme caution outdoors. Clearing overnight, low 77. Gusty, humid south breezes. Hot and humid, sunny Tuesday. 93 the high. Heat index levels to 101. I'm meteorologist Mark Thibodeau in the KZRG Storm Center.
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1: 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We're going to be taking a look at some road work in the Four States area that you need to know about, along with Four State area firework rules and regulations now that we're gearing up for America's birthday, and of course, a massive Supreme Court ruling.
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2: News. I'm Deborah Valentine. The Supreme Court's expected to issue a ruling today on President Trump's effort to end birthright citizenship for illegal migrants. President Trump.
3: It's tremendously destructive. It's extremely costly. I don't know. It's up to them. But in terms of for the good of the country, it'd be great if they did they didn't allow it.
2: On Monday, the High Court allowed election mail-in ballots to stand if postmarked by Election Day. Seven people have been arrested for allegedly vandalizing the reflecting pool outside the Lincoln Memorial. U.S. Attorney for D.C. Janine Pirro on Fox's The Ingram Angle. With this warning,
4: anyone who comes to this district who thinks that he or she is going to vandalize the reflecting pool or any kind of monument, you're facing 10 years in prison. So don't get smart because we're on the lookout for them.
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2: Here's your KZRG forecast. We got a heat advisory most all of the week until 9 p.m. on Friday. Feels like temps could approach 100 in the late afternoons. A generally clear sky into sunrise. Humid, gusty south breezes, low 77. Sunshine hot and humid on Tuesday, 93 the high. Heat index levels to 101. More of the same Wednesday, sunny and just about as hot, 93 the high. Feels like temps could approach 102. By Thursday, sunny and hot, lows mid-70s, highs in the low to mid-90s. I'm meteorologist Mark Thibodeau in the KZRG Storm Center.
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5: Birthright citizenship. I'm Deborah Valentine, Fox News. The Supreme Court wrapping up its term today with an expected ruling on President Trump's bid to end birthright citizenship. Fox's Jared Halpern has more from the White House.
6: Since its ratification following the Civil War, the 14th Amendment has been understood to grant U.S. citizenship to anyone born on American soil. An executive order from President Trump would end that for children born to parents in the country illegally or temporarily.
7: It's tremendously destructive. It's extremely costly. I don't know. It's up to them. But in terms of for the good of the country, it'd be great if they did they didn't allow it.
6: The president took the unprecedented step of attending Supreme Court arguments when a challenge to his order was heard in April. Most justices appeared skeptical of the Trump administration's case. At the White House, Jared Halpern, Fox News.
5: White House officials are working to try and salvage the fragile peace framework with Iran. High-level meetings are set for today in Doha, Qatar. Fox's Alexandria Hoff reports from Washington.
8: President Trump saying that tomorrow's meeting came at the request of Iran. Now, Iran's foreign ministry is saying this is not the case and that while they've been in contact with mediators in Qatar, that no technical talks are scheduled. The president is guarding expectations.
7: Meeting in Doha is going to be perhaps important, perhaps not.
9: President Trump speaking from the Oval Office as special envoys Jared Kushner and Steve Witkoff began their latest journey to Qatar.
7: We don't want them to have a nuclear weapon, and they're not going to have a nuclear weapon, and they've agreed to that.
9: The barely two-week-old ceasefire and memorandum of understanding were rattled this weekend by crossfire in the Persian Gulf.
5: That after the IRGC launched drone and missile attacks. 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
1: All pulse-sized hail possible. National Weather Service in Springfield says torrential rainfall is also likely and is happening in Joplin with this storm. You can kind of see these very low clouds move right towards our KCRG tower cam. A lot of lightning with this storm, very broad rotation.
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5: Colorado's Supreme Court rejects a Democratic redistricting plan. Fox's Kristen Goodwin reports on this development.
6: The ballot initiatives aim to let voters decide whether to approve mid-decade redistricting in Colorado and new congressional district maps for the 2028 and 2030 elections. If passed, they would help Democrats pick up at least three House seats. The Colorado Supreme Court rejecting the measures, finding they violate the state constitution, including one that disregards a requirement for all proposed ballot measures to focus on one issue. Democrat-led redistricting efforts have passed in California, but courts invalidated attempts in Virginia and New York. Democratic leaders have said the push comes after President Trump and Texas Republicans started the trend, redrawing congressional maps to better favor Republicans ahead of the midterm elections. Kristen Goodwin, Fox News.
5: In Colorado, it's primary day today in the state. The focus is on how the more progressive Democrats will do in these elections.
7: U.S. Senator Michael Bennett is running against State Attorney General Phil Weiser for the Democratic nomination for governor. During his campaign, Weiser's been highlighting his many lawsuits against the Trump administration. Senator John Hickenlooper's fending off a primary challenge from Julie Gonzalez, who's backed by the Denver chapter of the Democratic Socialists of America. In the 8th Congressional District, the DSA is neutral on Manny Rutinel. This is Republican Congressman Gabe Evans' district currently. He told the Fox News Rundown podcast,
8: Democrats have made Colorado an unsafe, expensive, poorly run disaster.
7: In the 1st Congressional District, the Denver DSA has backed Milat Kiros, who is challenging incumbent Representative Diana DeGette. Jessica Rosenthal, Fox News.
5: Meanwhile, the state of Colorado has not elected a Republican to a statewide office in more than a decade. I'm Deborah Valentine. This is Fox News.
9: 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From sunrise to sunset, from clear skies to approaching storm fronts, we've got you covered. 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
11: Here's your KZRG forecast. We got a heat advisory till 9 p.m. on Friday. Daily heat index levels could approach 100 each afternoon. Use extreme caution outdoors. Clearing overnight, low 77. Gusty, humid south breezes. Hot and humid, sunny Tuesday. 93 the high. Heat index levels to 101. I'm meteorologist Mark Thibodeau in the KZRG Storm Center.
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0: Your morning moves fast. Stay ahead of the curve with the News Talk KCRG Morning News Watch 6 to 9 in the morning. 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
1: Fox News, I'm Sue Guzman. Today is the final day of the Supreme Court's current term, and three major rulings are expected.
2: Cases include the closely watched challenge to President Trump's executive order limiting birthright citizenship. Lower courts have concluded the action violates or likely violates the 14th Amendment. Another case is one involving a Republican challenge to campaign finance limits and LGBTQ rights cases from Idaho and West Virginia that deal with transgender students in public school sports.
1: Fox's Tanya J. Powers, President Trump says special envoy Steve Witkoff and Jared Kushner are on their way to Dubai to meet with Iranian leaders for another round of talks today.
3: President Trump saying that tomorrow's meeting came at the request of Iran. Now, Iran's foreign ministry saying this is not the case and that while they've been in contact with mediators in Qatar, that no technical talks are scheduled.
1: Fox's Alexandria Hoff, America's listening to Fox News.

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4: Here's your KCRG forecast. We got a heat advisory most all of the week until 9 p.m. on Friday. Feels like temps could approach 100 in the late afternoons. A generally clear sky into sunrise. Humid gusty south breezes, low 77. Sunshine hot and humid on Tuesday, 93 the high. Heat index levels to 101. More of the same Wednesday, sunny and just about as hot, 93 the high. Feels like temps could approach 102. By Thursday, sunny and hot. Lows mid-70s, highs in the low to mid-90s. I'm meteorologist Mark Thibodeau in the KCRG Storm Center.
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7: President Trump calls it a big win. I'm Sue Gossman, Fox News. This as the Supreme Court rules he can fire a federal trade commissioner even without cause.
8: FTC Commissioner Rebecca Slaughter had argued she could only be fired for cause. The president had simply written that keeping her on was inconsistent with his administration's priorities. The majority opinion wrote that while it's up to the Senate to decide whether to confirm those with whom the president would prefer to work, neither Congress nor the courts may saddle him with those with whom he cannot work. This ruling effectively overturned what is known as Humphrey's executor, a ruling once used to stop President Roosevelt from firing an FTC commissioner without cause. The court now writes, the Humphrey's framework has not withstood the test of time, as agencies like the FTC and its commissioners take on more executive branch functions, which are under the president's exclusive control.
7: Fox's Jessica Rosenthal. The high court expected to issue a decision today on birthright citizenship. The president was asked by reporters yesterday if he would accept it if the court rules against his executive order.
9: I don't know, it's up to them. But in terms of for the good of the country, it would be great if they did they didn't allow it. It would be great.
7: Birthright citizenship, giving automatic American citizenship to anyone born in a U.S. territory, regardless of their parents' immigration status. Ceasefire talks between the U.S. and Iran are expected to take place today.
10: President Trump put it in plain English with this post on Truth Social, saying, quote, Iran has requested a meeting. It will take place tomorrow in Doha. Well, the post came just hours after top Iranian officials said there are no talks planned for this week, but the White House still insists top diplomats will be flying there for meetings. They are supposed to be technical talks about the Memorandum of Understanding. And Trump says there's actually quite a bit on the agenda.
7: Fox's Anita Vogel reporting. 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
7: More than 1,700 people have died in Venezuela's back-to-back earthquakes.
13: 5 days after twin earthquakes devastated northern Venezuela, rescue crews are hard at work trying to find any survivors that may still be alive under the rubble. American crews from California, Florida, and Virginia are operating under the State Department's Disaster Assistance Response Team, which is also coordinating with the U.S. military. 130 Marines arrived in the hardest-hit city of La Guaira. Their goal is to open the port so badly needed supplies can reach those who need it. This as the U.S. State Department announces that it's increasing its humanitarian aid to $300 million to get supplies to the worst-hit areas. In La Guaira, Venezuela, Nate Foy, Fox News.
7: The Colorado Democratic Party primary takes place today.
14: The Democrat primary for House District 1, which is mostly Denver, is shaping up to be less about policy and experience and more about new and different. Incumbent Democrat Congresswoman Diana DeGette, one of the longest serving in the House, has comfortably held her seat for nearly 30 years. She faces her most significant challenge yet by two newcomers, Democratic Socialist Milot Kyros and Wanda James. PACs supporting DeGette poured in a late infusion of cash to defend against Kyros, who has seen a surge in attention.
7: Fox's Alicia Acuna. Alaska voters will now be able to choose between Dan Sullivan and Dan Sullivan in the state's upcoming Senate primary in August.
15: The newcomer sparking an investigation from the state's lieutenant governor and fears he was a sham candidate, with critics warning the nearly identical names would confuse voters and give a boost to Democratic Senate challenger, former Representative Mary Peltola. Alaska's Supreme Court ruling that challenging Sullivan is qualified to run, ordering elections officials to place him on the August primary ballot.
7: Fox's Kristen Goodwin reporting. I'm Sue Guzman. This is Fox News.
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17: All pulse-sized hail possible. National Weather Service in Springfield says torrential rainfall is also likely and is happening in Joplin with this storm. You can kind of see these very low clouds move right towards our KCRG tower cam. A lot of lightning with this storm, very broad rotations.
16: Severe weather coverage from the Zimmer Marketing Studios. 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
19: Here's your KCRG forecast. We got a heat advisory till 9 p.m. on Friday. Daily heat index levels could approach 100 each afternoon. Use extreme caution outdoors. Clearing overnight, low 77. Gusty, humid south breezes. Hot and humid. Sunny Tuesday, 93. The high heat index levels to 101. I'm meteorologist Mark Thibodeau in the KCRG Storm Center.
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2: Fox News, I'm Deborah Valentine. Doubts being cast on talks expected to take place in Qatar today between the U.S. and Iran following a weekend of renewed fighting. Fox's Jonathan Savage.
3: Even though there's an Iranian delegation due in Doha, Qatar, Iran says no meeting is planned. According to the foreign ministry in Tehran, the presence of the Iranian side bears no relation to the American visit.
2: The weekend strikes erupted after the IRGC launched attacks on two ships in the Strait of Hormuz. Several hot-button issues expected to be handed down from the U.S. Supreme Court today, including a decision on women's sports. Fox's Kristen Goodwin.
4: The Supreme Court will decide whether Idaho and West Virginia's laws preventing transgender athletes from participating in girls' and women's school sports teams can stand.
2: Justices are also expected to issue a ruling on birthright citizenship. 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
2: Here's your KCRG forecast. We got a heat advisory most all of the week until 9 p.m. on Friday. Feels like temps could approach 100 in the late afternoons. A generally clear sky into sunrise. Humid, gusty south breezes, low 77. Sunshine hot and humid on Tuesday, 93 the high. Heat index levels to 101. More of the same Wednesday, sunny and just about as hot, 93 the high. Feels like temps could approach 102. By Thursday, sunny and hot. Lows mid-70s, highs in the low to mid-90s. I'm meteorologist Mark Thibodeau in the KCRG Storm Center.
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0: 250 years ago, on a balmy July day, a bunch of bad men in Venetian red coats and powdered wigs were roasting their asses off. 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
1: Golf ball size hail possible. National Weather Service in Springfield says torrential rainfall is also likely and is happening in Joplin with this storm. You can kind of see these very low clouds move right towards our KCRG tower cam. A lot of lightning with this storm, very broad rotation.
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2: Fox News, I'm Sue Guzman. President Trump says Special Envoy Steve Witkoff and Jared Kushner are on their way to meet with Iranian leaders for another round of talks today.
3: President Trump saying that tomorrow's meeting came at the request of Iran. Now, Iran's foreign ministry saying this is not the case and that while they've been in contact with mediators in Qatar, that no technical talks are scheduled.
2: Fox's Alexandria Hoff. Today's the final day of the Supreme Court's current term and three major rulings are expected.
4: Cases include the closely watched challenge to President Trump's executive order limiting birthright citizenship. Lower courts have concluded the action violates or likely violates the 14th Amendment. Another case is one involving a Republican challenge to campaign finance limits and LGBTQ rights cases from Idaho and West Virginia that deal with transgender students in public school sports.
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10: Let us. A routine summer day at a central North Carolina water park looked more like a scene out of a delivery room after a guest went into labor. A child was born Saturday at the Wet n Wild Emerald Point Water Park in Greensboro. Local TV stations say EMS arrived at the scene around 1 p.m. local time. The park said its team responded immediately and assisted alongside local first responders. The park says hundreds of team members are trained and prepared to respond to a wide range of situations to help ensure the safety and well-being of guests. Guilford County Emergency Medical Services says both the mother and baby were doing well when their care was transferred to a local hospital. That'll do it for this hour. For Nicole Murray and Mike Gavin, I'm Gordon Deal. 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

0: I'm Dr. Lemus from Team Dental of Joplin. There aren't any dentists around here that are open consistently on Saturday or Friday for that matter. So I saw a need. You know, I grew up blue collar. Sometimes you can't waste some PTO or vacation day on going to the dentist. You get a lot of grateful people or look a lot of grateful families that can actually get their work done on Saturday or Friday. And these girls have bought into that vision. 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It means something to me. It means something to them. I'm Dr. Lemus from Team Dental of Joplin, where we specialize in dentistry that fits your schedule.
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2: Meeting in Doha is going to be perhaps important, perhaps not. We're going to find out.
1: President Trump in the Oval Office on today's talks in Qatar as the U.S. and Iran will meet separately with mediators from that country in Pakistan.
3: U.S. Special Envoys Kushner and Witkoff will be in attendance and are expected to meet directly with the Qatari Prime Minister, according to a diplomat familiar with the talks. Technical talks about the MOU are then scheduled to take place on Wednesday.
1: Fox's Trey Yinks in Tel Aviv. The final hours in the current term of the U.S. Supreme Court, four major decisions expected to be released this morning, including a test of the 14th Amendment's birthright citizenship clause, and at least 1,700 people are dead from the twin earthquakes in northern Venezuela. First responders searching for those who still may be alive. 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
10: Here's your KCRG forecast. We've got a heat advisory most all of the week until 9 p.m. on Friday. Feels like temps could approach 100 in the late afternoons. A generally clear sky into sunrise. Humid, gusty south breezes, low 77. Sunshine hot and humid on Tuesday, 93 the high. Heat index levels to 101. More of the same Wednesday, sunny and just about as hot, 93 the high. Feels like temps could approach 102. By Thursday, sunny and hot. Lows mid-70s, highs in the low to mid-90s. I'm meteorologist Mark Thibodeau in the KCRG Storm Center.
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11: Taking the day's information and helping you make sense of it all. 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
12: Glad you're with us. Welcome into Tuesday, June 30th. Gordon Deal with Nicole Murray. Some of our top stories and headlines. The Supreme Court today will hand down decisions on birthright citizenship and transgender athletes. A JetBlue pilot en route from Las Vegas reported hitting a drone at 3,000 feet as it approached Kennedy Airport in New York City. No reports of damage. Another record high close for the Dow. The NASDAQ bounced by 2%. NBC Universal splitting from Comcast. The Germans and the Dutch sent home from the World Cup. And the cop in Arizona who saved the summer for some middle school kids. That story in about 20 minutes. 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FIFA wanted nothing to do with the naming rights of stadiums that are hosting World Cup games in the U.S. But as Levi's, Lumen, and others went into hiding during the World Cup, they wound up getting more exposure. It's a story by Katie Dayton, reporter at the Wall Street Journal. Katie set this up.
13: So FIFA for the World Cup basically told all stadium sponsors of existing stadiums in the US that they had to get rid of their branding unless they were a sponsor of FIFA. So this is all to do with the millions, the billions of dollars, I should say, that goes into FIFA marketing rights. So basically, FIFA doesn't want a Levi's or a MetLife to get lots of airtime when it hasn't given them any money while the World Cup is going on. But what happened was the cover-up, the physical cover-ups of these logos at stadiums, some were, you know, not done perhaps in the most effective way, and that sort of became a bit of a joke that a lot of these brands ran with and created huge marketing campaigns that ended up getting them more attention than they would have had their logos not even been covered up in the first place.
12: Jeez. All right, so Levi's Stadium in Santa Clara, California, Exhibit A, what did they do here?
13: Levi's, I think, is the most egregious example of this. So, and also, it's worth pointing out that these brands had nothing to do with how their signs were covered up. This was all negotiated with FIFA and the stadiums and the cities that were hosting the World Cup. So whoever was in charge of covering up the big Levi's logos, of which there are four very, very big ones at the Santa Clara Stadium, they just sort of draped this fabric across the logo, and it kind of stuck to the 3D element of said logo. And you can basically see right through it. And the logo itself is, of course, fairly iconic. It has that kind of jean pants pocket design, which is very iconic and very recognizable for a lot of people. And with this example, you can basically see through the cloth. So they noticed this. I think it began with a fun little Instagram story which said something like, "They'll never know it's us," sort of playing into what people were saying online. And then that blew up and it really became a joke that Levi's played into, and they changed their logo on their social media accounts to this covered up, quote unquote, picture of their sign. And then they started covering up all the signs across the world. And, you know, it's a great marketing story for Levi's because it really communicates the power of having a logo that is recognizable even when the text is removed.
12: Yeah.
13: That, for marketers, is the holy grail.
12: I mean, even on Google Maps, right, or Apple Maps, these stadiums now appear different.
13: Yeah, they really took this very seriously. And what the CMO of MetLife said to me when we spoke about this was his first reaction to the news that it wouldn't be called the MetLife Stadium for 6 weeks was, well, what are people going to put into their GPS when they're looking for it? Now, Google and Apple Maps are smart enough to know that if you type that in, it will understand what where you're trying to go. But otherwise, it's gone down from that, you know, like what you Google, what comes up when you Google MetLife, to, you know, even the Kimberly Clark logos on the soap dispensers in some stadiums were covered up because Kimberly Clark doesn't pay FIFA any money.
12: Wow.
13: So this is the kind of thing, these small cover-up logos throughout the stadiums that aren't the big title name sponsors. I think that's what's turned this story from, you know, a story of everyday corporate dealings to, okay, this is kind of absurd in terms of what is being covered up and the lengths that these contractors went to make sure that no logo of a non-FIFA sponsor was available to see if you were visiting for a World Cup game.
12: Yeah, we're speaking with Katie Dayton, reporter for CMO Today at the Wall Street Street Journal. The story is called FIFA told stadium sponsors to get lost. They spun it into marketing gold. Finish up with Lumen Technologies and what it did in Seattle.
13: I feel Lumen was one of the first companies to realize that, you know, this might be kind of a funny story for them to play into as opposed to pretend it wasn't happening. They got their CMO and they just put him in a fun little video where he was seen going around the stadium, you know, pretending to tape all these signs down. They did another very funny one of a lawyer going around Seattle and basically censoring anyone that says the word Lumen for the ongoing length of the World Cup.
12: Good stuff. Thanks, Katie. Katie Dayton, reporter at The Wall Street Journal. Make sure to check out a podcast of today's show, by the way. On the podcast, socialism having a moment in the U.S. and the embarrassing spelling mistake on a public sign in Canada's capital. The podcast is available on Apple, Google, Spotify, or wherever you get your podcasts. 19 minutes now in front of the hour. Coming up next, when pretending to be cops in your black SUV goes terribly wrong.
14: Man, I love this place. I've been surfing here since I was a kid. Now, seeing my grandson out on the water, it means everything to me. 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
1: Well, wouldn't you know it? We've already crawled through the most difficult part of the week, and that is Monday.
2: No, we've not gone through the worst part of the week.
1: Monday's not the worst part of the week?
2: No, not this week.
1: What's the worst part?
2: The heat.
1: Oh, boy.
2: And it's going on all the way through the at least Friday night and possibly into Saturday.
1: Oh, boy. All right. Give us the 411, Steve.
2: But the good news is no rain in the forecast. Doesn't look like until after the 4th. It's going to be sunny. It's going to be hot, the high in the low 90s all week long, with the heat index values topping out between 100 and 105 all week long. Sounds like a song by Lionel Richie, except for that was all night long. And that means the heat advisory is in effect until at least 9 o'clock on Friday night. I have a suspicion it may get extended at least through Saturday night. But sunny and hot during the day, and then clear and not exactly cool at night, with the overnight lows in the mid-70s. Winds are going to be strong out of the south today, gusting as high as 30 miles per hour. Tomorrow, winds are going to be out of the south again, gusting as high as 22 miles per hour. The winds do slow down a little bit on Wednesday night and Thursday, slowing down to out of the south at about up to 10 miles per hour. So it will be getting a little bit better wind-wise, at least as the week goes on.
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2: And good news, we're going to be talking to 3-Day Ray, KZRG meteorologist Ray Stajic, at 7:25, all about this.
1: Mm-hmm. And coming up at 7:10, we'll be speaking with Joplin Fire Department's Dustin Luno. We'll be talking to him about the do's and don'ts of firework safety. 4th of July is this Saturday. It's America's 250th birthday. Big milestone. And so I imagine a lot of us in the four states have some big celebration plans, most of which have to do with literal explosives. So we're going to be getting some advice from the Joplin Fire Department on how to and not to celebrate. That's coming up at 7:10. Also coming up this morning, road work. It is all over the four states area. Don't forget about it. We'll be telling you all about it on FM 102.9, 105.9. AM 1310, News Talk KZRG. In addition to that, a kind of an interesting scientific discovery, a possible cure to melanoma, one of the most deadly forms of skin cancer. Yeah, the future's now, everybody. Good morning.
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3: Two U.S. special envoys have arrived. I'm Dave Anthony, Fox News. Steve Witkoff and Jared Kushner in Qatar for indirect talks with Iran that President Trump says will be perhaps important, perhaps not, following recent flare-ups of fighting after the deal was signed to extend the ceasefire.
4: And it's really very simple. It's the denuclearization of Iran. We don't want them to have a nuclear weapon.
5: Iranian officials have indicated that no direct talks will take place between the United States and Iran while in Doha, but did confirm that a delegation will be traveling to Qatar. The 60-day window is meant to iron out the details of Iran's nuclear program and

0: keep the Strait of Hormuz open. President Trump has indicated he reserves both military and diplomatic options after that time period. Iranian President Masoud Pezeshkian posted to X saying mutual understanding is a two-way street. If the American side adheres to the agreement, we will also fulfill our commitments.
1: That's Fox's Trey Yingston, Tel Aviv. The Supreme Court has just four cases left to decide this term, and we'll get the rulings this morning, including a challenge to the Trump order trying to prevent children born to people here illegally from becoming U.S. citizens.
2: It follows yesterday's Supreme Court ruling that election officials may count mail-in ballots arriving after Election Day if they were postmarked beforehand. And it's a setback for President Trump, who took to Truth Social, writing, quote, "It is more important than ever to pass the Save America Act," writing, "All voters must show photo ID. All voters must show proof of citizenship. No mail-in ballots except for illness, disability, military deployment, or travel."
1: Fox's Alex Hogan. It's going to be a really hot day for millions of Americans. Heat warnings, advisories from Louisiana up to Wisconsin over to Maine. In Nashville, it could feel like 110 degrees. And emergency management captain Mike Russell says for those they encounter with heat exhaustion,
3: they'll be sweating profusely, lightheaded. We try to get them to a cool place. We got some frozen bottles of water we can give them. They can hold up on their neck.
1: The search for survivors continues in the earthquake rubble in Venezuela, where it's up to at least 1,700 people dead. 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
4: No one gives you more accurate weather more often than News Talk. KZRG, that heat advisory still in effect until 9 o'clock on Friday night. Heading for a high in the low 90s. Your complete forecast with KZRG meteorologist Ray Stajic. Following sports, that'll be at 6:08. 75 in Neosho, 77 in Pittsburgh. It's 78 in Galena, 78 in Joplin. 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She stole a Jasper County Jail transport van with two deputies locked in the back.
5: New charges, including kidnapping, have been filed against 40-year-old Erica Hess of Parsons, Kansas, after that incident Saturday morning. It started when Hess had to be taken to a local hospital for treatment when one deputy with her briefly went back inside the building. Now, he told investigators that when he got back, she had somehow moved into the driver's seat and started the van. The two deputies reportedly tried to force the door open and ordered her to stop, but instead, they got in the back of the van and were locked in there as she drove away. As they also pled for their lives, trying to convince her to stop. She was finally stopped near 32nd and Main, and again now faces numerous felonies. I'm Cy Albright, News Talk KZRG.
6: Should we get rid of Missouri's income tax and replace it with sales tax? 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A Q&A session at Joplin City Hall brought a lot of opinions in.
7: 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So, I mean, maybe we'd be better off in the end, but we just don't know.
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4: Several days of triple-digit heat index values are expected in Missouri this week. The Kansas City area and parts of northern and western Missouri are under an extreme heat warning, while much of southern Missouri remains under a heat advisory. National Weather Service meteorologist Eric Wise says it's not just the heat, but how long it will stick around that has the forecasters concerned.
8: Especially for multiple days in a row is what leads to those heat impact risks. So that's why we have the heat advisory out through the week for the prolonged nature of the heat index values of 100 to 105.
4: To find a nearby cooling center, dial 211. 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
6: Another roundabout. Work continues on West 20th Street in Joplin as crews will be closing 20th and Central City Road next Monday. That intersection will be closed for about 2 full months. The city says local access to homes will be maintained throughout this time. To avoid this closure, traffic will need to utilize 32nd Street in Joplin, along with Malong Road west of Jung Boulevard and Schifferdecker Avenue.
4: As lawmakers warn another government shutdown could happen this fall, Missouri Senator Josh Hawley says Congress should take shutdowns off of the table entirely.
9: This should not happen. We should prevent this ridiculous game of chicken that politicians like to play when they don't do their job. I'm totally against a government shutdown. I always have been. I've never voted for one. I've never supported one. And I sure as heck won't support one this fall.
4: The current funding deadline expires September 30th, leaving lawmakers just a few months to reach a budget deal and avoid a potential shutdown. There's word of a gorilla going pro. Joe Morgan has the story.
10: Former Gorillas softball standout Heather Arnett is officially headed to the pros. The former all-MIAA shortstop has agreed to terms with the Florida Vibe of the Professional Softball League and is expected to sign her contract later this week. Arnett makes history as the very first Pitt State softball player to ever turn professional. Up in Kansas City, the Red Hot Royals look to keep the magic alive tonight. Left-hander Noah Cameron takes the mound at Kauffman Stadium as the boys in blue hunt for another tick in the win column. First pitch against the Rays is set for 6:40 tonight. And across the state, Matthew Liberatore gets the ball for the Cardinals tonight. He'll look to bounce back on the road against the Atlanta Braves, a squad that has dropped six of their last seven games. Game time from Atlanta is locked in for 6:15 tonight. Hear the live game action on AM 1230 The Talker. 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That's a look at sports. I'm Joe Morgan for News Talk KZRG.
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11: Here's your KZRG forecast, and not a bunch changing. Clear mornings and sunny, hot, humid afternoons with a gusty south breeze around. Low 90s through at least midweek. Heat index values near 100 or hotter with a heat advisory. I'm meteorologist Ray Stajic in the KZRG Storm Center.
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4: Clean sweep this morning on the KZRG Storm Tracker radar. 75 in Neosho, 77 in Pittsburgh, 78 in Baxter Springs, 78 in Joplin. 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
6: Tuesday morning, just after 6:10, is the current KZRG news time. It's Ted Bohorquez.
4: It's Steve Scott.
6: And taking a look at the storm tracker radar here in Studio 1Z, it's 78 in Joplin. It's not even 6:30 yet, Steve.
4: I know, and the sun is just now coming up. It's just peeking over the eastern sky. And there's a full moon, I think. I saw one coming in.
6: Oh, my goodness.
4: Boy, was it full.
6: Steve, I know that you are good friends with Father Time, what with your extensive history alongside him.
4: Oh, sure.
6: Along with Mother Nature, can you tell the sun to just stay down for the day so that way it stays relatively cool? Do you have that ability?
4: I don't think that would work. I could try it, but I don't think it would work. I don't think so. But I'll tell you, it's going to be sunny. Fine. It's going to be hot, the high in the low 90s. Heat index values could be as high as 101 to 105 today. Winds out of the south gusting as high as 30 miles per hour, which makes you feel like you're in one of those jet air ovens just heating up and blowing hot air all over you. Then tonight, clear with the overnight low down to 75. Sunny and hot tomorrow, high in the low 90s. Heat index tomorrow as high as 102 to 105. Winds again out of the south gusting as high as 22 miles per hour. In fact, it's almost like rinse and repeat. Sunny, mostly sunny and hot on Thursday, high of 94. Mostly sunny and hot on Friday with a high of 95. And this is why I think the heat advisory might get extended, because for Saturday, Independence Day, it's going to be mostly sunny and hot with a high of 96, so even hotter. We're going to be talking to KZRG meteorologist Ray Stajic. That'll be at 7:25 this morning. And coming up at the bottom of the hour, we have a story about France and their heat wave, and they're blaming us.
6: The French are blaming us for the heat?
4: Yeah.
6: It's because us Americans are just so hot. What can I say?
4: Ooh, well, that's kind of what they say, but in a different form.
6: Mm-hmm. Well, here's a story for you. The Commodity Futures Trading Commission is reportedly conducting an extensive investigation into Polymarket, which is one of the world's largest prediction market platforms. Now, Polymarket, they call themselves a prediction market platform. That's their official, like, slogan or whatever. That's how they refer to themselves. Mm-hmm. That's just newspeak for gambling. It's a direct attempt to try and get George Carlin to roll over in his grave. We used to call it gambling. Now we call it prediction markets.
4: Ooh.
6: Yeah.
4: I have a prediction that's going to go over real well.
6: Yeah, exactly. Now, Polymarket, if you're not familiar, I mean, it's gambling on steroids. I mean, people can go on there and they can gamble on literally anything. A lot of the times it's sports, stuff like that. But it's also, you can place a wager on, you know, I bet it's going to rain at least 1 inch in Glasgow today. Like, you can make that wager and put real money on it. Or you could bet on how many times Donald Trump says the phrase radical left in any given speech. You can make wagers on literally anything. I could bet how many times Steve is going to sneeze today. And I'm sure that there's some form of wager that's placed on it.
4: I'm wondering if there could be a wager about how many times you say how great looking you are.
6: Well, let me tell you, it would be a lot. And now the Commodity Futures Trading Commission, the primary regulatory body in overseeing basically gambling, has initiated a probe into this betting platform.
5: Now, we are getting these reports right now from a nameless insider, so take it all with a grain of salt. Various news outlets have been using this source now that agreed to discuss this on the basis of anonymity, so we literally have no clue who it is. So again, take it with a grain of salt. And also, we're only kind of given the breadcrumbs at this point because it is an ongoing investigation, and it seems to me that the Commodity Futures Trading Commission doesn't necessarily want to sort of tip off their hand to, in this case, Polymarket, the people they're allegedly going to start investigating. Now, one of the big concerns with Polymarket is national security, at least in my mind. Well, there's a couple of big concerns. Number one, gambling. That's a big concern that people just have on a moral basis. Things like, for instance, the Show Me State in Missouri. We had those video lottery machines in gas stations. People had a lot of issues with that for a lot of reasons.
4: Oh, they used to call it a gray market.
5: That gray market instead of black market or legal gray market. We actually have had Missouri Attorney General Catherine Hanaway on this show, the KZRG Morning News Watch, several times talking about this. And she has said, under no uncertain terms, there is no such thing as gray market. It either is or is not illegal. It really is as simple as that. And those video lottery machines and gas stations are illegal, which is why you're starting to see them shut down a bunch all over the state, because now they're starting to crack down on it. So there's that concern of just the basis concern of gambling. There's also the concern of insider trading. That's another big concern. Insider trading is basically you using insider information to make a bet on the stock market and then watching your profits soar. We see that a lot with politicians. A lot of people are not too happy with that.
4: Here's
5: the problem with these gambling markets, with Polymarket specifically. If somebody puts a wager on, say, I think Donald Trump is going to say the phrase radical left at least 30 times, and I'm willing to bet, you know, $300,000 on it. Well, Donald Trump might take a look at that and say, well, I stand to win $300,000. I'm only going to say radical left 29 times, or you don't have to use Trump. What if Gavin Newsom does that? Or what if Barack Obama did that? Barack Obama, he was just at his library opening, which looks more like a spaceship than a library.
4: Yes, I would agree.
5: It looks like the, if you ever watched the movie Arrival, which is about aliens, it looks like their vessel, but in the form of a community center or whatever Obama has. Well, what if somebody wagered Obama was going to say the loony right or whatever X amount of times? Well, Obama can look ahead of time and only say it Y amount of times and make a bunch of money. That's literally insider trading.
4: What if there was a bet that Joe would not know where he was going at the end of his speech?
5: And he pretended like he didn't know where he was going, and then him and his family turned a massive profit. That's literally insider trading. So that's a concern about these markets. Are they legitimate? Are they even fair to begin with? Here's the other concern. For me, this is my big concern, and that is national security. The other aforementioned concerns, those are moral and those are personal concerns. If you think a game, like I think all those Polymarket, I think all those games are rigged. So what do I do in response? Well, as a consumer in a laissez-faire society, free market society, I don't put my money in it. I think it's stupid. I think that's flushing money down the toilet. And if you want to do that, that's your hard-earned cash. You get to do whatever you want with it. I don't care. The same way I think casinos are dumb. The same way I think the lottery is dumb. I don't put my money into it, but you can if you want. Here's what I do have concern about is national security. We had a story not earlier this year, a handful of months ago, about a U.S. Army Special Forces soldier who was arrested after placing a wager on Polymarket as to when the United States would kidnap Nicolas Maduro from Venezuela. Now, this guy put $33,000 down. Why was he so confident in his bet? Because he was in the room for planning the assault. He literally had insider information. He was part of the planning team. He knew the day, he knew the hour, he knew the minute that we were moving in to capture Nicolas Maduro. He put money on the Polymarket gambling site and made a ton of money, made nearly $500,000 as a result. Here's why that's a national security concern. If I'm an adversary of the United States and I'm worried that they're going to start bombing me or they're going to kidnap me from my
4: abode,
5: my emporial palace of sorts overseas, well, then I'm just going to start watching Polymarket. And if suddenly I start seeing $50,000, $100,000 wagers that tomorrow at 10 a.m. sharp, the United States is going to attack my country, well, suddenly I'm going to be like, oh, wait a second. It looks to me like a bunch of U.S. Special Forces guys or a bunch of Washington, D.C. insiders that are part of the planning are putting wagers on this because they know it's going to happen tomorrow at 10 a.m. sharp. Looks like I better get my defenses ready. You know what
4: but
5: I mean?
4: But it could be the opposite, though. They could put bets in the market knowing that the people would start believing and then freak them out and do it earlier
5: and then
4: or
5: lose
4: later.
5: A ton of money. Is that what the big plan is? We're going to use our government's going to use our taxpayer dollars, place
4: know.
5: Millions of dollars in wagers that they know to be wrong to trick Nicolas Maduro into what? Getting his defenses early too soon? Well, now they're just ready. Yeah. He's got his defenses early, what, 2 days before we actually attack him? What does that prove? Maybe, what does that do?
4: Or maybe attack him sooner.
5: Or maybe attack them sooner. Maybe the point is it's still a national security concern in my mind. That's my concern. So, yeah, maybe we could do like a 17D chess move and place a bunch of wagers to trick them. And how about we just don't do that? To me, that seems like a safer bet. What happened to the good old days?
4: Wait, I thought you said you were against betting.
5: I am.
4: Why would it be a safer bet?
5: Oh. Steve caught me. But what happened to the good old days of just keeping a military secret, huh? About planning an assault, keeping the cards close to your chest, and then conducting the assault the best of your ability.
4: That
5: seems like a much better option instead of this whole like, well, maybe we can place fake wagers and maybe we can. I think that's a terrible idea. But what are your thoughts? Text us at 417-782-1310 or leave us an open mic message on the KZRG app. KZRG News Time 620.
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8: Number three.
4: The Supreme Court gearing up to release their ruling on a major birthright citizenship case. The president predicted that the court will rule against his effort to limit birthright citizenship. The nation waits on pins and needles. I wonder if he put a bet on Polymarket about that.
5: He could have.
8: Number two.
4: A prisoner accused of stealing a Jasper County Sheriff's prisoner transport van while two deputies were locked inside now faces two counts of first-degree kidnapping. During the joyride, the van also sustained more than $1,000 in damages to the bumper. You can read all about the chaotic chase at NewsTalkKZRG.com.
8: Number one.
4: Major road work west of Joplin starting next Monday. The intersection of West 20th Street and Central City Road near Twin Hills Golf Course will be closed for the construction of a brand new roundabout. The closure will last about 2 months.
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5: What are your thoughts on the Supreme Court ruling mail-in ballots received after Election Day can be counted if they're postmarked before Election Day? 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It's a complex issue. 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
11: Here is your KZRG forecast. The heat advisory will stay with us through Friday evening. Hot, humid weather. Maybe a south breeze, but it's not going to help much over the next few days. Low 90s today and tomorrow. That's actual air temperatures. You factor in the humidity, feeling just over 100. Overnight lows will be warm, too, in the mid-70s. Thursday, Friday, mid-90s. Heat index 100 to 105, and most likely staying in the mid-90s for the 4th. I'm meteorologist Ray Stajic in the KZRG Storm Center.
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11: I'm Nicole Murray with Your Money Now. Shares of French biotech company Abivax have soared 25% this morning after it released fresh data on its lead drug for bowel disease that showed malignancies were in line with expected background rates. The company's stock crashed around 44% on June 2nd, following data that showed there were cancer cases among patients taking the highest dose. Australia's competition regulator is taking Amazon's Australian unit to court, alleging that unfair terms in its Prime subscription contracts allowed the company to introduce advertising to its video streaming platform. Officials say the contracts required more than 1 million annual Prime subscribers in the country to accept advertising or pay an additional $2.05 per month for an ad-free option. Apple supplier Luxshare Precision Industry is seeking to raise as much as $3.1 billion through a Hong Kong share sale. Trading is expected to begin on July 9th. Futures are slightly higher after the Dow posts a new record close. That's Your Money Now.
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16: Well, if you like sunny and hot, enjoy it because it's going to be happening over the next few days. It's going to be warming up more as the week progresses. The highs today and tomorrow in the low 90s. Mid-90s on Thursday and Friday, and a little bit hotter on Saturday as well with the high of 96. Heat indexes could be in the 100 to 105 range. Therefore, we have a heat advisory in effect at least until 9 o'clock on Friday night. Overnight lows are not that low. The mid-70s pretty much what's happening with the overnight lows. And we have the sun coming up now. It's looking very bright on the KZRG Eye in the Sky. We had a full moon on my way into work today, and we're going to be talking to KZRG meteorologist Ray Sajic at about 7:25.
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19: Iran talks with the United States.
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19: Boy, I can't wait to hear what their excuse is.
16: Oh, you're going
19: to
16: love it. You're going to love it. Heat advisory in effect until at least 9 o'clock on Friday night, maybe extended into Saturday. We're heading for a high in the low 90s. Your complete forecast with KZRG meteorologist Ray Stajic following sports. That will be at 6:38. Sun is on the rise. It's 75 in Neosho, 77 in Pittsburgh, 78 in Webb City, 78 in Joplin. 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
19: Iranian officials have indicated that direct talks with the United States and Iran will be taking place in Qatar. Trey Yangst from Tel Aviv with more.
20: The 60-day window is meant to iron out the details of Iran's nuclear program and keep the Strait of Hormuz open. President Trump has indicated he reserves both military and diplomatic options after that time period. Iranian President Masoud Pezeshkian posted to X saying mutual understanding is a two-way street. If the American side adheres to the agreement, we will also fulfill our commitments. Our approach to unreasonable saber-rattling and baseless threats is to rely on rationality and human dignity in decision-making and to defend decisively and fearlessly when it comes time to act.
16: The Supreme Court is finishing out its term with several imminent decisions expected today, including a case that will shape the future of women's sports and transgender rights.
21: The Supreme Court will decide whether Idaho and West Virginia's laws preventing transgender athletes from participating in girls' and women's school sports teams can stand. Two transgender athletes allege the measures are unconstitutional and violate Title IX, a federal law which prohibits sex discrimination in education. State officials argue athletes who are born male have a biological advantage over females on the playing field. The court's ruling is expected to impact similar laws in more than two dozen Republican-led states. The justices are also set to hand down remaining opinions on cases related to birthright citizenship and campaign finance. Kristen Goodwin, Fox News.
19: Well, as France grapples with a deadly heat wave, the deputy mayor of Paris says Americans are part of the problem.
22: Audrey Pulvar has had enough of what she sees as American sneering. Her city, like all of France, has faced a record-setting heat wave, a country where air conditioning is far less common than in the United States. The deputy mayor of Paris posted a retort to critics on Instagram. She says those who've been making fun of the French bear a significant responsibility for global warming, adding that air-conditioned American cities are not unrelated to this. She says her city is adapting to climate change in an ecological way, and if the US did the same, the world would be much better off. Jonathan Savage, Fox News.
16: So in other words, our using air conditioning is much better than, or it's much worse for them because that adds to global heating.
0: Americans with their air conditioning.
16: I can't believe it. Sunny 78 at 634 News Talk, KZRG.
19: Well, she stole a Jasper County Jail transport van with two deputies locked in the back.
1: New charges, including kidnapping, have been filed against 40-year-old Erica Hess of Parsons, Kansas after that incident Saturday morning. It started when Hess had to be taken to a local hospital for treatment when one deputy with her briefly went back inside the building. Now, he told investigators that when he got back, she had somehow moved into the driver's seat and started the van. The two deputies reportedly tried to force the door open and ordered her to stop, but instead, they got in the back of the van and were locked in there as she drove away. As they also pled for their lives, trying to convince her to stop. She was finally stopped near 32nd and Main, and again now faces numerous felonies. I'm Cy Albright, News Talk KZRG.
16: Amendment 5 will gradually eliminate Missouri's income tax if it's approved by voters on August the 4th. Residents with questions showed up to Joplin City Hall last night, wanting transparency.
2: You know, I remember when Nancy Pelosi said, well, we need to pass the bill before we find out what's in the bill. What?
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2: No.
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2: Yeah. 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
16: Governor Mike Keogh says it promotes growth, but others say it only helps the richest residents. You can get more information at newstalkkzrg.com. 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
19: A Joplin licensed professional counselor accused of a child sex crime, Philip Klonowski, was arrested just yesterday for allegedly sending explicit messages to a law enforcement informant that he thought was a 14-year-old girl. He now faces a felony charge and is under investigation in Wagner County, Oklahoma.
16: The Presidential 1776 Award celebrates America's brightest young civic scholars.
25: From the U.S. Department of Education, led by Secretary Linda McMahon, the Presidential 1776 Awards, hosted by Mario Lopez, is a national student competition recognizing excellence in American founding history. High schoolers from every state competed in a first-round online impossible civics test, with the top scorers advancing to five regional semifinals, and then those winners will be competing in the national final in Washington, D.C., with $250,000 in scholarships at stake. The competition airing tonight at 8 p.m. Eastern on CBS, streaming tomorrow on Paramount+. Monica DeLuca, Fox News.
16: Is a gorilla growing pro? Joe Morgan has the answer.
26: Former Gorillas softball standout Heather Arnett is officially headed to the pros. The former All-MIAA shortstop has agreed to terms with the Florida Vibe of the Professional Softball League and is expected to sign her contract later this week. Arnett makes history as the very first Pitt State softball player to ever turn professional. Up in Kansas City, the Red Hot Royals look to keep the magic alive tonight. Left-hander Noah Cameron takes the mound at Kauffman Stadium as the boys in blue hunt for another tick in the win column. First pitch against the Rays is set for 6:40 tonight. And across the state, Matthew Liberatore gets the ball for the Cardinals tonight. He'll look to bounce back on the road against the Atlanta Braves, a squad that has dropped six of their last seven games. Game time from Atlanta is locked in for 6:15 tonight. 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
16: 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Now, KZRG meteorologist Ray Stajic.
3: Here is your KZRG forecast. The heat advisory will stay with us through Friday evening. Hot, humid weather. Maybe a south breeze, but it's not going to help much over the next few days. Low 90s today and tomorrow. That's actual air temperatures. You factor in the humidity, feeling just over 100. Overnight lows will be warm, too, in the mid-70s. Thursday, Friday, mid-90s. Heat index 100 to 105, and most likely staying in the mid-90s for the 4th. I'm meteorologist Ray Stajic in the KZRG Storm Center.
16: No rain showing up on the KZRG Storm Tracker radar this morning. 75 in Neosho, 77 in Pittsburgh. It's 78 in Diamond, 78 in Joplin. 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
16: And Steve Scott.
19: And unfortunately, the heat is also joining us live in the four states this morning. The heat's actually in Studio 1Z. Hey, heat, a.k.a. hotness. How are you doing today? Actually, I believe hotness sounds something like this. Hey, it's me, Ted Bohorquez. Oh, come on.
16: You're welcome.
19: Listen.
16: Yeah.
19: All right. How's the weather today?
16: Well, Steve? You are right. It's going to be sunny. It's going to be hot. It could be, I guess you could say, sizzling. The high today is going to be in the low 90s, roughly around 93. with the heat index above 100 to 105, somewhere in that vicinity. Tonight, moony, 75 with clear skies. Tomorrow, about 93 again, hot. Heat index again above 100. 75 tomorrow night, mostly clear. Then sunny and hot with a little bit warmer temperature on Thursday up to 94. 94 on Friday, and then Saturday, 96 is the predicted high with lots of sunshine, lots of heat. Heat advisory right now just going through 9 o'clock on Friday night, but I would not be surprised if it does not get at least extended through Saturday.
19: Mm-hmm. We'll be keeping a close eye on it for you here on News Time KZRG. KZRG News Time 645. Well, some road work in the Joplin area that you need to be aware of. Joplin's 7th Street between Range Line and Florida Avenue will be closed starting next Monday. Now, thankfully, this is going to be a relatively short closure. It's kicking off 1 week from yesterday, starting at 8 in the evening, and will be fully closed. No detour, no, you know, lane reduction, none of that. Full-blown closure from 8 in the evening until 6 the following morning. So from Monday night to Tuesday morning. This is in Joplin on 7th Street between Rangeline and Florida Avenue. Now, this is right near Lalo's Taqueria stand is right there. The U-Haul storage unit is in that area. It's sort of ish near the neighborhood market that's in that area.
16: Right. There's also a computer store there at 7th in Florida as well.
19: Yeah, exactly. So now why are they doing this? Because contractor crews, they are installing stormwater drainage at Ozark Street, which, again, that means this is a full-blown closure. So just keep that in mind. Now, all of this is in honor of the 7th Street facelift that's happening in Joplin, which I know is annoying. I know a lot of people take 7th Street, and I've heard a lot of grumblings, a lot of harumps.
16: Two more years, at least, of this. Two more years. Sounds like a chant. Two more years.
19: And I know it's annoying, but listen, I have heard so many complaints in my time in the Four Estates area about how ugly 7th Street is. Complaints that I would argue are accurate. 7th Street is a dump. Let's just be honest with ourselves. And we all wanted it to be beautified. We all wanted them to fix up the road, to fix up the sidewalk, to clean it up a little bit. Well, this is what that process looks like. It sucks. It's a little painful, and it's certainly annoying. But I'll tell you what, by the end of it, 7th Street is going to be, hopefully, really, really nice.
16: And thankfully, I've heard rumor that there's going to be no new roundabouts on 7th Street.
19: However.
16: Or diamonds.
19: However.
16: Yeah.
19: There is word of a new roundabout elsewhere in the Joplin area.
16: Oh, another roundabout?
19: Another one. Yeah. Drivers in West Joplin need to start planning ahead for completely alternate routes because also starting next Monday, July 6th, the intersection of West 20th Street and Central City Road in Joplin will be closed because crews are building a brand new roundabout.
16: So that's going to be the second roundabout out that way because a mile to the east, right there by the Twin Hills Golf and Country Club, that's where they're putting in roundabout number one. It's probably done or getting close to being done. And then they're going to start with the second roundabout, which is actually right near the Central City Road and 20th Street, which would be right near the area where they're thinking of putting in an AI data center.
19: Potentially, yeah. And that's also, by the way, near the Twin Hills Golf Course. This is all the same area.
16: That's a mile to the west.
19: Yeah, exactly. Also, I know there's that billiard shop out there where this new roundabout is going. If anyone's gone out there, the pool shark shop. So that's out there as well. I probably shouldn't say sharks. They're very nice people there. I've been there several times. But in any case, so you might run into this road if you're going to the billiard shop or maybe if you're going to the golf course from a certain direction, or if maybe you're heading to Galena on the back roads, that's where you might see this intersection. It's West 20th and Central City Road. Now, what this means is that this is going to be a full-blown closure. Why? Because they're building a whole new roundabout there. They're shutting the road down and plopping a roundabout.
16: But one of the things that's going to be blocking is access from 7th Street all the way to 32nd Street, which is where St. Mary's Catholic Church is. And there's also some other businesses out that way as well.
19: Yeah. Now, the good news is if you live out there, if you have a business out there, your homes and your business is still going to be accessible all throughout the construction, which is expected to last at least 2 months. So that means if you take the back roads to and from Galena and you take that route, guess what? You got to find a different route for the next 2 months. If you take some weird route to get to the golf course and you go down that road, you got to find a new route for the next 2 months. This is a full-blown lockdown here. So all the details can be found at newstalkkzrg.com. This roundabout is part of a larger $9.8 million improvement project that will widen nearly 2 miles of West 20th Street from Schifferdecker Avenue to Central City Road. So if you're thinking to yourself, what, they're doing a lot on this road. What is going on? This is a broad project. This new roundabout is just a phase of that project.
16: That is very true.
19: All the details can be found inside the KZRG app. Speaking of which, the KZRG app, don't forget, is totally free to download on the App Store, as is the Zimmer Storm Center app. Joining us at 9 this morning is Chris Plant. Following the Plant Man is Clay Travis and Buck Sexton at 11. Then there's Sean Hannity at 2, Mark Levin at 5. And then, of course, there's The Vince Show, starring Vince Colonnais, coming to you live every single weeknight at 8. And after that, there's Joe Pags at 11 and Coast to Coast with George Norrie at midnight. 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
0: Number three.
16: The U.S. Supreme Court gearing up to release their ruling on a major birthright citizenship case. The president has predicted that the court will rule against his effort to limit birthright citizenship. The nation waits on pins and needles.
0: Number two.
16: A prisoner accused of stealing a Jasper County Sheriff's prisoner transport van while two deputies were locked inside now faces two counts of first-degree kidnapping. During the joyride, the van also sustained more than $1,000 in damages to the bumper. You can read all about the chaotic chase at newstalkkzrg.com.
0: Number one.
16: Major road work west of Joplin starting next Monday. The intersection of West 20th Street and Central City Road, a mile to the west of Twin Hills Golf Course, will be closed for the construction of a brand-new roundabout. The closure will last about 2 months.
19: Sorry, really quickly here. Earlier this morning, we had a story about France having a deadly heat wave right now, and they're blaming the United States for that
16: heat wave.
19: Because
16: we have evil air conditioning.
19: We have the evil air conditioning, which is causing them to have a heat wave. What a joke. Well, Bill on our KZRG video live stream, sponsored by Steve.
16: Fast Monkey and Liberty Tree Guns.
19: There it is. Look at that. Steve's quick on the draw with that. Bill said, did you know that the first French fries weren't actually cooked in France? They were cooked in Greece.
16: Oh. Even our listeners are getting into the bad jokes.
19: Uh-huh. Look at that.
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19: The Supreme Court of the United States ruled that mail-in ballots received after Election Day can count so long as they're postmarked before Election Day. 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What are your thoughts on the Supreme Court ruling that mail-in ballots received after Election Day can count if they're postmarked before Election Day? Coming up, Hannity's Morning Minute. 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
3: Here is your KZRG forecast. The heat advisory will stay with us through Friday evening. Hot, humid weather. Maybe a south breeze, but it's not going to help much over the next few days. Low 90s today and tomorrow. That's actual air temperatures. You factor in the humidity, feeling just over 100. Overnight lows will be warm, too, in the mid-70s. Thursday, Friday, mid-90s. Heat index 100 to 105, and most likely staying in the mid-90s for the 4th. I'm meteorologist Ray Stajic in the KZRG Storm Center.
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2: Here are the facts about State Senator Jill Carter. Fact: in the State Senate, Jill Carter is consistently siding against Missouri parents, choosing radical liberal unions instead. Fact: Senator Jill Carter joined every single Democrat to vote against the Parents' Bill of Rights, blocking transparency and keeping parents in the dark about what's being taught in the classroom. Fact: Senator Jill Carter voted to allow radical ideologies to be taught in public schools. Fact: when it came time to actually pass the bill that delivered President Trump's school choice agenda, protections for homeschool families, better pay for teachers, and increased funding for public schools, Senator Jill Carter walked away. Stack the facts up, and it's clear to see that Senator Jill Carter isn't fighting for the issues that matter most to us.
5: Call State Senator Jill Carter and tell her to stop voting against Missouri parents and President Trump's agenda. 573-751-2173. 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
2: Fighting for a $15 minimum wage to expand the Supreme Court to 13 members. Medicare for all. Supports a wealth tax. Wants to raise the capital gains tax. Wants to abolish ICE. And extends solidarity to Gaza. I mean, this is now your Democratic Party. I have been saying, and I stand by this, we are in uncharted waters for a midterm election year. We've never been in this position before. You only have to do one thing this year, as far as I'm concerned, and just commit in your mind, heart, and soul that you are going to vote and prevent these people from ever taking power. Because if you don't, this is the country that you will hand off to your kids and grandkids.
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4: Going to be sunny and hot pretty much every single day, and then it's going to be moony and not too cold at night. The highs in the 90s with heat indexes above 100 every day for the rest of the week. That's the reason why we have a heat advisory all the way in effect through at least Friday night at 9 o'clock. And then the heat index today could be from 100 to 105 with the winds out of the south to make it even worse, gusting as high as 30 miles per hour. We're going to be talking with KZRG meteorologist Ray Stajic at about 7:25.
5: Mm-hmm. And coming up in less than 10 minutes at around 7:10, we're going to be joined by Joplin Fire Department's Dustin Luna. We're going to be talking to him about the do's and don'ts of 4th of July. I know it's celebrating America's 250th birthday. It's celebrating freedom in this country, but there's also safety. You know, we can't have people shooting fireworks and starting a bunch of fires. It's just not safe. It's just not a good idea. So Dustin Luna, he's going to be giving us some advice on firework safety and fire handling tips. That's coming up in less than 10 minutes on News Talk KZRG.
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6: They'll talk, but not to each other.
7: I'm Dave Anthony, Fox News. U.S. and Iran negotiations resumed today after days of fighting around the Strait of Hormuz put a damper on the deal to open up shipping through there and extend the ceasefire.
8: We don't want them to have a nuclear weapon, and they're not going to have a nuclear weapon. They've agreed to that, no offense.
9: President Trump's envoys Steve Witkoff and Jared Kushner are in Qatar. An Iranian delegation is also there, but there are no plans for them to meet directly. Qatar's foreign ministry says the American party will discuss ongoing negotiations with senior Qatari officials. Tomorrow, technical teams from the US and Iran will meet separately with mediators. They're trying to flesh out the Memorandum of Understanding signed earlier this month.
7: Fox's Jonathan Savage. The Supreme Court will wrap up its term this morning, deciding the last four cases. The two most anticipated rulings involve challenges to transgender athletes playing girls and women's sports and birthright citizenship.
10: Since its ratification following the Civil War, the 14th Amendment has been understood to grant U.S. citizenship to anyone born on American soil. An executive order from President Trump would end that for children born to parents in the country illegally or temporarily.
8: It's tremendously destructive. It's extremely

0: Costly. I don't know. It's up to them.
1: The president took the unprecedented step of attending Supreme Court arguments when a challenge to his order was heard in April.
2: Fox's Jared Halpern at the White House. They keep digging and searching collapsed homes and buildings in Venezuela.
3: As the death toll from last week's earthquake has now reached over 1,700. Officials say this is the most critical time for survivors who are still trapped under the rubble as rescue crews continue to make their way through damaged cities.
2: Fox's Carly Shimkus. There is a different search in Monaco. A manhunt for the attacker who tried to blow up a Ukrainian business leader last night. He was injured by the explosive device, and so was a child and a woman whose injuries are considered life-threatening. 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
4: 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Heat advisory in effect until at least 9 o'clock on Friday night. Heading for a high in the low 90s today with the heat index above 100 to 105. Your complete forecast with KZRG meteorologist Ray Stajic. Following sports, that'll be at 7:08. Sunshine, 75 in Neosho, 77 in Pittsburgh, 78 in Crestline, 78 in Joplin. 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She stole a Jasper County Jail transport van with two deputies locked in the back.
5: New charges, including kidnapping, have been filed against 40-year-old Erica Hess of Parsons, Kansas, after that incident Saturday morning. It started when Hess had to be taken to a local hospital for treatment when one deputy with her briefly went back inside the building. Now, he told investigators that when he got back, she had somehow moved into the driver's seat and started the van. The two deputies reportedly tried to force the door open and ordered her to stop, but instead, they got in the back of the van and were locked in there as she drove away. As they also pled for their lives, trying to convince her to stop. She was finally stopped near 32nd and Main, and again now faces numerous felonies. I'm Cy Albright, News Talk KZRG.
6: Get rid of Missouri's income tax? Amendment 5 looks to do that, but it will add some sales taxes, too. You'll see that on the August ballot in Missouri. Joplin State Representative Lane Roberts supports the effort, but understands the hubba-hub.
7: It's not a simple piece of legislation, and it's truly transformative. I mean, we're talking about changing the way the state receives its funding. So it's a big change, and we shouldn't do it lightly. And I think this is something everybody's passionate about, as they should be. It has that kind of monumental change in how we do business.
6: Opponents argue the proposal would shift more of the tax burden onto consumers.
4: Several days of triple-digit heat index values are expected in Missouri this week. The Kansas City area and parts of northern and western Missouri are under an extreme heat warning, while much of southern Missouri remains under a heat advisory. National Weather Service meteorologist Eric Wise says it's not just the heat, but how long it's going to stick around that has forecasters concerned.
8: Especially for multiple days in a row is what leads those heat impact risks. So that's why we have the heat advisory out through the week for the prolonged nature of the heat index values of 100 to 105.
4: To find a nearby cooling center, dial 211. 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Sunshine 78, 705, News Talk KZRG.
6: Well, a federal judge has blocked efforts made by USDA and several states to limit some food stamp purchases, but Missouri is still preparing to move forward with restrictions on certain foods and drinks. Next year, retailers will be responsible for enforcing the changes using guidance provided by the state. Jeremy Bowman with the Missouri Department of Social Services explains some of the new drink requirements.
9: As far as juices and punches, those kind of things, that they will have be required to be contain a particular percentage of juice within them. Energy drinks would not be allowed. Sports drinks, to where they can still be purchased for hydration purposes and nutrition.
4: As lawmakers warn another government shutdown could happen this fall, Missouri U.S. Senator Josh Hawley says Congress should take shutdowns off of the table entirely.
10: They should not happen. We should prevent this ridiculous game of chicken that politicians like to play when they don't do their job. I'm totally against a government shutdown. I always have been. I've never voted for one. I've never supported one. And I sure as heck won't support one this fall.
4: The current funding deadline expires September 30th, leaving lawmakers just a few months to reach a budget deal and avoid a potential shutdown. There's a gorilla in the sports news, according to Joe Morgan.
10: This should not happen. We should prevent this ridiculous game.
11: Former gorilla softball standout Heather Arnett is officially headed to the pros. The former all-MIAA shortstop has agreed to terms with the Florida Vibe of the Professional Softball League and is expected to sign her contract later this week. Arnett makes history as the very first Pitt State softball player to ever turn professional. Up in Kansas City, the Red Hot Royals look to keep the magic alive tonight. Left-hander Noah Cameron takes the mound at Kauffman Stadium as the boys in blue hunt for another tick in the win column. First pitch against the Rays is set for 6:40 tonight. And across the state, Matthew Liberatore gets the ball for the Cardinals tonight. He'll look to bounce back on the road against the Atlanta Braves, a squad that has dropped six of their last seven games. Game time from Atlanta is locked in for 6:15 tonight. Hear the live game action on AM 1230 The Talker. 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That's a look at sports. I'm Joe Morgan for News Talk, KZRG.
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12: Here's your KZRG forecast, and not a bunch changing. Clear mornings and sunny, hot, humid afternoons with a gusty south breeze around. Low 90s through at least midweek. Heat index values near 100 or hotter with a heat advisory. I'm meteorologist Ray Stajic in the KZRG Storm Center.
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6: 7:12 is the current KZRG news time. It is a hot one today. 78 in Joplin, 77 in Pittsburgh, 79 in the Miami area, 75 in the Neosho area, and it's not even 8 o'clock in the morning.
4: No, and it's going to be sunny and hot pretty much every single day this week, with highs in the low to mid-90s every single day. Heat index is going to feel like 100 to 105 every single day. That's the reason why we have a heat advisory in effect until at least Friday night at 9 o'clock. We're going to be talking to KZRG meteorologist Ray Stager. You can get an update from him at 7:25.
6: Mm-hmm. And joining us live right now is Joplin Fire Department's Dustin Luno. Dustin, thank you very much for joining us this morning.
22: Absolutely. Thanks for having me.
6: Well, Dustin, this weekend is the 4th of July. I know a lot of people are already stocking up on fireworks. And as someone that works for the fire department, can you walk us through some of the basic do's and don'ts of fireworks safety for this upcoming excellent holiday?
22: Absolutely. And it's going to be a super excellent one, right? Because we're officially turning 250 years old.
6: Woohoo!
22: Which is awesome, right?
6: Yeah.
22: It should be a great holiday. It looks like we're going to have plenty of heat for the holiday. So fireworks safety. One of the biggest things that we see, fortunately this year, we're not super worried about like a grass fire. Now, if you try hard enough, you could probably light on fire. But, you know, our four-state area is really green right now. We've had plenty of water. This week we get plenty of heat, and you're probably mowing your yard twice this week. So we're not as concerned about grass or brush fire, which is great. But that doesn't negate the fact that fireworks can be, they're a lot of fun, but they can be dangerous. So one of the greatest things that you can do is something that we practice, because my kids, you know, they love shooting off all the fireworks, is after you're done, and, you know, everybody wants to clean up and make it, they don't want to leave their trash out in the street or, you know, at the whatever. One of the things we do is we just pull it down, you know, pull all the trash, all the spent fireworks, and we'll put it in a pile at the end of the driveway. I don't even bring it up to the house, and it will set there for the next day. Because we will go to somebody's garage or somebody's attic or somebody's trash can, because it has caught fire because, you know, they were doing the right thing, right? They were cleaning up all their spent fireworks. They took them and threw them all in the trash bin, and they rolled the trash bin right up next to the house. And sometime during that evening, that night, those spent fireworks that still have very, you know, nice red hot embers in them decided that they were going to smolder long enough until they catch fire. And now the trash can's on fire, now that it's run upside the house and got into the attic or burnt the garage up. And all because that, you know, that individual was trying to do the right thing and clean up after themselves. I would challenge you to, you know, pull all your spent fireworks into a pile and, you know, leave it in a nice spot on your gravel drive or your driveway or even at the curb, and let it set there for the evening. And then the next morning, you can go out there and clean that up. And I still don't even put it next to the house. I'll put it in a trash bag and keep it away from the house, just because, unfortunately, I've been to several of these fires over the years. So be careful with spent fireworks. They are still very much hot. They still can definitely start a fire. And it usually happens in the hours of when you're sound asleep after celebrating, right?
6: Yeah. So, Joplin Fire Department's Dustin Luno here on News Talk KZRG. Is it an okay idea to maybe hose down those spent fireworks before you go to bed, or is that not a good idea?
22: No, that's absolutely fine. Is to hose them down, you know, or pour a little water on them. But I still, because you know, some of those embers can be very deep seated, and because you know they're wrapped in cardboard and different things, you may not have got water all the way down into it. So I would still not put them in a trash can and not bring them up to your house.
1: Yeah,
22: you know, hosing them down would be a great idea.
1: Yeah,
22: but I, you know, time is your greatest deterrent on that. So let's say if something, you know, maybe they did catch fire and they, you know, you burnt a little tiny pile of trash at the, you know, the corner of your driveway. There's no loss there. So we would much rather have that call of somebody saying, "Hey, there's a small pile of trash on fire," instead of, "Oh yeah, by the way, your attic's on fire." Right?
1: Right. Yeah. It's Joplin Fire Department's Dustin Luno here on News Talk KZRG. So Dustin, if people are, you know, setting off fireworks on their property for this 4th of July, what do you recommend they have on standby? Do you recommend buckets of water? What should they have?
22: You know, that's not a bad idea to have some type of available water source. You know, things can happen. I would, you know, one of the greatest things is, you know, you keep your spent fireworks away from, you know, your pile of really good fireworks, right? The stuff you haven't set off yet. And don't be lighting, you know, your fireworks right next to that pile of, you know, unspent fireworks. A few years back, we had an incident where one of the communities was setting off fireworks, and they had I want to say it was like a 20-something foot flatbed trailer, and it was loaded with fireworks. And it was much like if you watched the news a few weeks ago, where Broken Arrow caught a fireworks tent on fire. This individual somehow managed to, you know, a hot ember landed and it caught the entire trailer of fireworks on fire at the same time. It was an amazing show for about 30 seconds, right? But then it was all gone, which including the trailer. The trailer caught fire as well. So be careful about where you light your stuff, right? Don't light your fireworks right next to your stockpile of things to be used yet.
1: Yeah. Now, Joplin Fire Department's Dustin Luno here on News Talk KZRG. If an emergency does break out as a result of 4th of July celebrations this weekend, such as a fire, or maybe somebody lights a firework and doesn't set it down in time and boop, there goes a thumb, what should people do in those emergency situations?
22: You know, obviously, we're going to be there. All of our crews are going to be at the stations ready in case you need us. I hope you don't need us by any means. I hope it is a, you know, a quiet evening filled with a lot of fun and celebrating. But if you do need us, obviously, you can call 911 and we will be there very, very quickly. I would strongly encourage individuals where they're, you know, setting off fireworks not to hold them in your hand. Unfortunately, you know, I watch a couple different Facebook groups. You know, as we look at different training opportunities and some of our medical groups and x-rays. And right now the theme is, you know, how many people have 10 fingers today that might not in a couple of days. And unfortunately, that happens. That's a real thing that individuals that will hold on to a firework to light it and misjudge the timing or even a hot ember jump, you know, on that firework to a different spot on the fuse and it goes off prematurely or something. They are explosives, right? So they absolutely can hurt individuals, cause, you know, burns, cause amputations, traumatic injuries. So be careful, be cognizant of what you're doing and be very careful.
1: Yeah. Joplin Fire Department's Dustin Luno, thank you very much for joining us this morning.
22: Yeah, thanks for having us.
1: Absolutely. We'll talk to you again soon, Dustin. Happy 4th of July.
22: Yes, sir. You too.
1: All right. Have a good one. That was Dustin Luno with the Joplin Fire Department with that little outlook on 4th of July celebration safety. KCRG News Time, 720.
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2: Number three.
4: The Supreme Court gearing up to release their ruling on a major birthright citizenship case. Now, the president predicted the court will rule against his effort to limit birthright citizenship. The nation waits on pins and needles.
2: Number two.
4: A prisoner accused of stealing a Jasper County Sheriff's prisoner transport van while two deputies were locked inside now faces two counts of first-degree kidnapping. During the joyride, the van also sustained more than $1,000 in damages to the bumper. You can read all about the chaotic chase at NewsTalkKZRG.com.
2: Number one.
4: Major road work west of Joplin starting next Monday. The intersection of West 20th Street and Central City Road near Twin Hills Golf Course will be closed for the construction of a brand new roundabout. The closure will last about 2 months.
16: Now, the KCRG question of the day.
1: The Supreme Court ruled that mail-in ballots received after Election Day can count if they're postmarked before Election Day. What are your thoughts on all that? We want to know. Leave us an open mic message or text us at 417-782-1310. Coming up, a look at weekday weather. That's in less than 5 minutes on News Talk KZRG.
12: Here is your KZRG forecast. The heat advisory will stay with us through Friday evening. Hot, humid weather. Maybe a south breeze, but it's not going to help much over the next few days. Low 90s today and tomorrow. That's actual air temperatures. You factor in the humidity, feeling just over 100. Overnight lows will be warm, too, in the mid-70s. Thursday, Friday, mid-90s. Heat index 100 to 105, and most likely staying in the mid-90s for the 4th. I'm meteorologist Ray Stajic in the KZRG Storm Center.
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4: Steve Scott along with KZRG meteorologist Ray Stajic. Good morning, Ray.
8: Hey, good morning, Steve. What's going on?
4: Well, it's already 78. It's 7:25. Man, that's already a hot day today.
8: Yeah, was it like almost 80 already?
4: Yeah, it's almost
8: something
4: 80.
8: Like that.
4: Can you believe that?
8: I see. Like upper 70s, and it's, yeah, like you said, we're approaching the 8 o'clock hour, and some of these numbers may actually be overnight record high low temperatures.
4: Oh boy,
8: from this heat wave. So, you know, everybody thinks daytime highs, and they're always thinking about, well, yeah, the high is going to be, you know, 95, or is it going to be a record high for the day? But they also do track record high overnight low temperatures. I might guess with this heat that we're experiencing, you know, trying to pull out, you know, maybe there's some positives to it. It's not like we're setting records. I mean, it was hot yesterday, 91, but the record will still stand at 103. And that was just a few years ago, last set in 2023.
4: Wow.
8: So I guess what I say there is that, believe it or not, it could be hotter. Today will be low mid 90s across the region. Today's record is 100, also set in 2023. Now it's going to feel 100 or maybe even hotter than that. Thus the advisories, and some in the state and off to the west and south either have heat advisories or extreme heat warnings. But I guess the good news out of it is that it's not record setting, but still it's very dangerous and very uncomfortable. I don't want to de-emphasize that.
4: Well, also, if you have your vehicle parked like in the sunlight for most of the day today, right, it gets with the windows up, it gets very hot very quickly. In fact, you can almost bake a pan of cookies, chocolate chip cookies. That'd be pretty good. Just put it there and let it sit all day.
8: You could, because you get in, you're kind of like, wow, it says like 110 or 115 or even hotter too. And, you know, that's a great point too. Let's not forget, not only us, but don't forget about the elderly, the pets, and don't forget about the kids, too. Hot car deaths from children being left in hot cars has been on the rise over the years, too. So certainly got to remember that. And I don't see a break in this heat through the upcoming holiday weekend. There may be a shower, thunder shower toward the end of the weekend. But until then, it's going to be sunny and hot. Today, with sunshine, we get the 95, heat index 105, maybe hotter in spots. Carbon copy tomorrow, and same thing on Thursday and Friday. In the mid-90s, that's air temperatures, the feels-like temperature around 105 with the humidity. And the overnight lows, not a bunch of relief, will be in the mid-70s. And for the 4th of July, 95 with sunshine, maybe some storms on Sunday and Monday might take temperatures down to maybe the low 90s. So
4: oh,
8: I don't know if that makes anybody feel any better, but at least maybe a break from the real hot stuff and trying to bring us back closer to normal, which is right around 90 degrees.
4: Well, I know what's keeping the temperature so warm at night. I saw a full moon last night. That moonlight was really keeping it warm.
8: Yeah, strawberry moon, actually. Yep.
4: Oh, it was a strawberry moon. I thought it had kind of a strange red color to it.
8: Yeah. Well, it's that, believe it or not, there might even be some Saharan dust that's gotten this far north from the latest that's come off the coast of Africa. So that could be a piece of it, too.
4: Well, the other thing, right now they've got the heat advisory in effect all the way through Friday night at 9. I'm looking at the forecast for Saturday, and I'm kind of wondering if they might actually extend it another day.
8: Yeah, they could. They could extend it. You know, they'll probably make that determination midweek by tomorrow. Either way, not much is going to change. So, you know, we get the advisory as that little extra reminder, but I would still say this through Saturday and even Sunday, we're still going to be at 90, and it's still going to feel close to 100, maybe even hotter, especially on the 4th.
1: All right. We'll be keeping an eye out for that. Ray, thanks for joining us this morning.
8: All right, guys. Take care.
1: Talk to you later, Ray. That was KZRG's meteorologist Ray Stajic with that little hot weather outlook. Not great if you don't like the heat, I'll tell you that much.
4: Thankfully, we work in air conditioning, getting those people from France all upset.
1: Mm-hmm. Coming up in less than 2 minutes here, an update on the Charlie Kirk murder trial. That's coming up in less than 2 minutes on News Talk KZRG.
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1: A hearing in the Charlie Kirk murder case.
4: The Supreme Court wrapping up their term.
1: a massive state budget.
4: No one gives you more accurate weather more often than News Talk. KZRG. Heat advisory through at least 9 o'clock on Friday night. Heading for a high of 95 today. Your complete forecast with KZRG meteorologist Ray Stajic. Following sports, that'll be at 7:38. Sunshine, 77 in Neosho, 77 in Pittsburgh. It's 78 in Carthage, 78 in Joplin. 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
1: A key hearing is set next week for the man accused of killing Charlie Kirk.
9: Charlie Kirk's parents and widow, Erica Kirk, are expected to attend Monday's hearing. It's expected to take several days and will center around whether there's enough evidence against Tyler Robinson to proceed to a trial. Robinson, who has not entered a plea, is charged with aggravated murder in the September killing of Kirk, a conservative activist who was shot while addressing a crowd at Utah Valley University. Prosecutors have said they plan to introduce forensic data, surveillance video, and alleged messages from Robinson admitting to the crime. They've also said they'll seek the death penalty if Robinson is convicted. Tanya J. Powers, Fox News.
4: The U.S. Supreme Court finishing out its term this year with several imminent decisions expected to be released today, including a case that will shape the future of women's sports and transgender rights.
10: The Supreme Court will decide whether Idaho and West Virginia's laws preventing transgender athletes from participating in girls' and women's school sports teams can stand. Two transgender athletes allege the measures are unconstitutional and violate Title IX, a federal law which prohibits sex discrimination in education. State officials argue athletes who are born male have a biological advantage over females on the playing field. The court's ruling is expected to impact similar laws in more than two dozen Republican-led states. The justices are also set to hand down remaining opinions on cases related to birthright citizenship and campaign finance. Kristen Goodwin, Fox News.
1: California's legislature and Governor Gavin Newsom approve a $352 billion state budget for the next fiscal year.
11: California's tax revenue has grown faster than expected, allowing for a budget that eliminates a projected deficit for the next 2 years, adds to reserve funds, softens or delays proposed cuts to social service programs, and increases funding for child care. There's also money meant to help the state speed up its notoriously slow mail-in ballot counting process. The budget caps business tax credits, raises the tax rate for commercial health care providers, and adds a sales tax on computer software. Governor Newsom says after signing it, to anyone who's been told that responsibility and ambition can't share the same balance sheet, come to California. State Republicans accuse the governor and Democrats of rushing the process and delaying rather than solving long-term budget problems. Chris Foster, Fox News.
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1: She stole a Jasper County Jail transport van with two deputies locked in the back.
13: New charges, including kidnapping, have been filed against 40-year-old Erica Hess of Parsons, Kansas after that incident Saturday morning. It started when Hess had to be taken to a local hospital for treatment when one deputy with her briefly went back inside the building. Now, he told investigators that when he got back, she had somehow moved into the driver's seat and started the van. The two deputies reportedly tried to force the door open and ordered her to stop, but instead, they got in the back of the van and were locked in there as she drove away. As they also pled for their lives, trying to convince her to stop. She was finally stopped near 32nd and Main, and again now faces numerous felonies. I'm Cy Albright, News Hawk KZRG.
4: Amendment 5, Missourians are going to be deciding on getting rid of the state's income tax on the August 4th ballot. Americans for Prosperity wants to see it pass, even though opponents say it's going to hurt the poor.
14: I think it's essentially a misunderstanding of, you know, how our taxing structure is in Missouri and also just kind of the economics of the budget.
4: Now, those who showed up to a Q&A at Joplin City Hall simply wanted to know more. You can read more in the KZRG app. If you see news, text us at 417-782-1310. 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
1: 7th Street between Rangeline and Florida Avenue will be closed for construction starting next Monday, July 6th, from 8 in the evening and running in the overnight hours through till 6 the next morning. Crews will be installing stormwater drainage at Ozark Street. This is all part of the 7th Street facelift.
4: The Presidential 1776 Award celebrates America's brightest young civic scholars.
0: From the U.S. Department of Education, led by Secretary Linda McMahon, the Presidential 1776 Awards, hosted by Mario Lopez, is a national student competition recognizing excellence in American founding history. High schoolers from every state competed in a first-round online impossible civics test, with the top scorers advancing to 5 regional semifinals, and then those winners will be competing in the national final in Washington, D.C., with $250,000 in scholarships at stake. The competition airing tonight at 8 p.m. Eastern on CBS, streaming tomorrow on Paramount+. Monica DeLuca, Fox News.
4: Someone from the area is going pro, according to Joe Morgan.
2: Former Gorillas softball standout Heather Arnett is officially headed to the pros. The former All-MIAA shortstop has agreed to terms with the Florida Vibe of the Professional Softball League and is expected to sign her contract later this week. Arnett makes history as the very first Pitt State softball player to ever turn professional. Up in Kansas City, the Red Hot Royals look to keep the magic alive tonight. Left-hander Noah Cameron takes the mound at Kauffman Stadium as the boys in blue hunt for another tick in the win column. First pitch against the Rays is set for 6:40 tonight. And across the state, Matthew Liberatore gets the ball for the Cardinals tonight. He'll look to bounce back on the road against the Atlanta Braves, a squad that has dropped 6 of their last 7 games. Game time from Atlanta is locked in for 6:15 tonight. Hear the live game action on AM 1230 The Talker. 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That's a look at sports. I'm Joe Morgan for News Talk KZRG.
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12: Here is your KZRG forecast. A heat advisory will stay with us through Friday evening. Hot, humid weather. Maybe a south breeze, but it's not going to help much over the next few days. Low 90s today and tomorrow. That's actual air temperatures. You factor in the humidity, feeling just over 100. Overnight lows will be warm, too, in the mid-70s. Thursday, Friday, mid-90s. Heat index 100 to 105, and most likely staying in the mid-90s for the 4th. I'm meteorologist Ray Stajic in the KZRG Storm Center.
4: Clean sweep this morning on the KZRG Storm Tracker radar. 77 Neosho, 77 in Pittsburgh. It's 78 in Carl Junction, 78 in Joplin. 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
7: It is going to be sunny, it's going to be hot, and that's going to be pretty much every single day the rest of the week, even on July the 4th on Saturday. Temperatures are going to be in the 90s up to the mid-90s. And that's for the daytime highs. The overnight lows are going to be in the upper 70s to even possibly near 80 for the overnight lows. And boy, with the humidity, it's going to make it feel a lot hotter. Each day, the heat index could be from 100 to 105. Therefore, we have a heat advisory in effect until at least Friday night at 9 o'clock. So if you have neighbors that are elderly, be sure to check up on them, make sure they're doing okay, make sure they're keeping as cool as possible. And if you need to find a local area cooling center, just dial 211. You can find out where the nearest cooling centers are located at.
8: 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Of course, you can get all things weather updates on the Zimmer Storm Center app, totally free to download in the App Store. Well, we talked about this a little bit yesterday. We're going to be talking about it all week. Just a little reminder for you, with Independence Day happening this weekend, I know you're probably chomping at the bit to get your fireworks. And in a lot of Missouri areas and cities and counties and whatnot, you probably have already done so. But different cities have different rules about when you can and can't buy fireworks, when you can and cannot set off fireworks. Now, the Missouri Department of Public Safety, they allow permanent stores to sell fireworks all year round. A permanent store is defined more or less as a brick and mortar location, a physical location.
7: Correct.
8: Now, seasonal tents in the state of Missouri can operate from June 20th through July 10th. However, local cities have the legal right to enforce even tighter restrictions if they choose to do so. And pretty much every city chooses to do so, at least to some level. Now, in Joplin, fireworks sales are permitted within Joplin city limits starting tomorrow and goes until Saturday, July 4th. You cannot legally buy fireworks in the city of Joplin today, nor can you on Sunday, but you can in between those days. Fireworks can be deployed from July 1st through July 4th from noon until 11 in the evening. So just keep that in mind. In Carthage, seasonal street stands in Carthage are permitted to sell fireworks during the full state window from June 20 to July 10th, which, if you're a big firework head, you've probably already gotten your load for the year.
7: Oh, more than likely. Or you're just getting your first load, getting ready to go back for more.
8: Mm-hmm. 7:45 is the KZRG news time. So, That's Carthage's rules. Now, residents can legally fire fireworks off from June 30th. So starting today, Carthage, get those lighters ready. And in Carthage, you can fire them off until July 5th. Now, the window is a little bit wider than Joplin's. This in Carthage, you can fire them off from 9 in the morning until 11 in the evening. So they get about 3 extra hours of shooting them off. Though I will say, I cannot imagine your neighbors would like you.
7: With the exception, though, July the 4th, you can go until 1 in the morning.
8: 1 in the morning on July 1st, or excuse me, July the 4th in Carthage. I cannot imagine your neighbors would like you if you're setting off fireworks in Carthage at 9:01 a.m.
7: No.
8: And I can't even imagine it's worth it. How pretty can that be? The sun is shining. You can't see them.
7: That's very, very true.
8: So I don't know. Web City, you can buy fireworks starting tomorrow, July 1st, through midnight, July 4th. So at 11:59 p.m., you could still get in line and buy fireworks on July 4th in Web City. Now, fireworks may be set off from 9 in the morning to 11 in the evening, July 1st through the 4th in Web City. So very similar to that of Carthage. In Neosho, roadside stands can sell fireworks for the entire state window. That's June 20th through July 5th. The state window is until July 10th. So in Neosho, they sell them until July 5th. So slightly shorter than the whole state window. But in Neosho, you can fire fireworks off between the hours of 7 in the morning and 10 in the evening. Neosho, what are you doing, brother?
7: 7 in the morning, yes.
8: 7 in the morning, yes? Steve says early bird gets the firework.
7: Well, I'm already up and working at 7 in the morning.
8: It's not all about you, Steve.
7: I go to bed at 7 o'clock at night, so it's 7 at night, geez.
8: It's not all about you, Steve. Most normal Americans are just getting up at that time. How would you like getting woken up to the sound of combat in the skies above your home?
7: It happens every single year, and also at New Year's, when they do it again at New Year's.
8: Yeah, Neosho, listen, little free advice for you here. Shift those times. No one's shooting fireworks off at 7 in the morning, and if they are, they are the bane of society's existence. And 10 in the p.m.? Shift that to at least midnight. I mean, come on, that's when it's the witching hour for fireworks.
7: That's
8: when it gets dark. That's when you want to see fireworks. But anyway, that's Neosho. Carl Junction, a.k.a. CJ. Temporary stands are authorized to sell fireworks from June 25th through July 5th, and the city limits for residential shooting, the restrictions, are only open to a 5-day window. So you can only fire those fireworks off within city limits of Carl Junction from July 1st through July 5th. And Night Owls got a little bit more flexibility within Carl Junction because they allow deployment until midnight for the entire time, which is the widest thing. Most of them shut off at around 11, Carl Junction midnight across the
7: board. I live in the Carl Junction area.
8: What's your address?
7: I'm not going to give
8: part
7: that
8: of Carl
7: out
8: Junction?
7: Over the air, but
8: West?
7: In a part of Carl Junction.
8: A part of it?
7: But it must be near the city limits, because somebody from outside the city limits goes well after midnight every single year on July the 4th.
8: Yeah, that doesn't surprise me at all. So anyway, all the details can be found at newstalkkzrg.com. Another local story for you. We talked about it a little bit earlier this morning, but something you need to keep in mind. Some major road work coming to the west portion of Joplin starting next week. The intersection of West 20th Street and Central City Road in the west part of Joplin will be closed as crews start building a brand new roundabout. This will be a full-blown closure for at least 2 months. No lane reduction. No, well, maybe I'll shimmy on through. Nope. Got to find a different route. Now, this part of the city is sort of near Twin Hills Golf Course. That's in that area. There's that billiards shop that's near that area as well. You might run into this intersection if you frequently travel to Galena through the back roads. You know, if you don't want to get on the highway or the interstate, whatever you call it. If you don't want to get on that, there's a back road route that I know a lot of people take to get to Galena. That's where that is. This is West 20th Street and Central City Road. That intersection, new roundabouts going there. Starting next Monday is that construction, full-blown closure. Keep that in mind. It's going to be going on for about 2 months.
7: Yeah, I wonder if they've already got the roundabout opened up there at the 20th and Black Cat.
8: Listen, I'll tell you what. The four states area, we got a lot of roundabouts. We got the diamond. It's about time that we finally get some balls and make a loop-de-loop. I want a road where you go so fast that you jet up into the air and zip around like a roller coaster. I want a loop-de-loop road in the four states for
7: crying out
8: loud.
7: Isn't that what they're doing on 7th Street and in this 2.5-year construction zone?
8: They're adding a roller coaster style loop-de-loop?
7: Sure.
8: They better. 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
10: Number three.
7: The U.S. Supreme Court gearing up to release their ruling on a major birthright citizenship case. The president, who predicted that the court will rule against his effort to limit birthright citizenship. The nation's waiting on pins and needles.
10: Number two.
7: A prisoner accused of stealing a Jasper County Sheriff's Prison transport van while two deputies were locked inside now faces two counts of first-degree kidnapping. During the joyride, the van also sustained more than $1,000 in damages to the bumper. You can read all about the chaotic chase at NewsTalkKZRG.com.
10: Number one.
7: Major road work west of Joplin, as we were just talking about, starting on Monday, July the 6th. The intersection of West 20th Street and Central City Road, about a mile to the west of Twin Hills Golf Course, will be closed for the construction of a brand new roundabout. Now, the closure will last for about 2 months.
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8: The Supreme Court of the United States ruled mail-in ballots received after Election Day can count if they're postmarked before Election Day. What are your thoughts on this? We want to know. Text us at 417-782-1310. Coming up, what on earth is going on with your chance to win a complimentary taco, free chips and salsa from the award-winning Keto Tacos? And today's question should be easy. It's a holdover from yesterday. That's coming up in less than 5 minutes on News Talk KZRG.
11: Here's your KZRG forecast. The heat advisory will stay with us through Friday evening. Hot, humid weather. Maybe a south breeze, but it's not going to help much over the next few days. Low 90s today and tomorrow. That's actual air temperatures. You factor in the humidity, feeling just over 100. Overnight lows will be warm, too, in the mid-70s. Thursday, Friday, mid-90s. Heat index 100 to 105 and most likely staying in the mid-90s for the 4th. I'm meteorologist Ray Stajic in the KZRG Storm Center.
12: Here are the facts about State Senator Jill Carter. Fact, in the State Senate, Jill Carter is consistently siding against Missouri parents, choosing radical liberal unions instead. Fact, Senator Jill Carter joined every single Democrat to vote against the Parents' Bill of Rights, blocking transparency and keeping parents in the dark about what's being taught in the classroom. Fact, Senator Jill Carter voted to allow radical ideologies to be taught in public schools. Fact, when it came time to actually pass the bill that delivered President Trump's school choice agenda, protections for homeschool families, better pay for teachers, and increased funding for public schools, Senator Jill Carter walked away. Stack the facts up, and it's clear to see that Senator Jill Carter isn't fighting for the issues that matter most to us.
13: Call State Senator Jill Carter and tell her to stop voting against Missouri parents and President Trump's agenda. 573-751-2173. 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
6: 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Ted, what is the carryover question?
5: Today's question is a question in honor of America 250 anniversary that's happening this weekend. It's a U.S. history trivia question.

0: 250th anniversary that's happening this weekend. It's a U.S. history trivia question. And it is the same question that we had yesterday because we didn't get a winner yesterday. Here's the question from yesterday. That is the question today. Who was the first person to actually sign the United States Constitution on September 17th, 1787? The United States Constitution. Ratified 1787. Who was the first person to actually sign it? 417-782-1310. Who was the first person to actually sign the United States Constitution in the year of our Lord, 1787? 417-782-1310. A lot of sevens this morning, don't we?
1: Oh, that means it's a lucky guess.
0: I suppose so. Steve, what are we giving away?
1: Complimentary taco plus chips and salsa from the award-winning Ghetto Tacos, and it looks like we got a caller.
0: Who was the first person to actually sign the Constitution of the United States on September 17th, 1787? 417-782-1310. 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
2: George Washington.
0: That's exactly right. George Washington was the first to sign it, the United States Constitution, because he was the president of the Constitutional Convention at the time. Who do we have here?
2: Jim.
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2: KZRG.
0: Oh, love to hear it, my man. Love to hear it. Stay on the horn for us here, if you don't mind, Jim. We'll be with you in just a second here. And you have just won a complimentary taco, free chips and salsa from the award-winning Ghetto Taco. Stay on the line with us here, Jim. Yeah, George Washington was the first to sign that bad boy. Look at that.
1: And he didn't even chop down the cherry tree, as folklore says.
0: I never understood that. I know that that's George Washington's folklore, but then why do they call him Honest Abe? Because Abraham Lincoln was the Honest Abe. If he was so honest, why is George Washington the guy that can't tell a lie? I don't understand that.
1: I don't know either.
0: It seems like those two stories should be combined. They should just pick one. I guess we have two presidents that were the most honest in human history. Who knows?
1: That's true.
0: How's the weather, Steve?
1: It's going to be sunny. It's going to be hot. High today is about 93 to 95. And the heat index between 100 and 105. That means the heat advisory is going to stay in effect until at least 9 o'clock on Friday night. I think it's going to probably be extended at least till Saturday night, more than likely. That's according to KZRG meteorologist Ray Stajic.
0: 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Chris Plant joining us at 9. Clay Travis and Buck Sexton. They'll be cracking the mic at 11. Sean Hannity at 2. Mark Levin at 5. Coming up in less than 10 minutes at around 8:10. The Supreme Court had issued a pretty major ruling when it comes to elections. That's coming up in less than 10 minutes.
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4: They have four cases left to decide.
5: I'm Dave Anthony, Fox News, and the Supreme Court will give us those rulings next hour and wrap up this term. The most anticipated one involves birthright citizenship, so important to the president, he made history attending the hearing on the case. Challenging the Trump executive order to prevent babies born in the U.S. with parents illegally here from becoming Americans.
6: There's a lot of discussion about the fact that there are billions of people around the world who could be one flight away from coming here and having a child that would then automatically have citizenship. There was discussion of birth tourism, but even amidst all of that, Chief Justice Roberts at one point during the argument said the world may have changed, but the Constitution hasn't. Listen, by reading the tea leaves, we think, and it's just an educated guess that he's writing the opinion, we will know shortly and we'll see what the decision is.
5: Fox's Shannon Bream outside the court. Another case involves challenges to bans on transgender athletes playing in girls and women's sports. The polls are just opening in Colorado, where it's primary day, and socialist candidates are hoping to do what some did last week in New York and defeat incumbent Democrats.
7: Senator John Hickenlooper fending off a primary challenge from Julie Gonzalez, who's backed by the Denver chapter of the Democratic Socialists of America. In the first congressional district, the Denver DSA has backed Milat Kiros, who is challenging incumbent Representative Diana DeGette.
5: Jessica Rosenthal, the U.S. and Iran are talking again, but not directly. Following days of fighting around the Strait of Hormuz, Special Envoy Steve Witkoff, Jared Kushner there in Qatar for mediator-brokered negotiations. After the deal signed, extended the ceasefire and allowed Iran to sell oil again. But Treasury Secretary Scott Bessent just told Fox only China is buying it, no one else yet.
8: Because, you know, the buyers are a little leery of, will it be re-sanctioned? Will I get in trouble?

0: with Treasury. So this is a reason for the Iranians really to embrace these negotiations.
1: Oil prices are up slightly this morning. WTI still a little higher than before the Iran conflict started, but Brent crude's fallen back below those levels. 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
2: 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KZRG, heat advisory through 9 o'clock on Friday. Heading for a high of 93 to 95 today. Your complete forecast with KZRG meteorologist Ray Stajic. Following sports, that'll be at 8:08. Sunshine, 77 in Neosho, 79 in Pittsburgh, 80 in Galena, 80 in Joplin, AM 1310, FM 102.9, 105.9. 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She stole a Jasper County Jail transport van with two deputies locked in the back.
3: New charges, including kidnapping, have been filed against 40-year-old Erica Hess of Parsons, Kansas, after that incident Saturday morning. It started when Hess had to be taken to a local hospital for treatment when one deputy with her briefly went back inside the building. Now, he told investigators that when he got back, she had somehow moved into the driver's seat and started the van. The two deputies reportedly tried to force the door open and ordered her to stop, but instead, they got in the back of the van and were locked in there as she drove away. As they also pled for their lives, trying to convince her to stop. She was finally stopped near 32nd and Main, and again now faces numerous felonies. I'm Cy Albright, News Talk KZRG.
4: Should we get rid of Missouri's income tax and replace it with sales taxes? 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A Q&A session at Joplin City Hall last night brought a lot of opinions in.
5: I was just at Hobby Lobby this afternoon, and I looked at my receipt, and I looked up, okay, city, county, state, and district tax, and I looked, and that's already between 10 and 11%. So, I mean, maybe we'd be better off in the end, but we just don't know.
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2: Several days of triple-digit heat index values are expected in Missouri this week. The Kansas City area and parts of northern and western Missouri are under an extreme heat warning. Now, that's while much of southern Missouri remains under a heat advisory. National Weather Service meteorologist Eric Wise says it's not just the heat, but how long it's going to stick around that has forecasters concerned.
6: Especially for multiple days in a row is what leads those heat impact risks. So that's why we have the heat advisory out through the week for the prolonged nature of the heat index values of 100 to 105.
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4: A teenager has died after a motorcycle crash near Tipton Ford over the weekend. It happened Sunday afternoon on Elder Road when troopers say 19-year-old from Joplin had crossed the center line and hit a pickup truck. The victim's name has not yet been made public.
2: As lawmakers warn of another government shutdown could happen this fall, Missouri U.S. Senator Josh Hawley says Congress should take shutdowns off of the table entirely.
7: This should not happen. We should prevent this ridiculous game of chicken that politicians like to play when they don't do their job. I'm totally against a government shutdown. I always have been. I've never voted for one. I've never supported one. And I sure as heck won't support one this fall.
2: The current funding deadline expires September 30th, leaving lawmakers just a few months to reach a budget deal and avoid a potential shutdown. A gorilla is in the sports, according to Joe Morgan.
8: Former Gorilla softball standout Heather Arnett is officially headed to the pros. The former all-MIAA shortstop has agreed to terms with the Florida Vibe of the Professional Softball League and is expected to sign her contract later this week. Arnett makes history as the very first Pitt State softball player to ever turn professional. Up in Kansas City, the Red Hot Royals look to keep the magic alive tonight. Left-hander Noah Cameron takes the mound at Kauffman Stadium as the boys in blue hunt for another tick in the win column. First pitch against the Rays is set for 6:40 tonight. And across the state, Matthew Liberatore gets the ball for the Cardinals tonight. He'll look to bounce back on the road against the Atlanta Braves, a squad that has dropped six of their last seven games. Game time from Atlanta is locked in for 6:15 tonight. Hear the live game action on AM 1230 The Talker. 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That's a look at sports. I'm Joe Morgan for News Talk KZRG.
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9: Here's your KZRG forecast, and not a bunch changing. Clear mornings and sunny, hot, humid afternoons with a gusty south breeze around. Low 90s through at least midweek. Heat index values near 100 or hotter with a heat advisory. I'm meteorologist Ray Stajic in the KZRG Storm Center.
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2: No rain showing up this morning on the KZRG Storm Tracker Radar. 77 with sunshine in Neosho, 79 in Pittsburgh, 80 in Carthage, 80 in Joplin. 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
9: Heat advisory all week long until at least 9 o'clock on Friday night. May get extended, maybe. It's going to be sunny and hot every single day this week with a high today 93 to 95. Heat index as high as 100 to 105. Same for tomorrow, same for Thursday, same for Friday, even pretty close to same for Saturday, we're thinking. Not going to get much cooler with the overnight lows in the 75 to 76 range, so not much relief at the overnight hours as well. That's all according to KZRG meteorologist Ray Stajic.
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9: And we have a little bit of an update on something we were talking about earlier. This is the construction on West 20th Street. First off, yes, the intersection of 20th and Black Cat Road, that's Country Club Road also, or Country Club Drive, is open to north and southbound through traffic following the construction of the roundabout. Now, the east-west traffic, a different story because the construction there is still continuing on West 20th Street, both east and west of that intersection. But again, 20th Street and Black Cat Road, the north and southbound through traffic is open once again.
10: Yeah, that's for that roundabout they were building, right?
9: Yeah, that's for the first roundabout. Yeah. Now, the second one starts next week at 20th and Black Cat Road. That's 1 mile further to the west.
10: Yeah, exactly. Starting Monday, there's going to be yet another closure on West 20th and Central City Road over by the Twin Hills Golf Course, sort of near that billiard store that's out there. You might run into it if you're taking the back roads to Galena. They're building a second roundabout. Which, that construction starting on Monday.
9: Which, by the way, that was actually Central City Road was one of the detours during the construction of the first roundabout. Now it's going to be out of commission.
10: growing pains, right, Steve?
9: What fun it is. Now all we need is, like what you said, we need a loop-de-loop.
10: We need a loop-de-loop, like a roller coaster. We have diamonds, we have roundabouts. Why not get a loop-de-loop on the roadways?
9: Why not?
10: If we're going to be silly about it, might as well have some fun with it, too. All right, moving on from there. The Supreme Court of the United States made a ruling upholding a Mississippi law. That's Mississippi, Steve, in case you were curious.
9: How do you spell that?
10: That's Mississippi. A Mississippi law allowing mail-in ballots postmarked by Election Day to be counted up to 5 days after the polls close. Now, at the core of this case was a 2024 lawsuit called Watson versus RNC. And basically, the RNC had sued Mississippi because they have this 5-day grace period for mail-in ballots. Mississippi had a rule that said, we count ballots. We count mail-in ballots up to 5 days after Election Day, so long as the postmark was issued on Election Day or before Election Day. That was their rule. The RNC did not like this for a myriad of reasons. They challenged it. That challenge jumped all the way up to the Supreme Court, and the Supreme Court ruled in favor of Mississippi, saying that is allowed, and ruled against the RNC.
9: Yeah, now I wonder one thing, though. You know, the postmarks are supposed to be done by the post office itself. I wonder how secure they keep those postmark machines.
10: It's a good question. It's a great question.
9: Good question.
10: Now, this is a 5-4 ruling, so it was pretty close. It was by no means unanimous. In a 5-4 ruling, Chief Justice John Roberts and Amy Coney Barrett, who are considered conservative, they sided with some of the other judges that are considered to be more liberal in this, which, of course, not everybody was all excited about that. Now, Amy Coney Barrett wrote in the majority hearing or ruling, I should say, she said, quote, and this was their argument. So just reporting the news here. This is how they argued it. She said, quote, the framers recognized the difficulty of crafting election laws applicable to every probable change in the situation of the country. So instead of constitutionalizing election law, they decided that a discretionary power over election needed to be lodged somewhere. Suffice to say that that power was lodged not in this court. The Election Day statutes say nothing about ballot receipt, and we cannot add words that Congress chose, end quote. So she's just saying, from what she wrote, it sounds to me like she's just saying, we, the court, don't get to decide on this. This is up to Congress to strengthen the language and Congress to pass the rules.
9: Well, we know they're going to get right on it.
10: Wait
9: a minute. They're on vacation.
10: So close.
9: Missed it. Dang by it. That much.
10: That much. So that was Amy Coney Barrett's argument, was that we just don't get a say in it. That discretionary power was not put in this court based on the way the Constitution was written. It is up for Congress to decide. From that, it doesn't necessarily seem to me personally like Amy Coney Barrett is all in on mail-in balloting and all in on post-election mail-in counting or anything. She's just saying the way that it's written, this court doesn't get a say.
9: But then again, you have to look at it this way. Josh Hawley's been in the news talking about the mail slowing down the delivery in rural areas. Mm-hmm. Can you imagine now if election gets postmarked before the election or by election day, but then it's slowed down by the postal system get there, so it might get there in 5 days, might get there in 10 days. You never know because of it. But as long as it's postmarked,
10: The Mississippi law gives a 5-day grace period. So if it shows up 10 days later in with this case that they were talking about, it wouldn't count.
9: With this case, but there are some states that allow it whenever it comes in, like California.
10: So by that logic, wouldn't it make more sense for conservatives to like a larger grace period because rural areas tend to vote conservative? And if the mail truly is that slow, disproportionately impacting rural areas, then their votes would be less likely to make it in time.
9: But,
10: so conservative votes don't get counted.
9: But
10: wouldn't, by the logic you just played out, conservatives want a longer grace period for mail-in ballots?
9: But can you trust the Democrats not to stuff the ballot or the mailboxes?
10: That doesn't have anything to do with how slow the mail is, though.
9: Well, if they stuff the mailboxes with ballots for the Democrats in the different areas, you never know.
10: I
9: understand what you're saying.
10: That's a different argument, and I agree with that argument.
9: It's a different argument.
10: There's concerns about the ballot drop boxes. Of course, there's concern about stuffing. There's concerns about that. Has nothing to do with the grace period for arrival, and that has nothing to do with the speed of the mail.
9: And in Mississippi, it's 5 days.
10: Okay. All right. So moving on from there, Justice Samuel Alito, who also is considered a conservative, he did not like this ruling. He ruled against it. He was one of the four people that said no. And he argued that accepting late arriving ballots, quote, effectively postpones the date on which the electorate's choice is made. And federal law precludes that postponement, end quote. He argues that the law says, the law defines when election day is, and by allowing a grace period, we are effectively not actually electing anybody on that day. We have to wait up to 5 days to elect people in certain areas.
9: That's true.
10: That was his argument, and that was the argument of the minority in this case. Now, he went on to say that he thinks that the majority, that is the five judges that ruled in favor of allowing this Mississippi law to count mail-in ballots up to 5 days after polls close, so long as they're postmarked on or before Election Day. He said that those judges were operating under a, quote, flawed understanding of the election statutes, and that the ruling creates a serious risk of further undermining public confidence in our elections and our system of self-government, end quote. So he basically thinks that this sets off a negative vibe.
9: Well, I think the way it's written, I'd say it's not done with the Supreme Court in the future. I think the future will bring it back before the Supreme Court.
10: Right, right, exactly. So we'll see what happens.
9: It'll, of course, be in a different venue, but yes, I do see it coming again to the court.
10: Maybe. Who knows? Chris Plant joining us at 9. He's going to have a lot to say about this. Clay Travis and Buck Sexton, they'll be here at 11. They'll also have a lot to say about it. I know they will. Sean Hannity at 2, Mark Levin at 5, and The Vince Show coming to you live every single weeknight starting on 8, or at 8, on FM 102.9, 105.9, AM 1310, News Talk, KZRG, KZRG News Time, 820.
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11: Number 3.
9: The U.S. Supreme Court gearing up to release their ruling on a major birthright citizenship case. Now, the president predicted that the court will rule against his effort to limit birthright citizenship. The nation waits on pins and needles.
11: Number 2.
9: A prisoner accused of stealing a Jasper County Sheriff's prisoner transport van while two deputies were locked inside now faces two counts of first-degree kidnapping. During the joyride, the van also sustained more than $1,000 in damages to the bumper. You can read all about the chaotic chase at newstalkkzrg.com.
11: Number 1.
9: Major road work west of Joplin starting on Monday, July the 6th, the intersection of West 20th Street and Central City Road near the Twin Hills Golf Course will be closed for construction of a brand new roundabout. Now, the closure will last about 2 months.
8: Now, the KZRG question of the day.
10: We're just talking about it. What are your thoughts on the Supreme Court ruling regarding mail-in ballots? Coming up in less than 5 minutes, Kim Komando with a look at technology on News Talk KZRG.
12: Here is your KZRG forecast. The heat advisory will stay with us through Friday evening. Hot, humid weather. Maybe a south breeze, but it's not going to help much over the next few days. Low 90s today and tomorrow. That's actual air temperatures. You factor in the humidity, feeling just over 100. Overnight lows will be warm, too, in the mid-70s. Thursday, Friday, mid-90s. Heat index 100 to 105, and most likely staying in the mid-90s for the 4th. I'm meteorologist Ray Stajic in the KZRG Storm Center.
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10: 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And if you woke up this morning and thought to yourself, well, I haven't heard any word of severe weather or storms or complete and total wind out, so we must have good weather. You would be dead wrong.
9: Well, it's good weather if you like heat.
10: It's good weather if you like stress testing and training for hell.
9: That's the weather that we
10: have in the four states this week.
9: With the weather we have, make sure to check up on your elderly neighbors. Make sure they're doing okay. I normally get up about 3 a.m.
10: So set your alarm for around 3:15 to give Steve a ring and make sure he's doing all right.
9: Yeah, make sure I'm doing all right. It's going to be sunny and hot. Sunny and hot. Every single day all the way through July the 4th. And the actual high is going to be in the low to mid-90s all the way through, with the heat indexes in the 100 to 105 range most days. Therefore, we have a heat advisory in effect until at least 9 o'clock on Friday night. And the overnight lows are not going to be that cool. They're going to be in the mid-70s every single night. You're going to get to see the bright sunshine during the day, and you're going to get to see a full moon, it looks like, this week. I think it's called the strawberry full moon at night. So keep that in mind. That, according to KZRG meteorologist Ray Stajic, and drink plenty of fluids. And if you need to, go to cooling centers. Take it easy. Don't do anything massively hard to do and labor intensive outside if you can help it.
10: Yeah, generally speaking, health officials recommend that if you do have to do any physical labor outdoors or anything to do outdoors, either do them real early in the morning before the peak of the day heat, or, you know, later in the evening, possibly even in the overnight hours, just as a way of helping keep yourself nice and safe. The other thing to keep in mind, energy drinks. I know that a lot of people depend on them. Caffeine is probably one of the most common and addictive addictive drugs in this country. But the reality is that energy drinks certainly do not help you and your health.
9: No, they don't.
10: When it comes to extreme heat, they actually dehydrate you slightly and make it a little bit more difficult for you to get through the day. So consider drinking some high-quality, fine H2O.
9: That is very, very true. When I was much younger, there was one time as one of these hot spells like this, I drank a bunch.
10: I think that was during the forming of planet Earth, back when the planet was just a giant magma ball.
9: I drank a bunch of iced tea that day for my lunch. And then I went outside and decided to mow my yard in the middle of the afternoon.
10: Genius.
9: Stupid. I could tell. I had to end up going down and getting treated by a doctor for heat exhaustion that day.
10: Yeah, so don't do that.
9: Don't do that.
10: No, water is great. Electrolytes.
9: Take it from me.
10: Electrolytes are also great. Chris Plant joining us at 9, Clay Travis and Buck Sexton at 11, Sean Hannity at 2, Mark Levin at 5. Hey, coming up in less than 10 minutes at around 8, well, less than 15 minutes at around 8:45, we are going to be talking about these scientists, these eggheads, if you will, did a little expedition in Antarctica, and they brought back something that they believe could potentially be the cure to melanoma, which is one of the most aggressive forms of skin cancer.
9: And by the way, it was cold there.
10: That's coming up in less than 15 minutes on News Talk KZRG.
9: At 8:30, I'm Steve Scott.
10: And I'm Ted Pohorquez.
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10: High-profile murder cases.
9: Venezuela earthquakes.
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9: 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Heat advisory in effect through 9 o'clock on Friday, heading for a high of 93 to 95 today with a heat index of 100 to 105. Your complete forecast with KZRG meteorologist Ray Stajic. Following sports, that'll be at 8:38. Sunshine, 77 in Neosho, 79 in Pittsburgh. It's 80 in Webb City, 80 in Joplin. 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
10: New updates in two high-profile murder cases.
19: Major changes in the trials of both Luigi Mangione and Alex Murdaugh, starting with Mangione, a judge postponing his federal case for 4 months in order to give his defense team more time to focus on his state trial. Mangione's defense team fights charges in connection with the killing of a United Healthcare CEO, Brian Thompson. Then another high-profile murder case, Alex Murdaugh's murder trial, back to square one. This after the South Carolina Supreme Court threw out a previous life sentence for the killing of his wife and son. The court found that a county clerk influenced the jury and as a result ordered a new trial.
9: International rescue teams continued aid recovery efforts in Venezuela after several deadly earthquakes struck the country. Nate Foy has more.
20: Time is running out to find survivors 6 days after this disaster. Rescue workers freed a young man from the rubble after a remarkable rescue. It took nearly 2 days to reach him. Meanwhile, the devastation in La Guaira is widespread. Thousands living on the streets. Many of them need medical care. And that's where Christian aid organization Samaritan's Purse steps in. Today, they're opening their largest field hospital to help those in need.
21: Death toll, over 1,700 now. Thousands more displaced. U.S. Marines have reopened the port of La Guaira. They're also making trips between Venezuela and Curacao to bring badly needed supplies here.
10: Meanwhile, the U.S. and Iran resume peace talks in Qatar this week.
22: High-level talks will take place today in Doha, Qatar, aimed at advancing the memorandum of understanding between the United States and Iran. Special envoys Kushner and Witkoff will be in attendance and are expected to meet directly with the Qatari prime minister, according to a diplomat familiar with the talks. Technical talks about the MOU are then scheduled to take place on Wednesday. Iranian officials have indicated that no direct talks will take place between the United States and Iran while in Doha, but did confirm a delegation will be traveling to Qatar. The 60-day window is meant to iron out the details of Iran's nuclear program and keep the Strait of Hormuz open.
9: That was Trey Yinks. It's 8:33:80 with Sunshine News Talk, KZRG.
10: Well, she stole a Jasper County jail transport van with two deputies locked in the back.
0: New charges, including kidnapping, have been filed against 40-year-old Erica Hess of Parsons, Kansas, after that incident Saturday morning. It started when Hess had to be taken to a local hospital for treatment when one deputy with her briefly went back inside the building. Now, he told investigators that when he got back, she had somehow moved into the driver's seat and started the van. The two deputies reportedly tried to force the door open and ordered her to stop, but instead, they got in the back of the van and were locked in there as she drove away. As they also pled for their lives, trying to convince her to stop. She was finally stopped near 32nd and Main, and again now faces numerous felonies. I'm Cy Albright, News Talk KZRG.
9: Amendment 5. Missourians are going to be deciding on getting rid of the state's income tax on the August 4th ballot. Americans for Prosperity wants to see it pass, even though opponents say it's going to hurt the poor.
1: I think it's essentially a misunderstanding of, you know, how our taxing structure is in Missouri, and also just kind of the economics of the budget. And
9: those who showed up to the Q&A at Joplin City Hall simply wanted to know more. You can read more in the KZRG app. If you see news, text us at 417-782-1310. 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
10: A Joplin licensed professional counselor accused of a child sex crime. Philip Klonowski was arrested just yesterday for allegedly sending explicit images to a law enforcement informant that he thought was a 14-year-old girl. He now faces a felony charge as the investigation in Wagner County, Oklahoma, continues.
9: The Presidential 1776 Award celebrates America's brightest young civic scholars.
3: From the U.S. Department of Education, led by Secretary Linda McMahon, the Presidential 1776 Awards, hosted by Mario Lopez, is a national student competition recognizing excellence in American founding history. High schoolers from every state competed in a first-round online Impossible Civics test, with the top scorers advancing to 5 regional semifinals, and then those winners will be competing in the national final in Washington, D.C., with $250,000 in scholarships at stake. The competition airing tonight at 8 p.m. Eastern on CBS, streaming tomorrow on Paramount+. Monica DeLuca, Fox News.
9: Is the gorilla going to become a pro? Joe Morgan's got the answer.
23: Former Gorilla softball standout Heather Arnett is officially headed to the pros. The former All-MIAA shortstop has agreed to terms with the Florida Vibe of the Professional Softball League and is expected to sign her contract later this week. Arnett makes history as the very first Pitt State softball player to ever turn professional. Up in Kansas City, the Red Hot Royals look to keep the magic alive tonight. Left-hander Noah Cameron takes the mound at Kauffman Stadium as the boys in blue hunt for another tick in the win column. First pitch against the Rays is set for 6:40 tonight. And across the state, Matthew Liberatore gets the ball for the Cardinals tonight. He'll look to bounce back on the road against the Atlanta Braves, a squad that has dropped 6 of their last 7 games. Game time from Atlanta is locked in for 6:15 tonight. Hear the live game action on AM 1230 The Talker. 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That's a look at sports. I'm Joe Morgan for News Talk KZRG.
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10: And I'm Ted Bohorquez.
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24: Here's your KZRG forecast. The heat advisory will stay with us through Friday evening. Hot, humid weather. Maybe a south breeze, but it's not going to help much over the next few days. Low 90s today and tomorrow. That's actual air temperatures. You factor in the humidity, feeling just over 100. Overnight lows will be warm, too, in the mid-70s. Thursday, Friday, mid-90s. Heat index 100 to 105, and most likely staying in the mid-90s for the 4th. I'm meteorologist Ray Stajic in the KZRG Storm Center.
9: Clean sweep this morning on the KZRG Storm Tracker Radar. Sunshine, 77 in Neosho, 79 in Pittsburgh, 80 in Columbus, it's 80 in Joplin. 100 weather updates every 24 hours on News Talk KZRG. 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
4: Here are the facts about State Senator Jill Carter. Fact: in the State Senate, Jill Carter is consistently siding against Missouri parents, choosing radical liberal unions instead. Fact: Senator Jill Carter joined every single Democrat to vote against the Parents' Bill of Rights, blocking transparency and keeping parents in the dark about what's being taught in the classroom. Fact: Senator Jill Carter voted to allow radical ideologies to be taught in public schools. Fact: when it came time to actually pass the bill that delivered President Trump's school choice agenda, protections for homeschool families, better pay for teachers, and increased funding for public schools, Senator Jill Carter walked away. Stack the facts up, and it's clear to see that Senator Jill Carter isn't fighting for the issues that matter most to us.
5: Call State Senator Jill Carter and tell her to stop voting against Missouri parents and President Trump's agenda. 573-751-2173. 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
10: Tom Carlton, he's with Webster and Carlton. They specialize in workers' compensation, and Tom is joining us this morning live in Studio 1Z. 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
29: Thanks for having me.
10: Tom, this phrase occupational disease is one that sometimes people hear. Can you briefly describe to us what it is, and then can you walk us through the types of people in Missouri that it might apply to?
29: Sure. I think we briefly touched on this before, but again, there's, you know, a sudden onset injury is an injury that happens at one specific moment in time. You bend over, all of a sudden you feel pain. Occupational disease, and also you can use the term repetitive injury, and that is, repetitive kind of defines it a little bit better, but it's injury from repetitious use. And again, I think on one of the previous episodes I talked about, you know, office workers that are typing and using their hands on a computer all day, they can develop, lots of times they'll develop carpal tunnel. Mm-hmm. Again, that's a problem that's come on over time, not one specific day, come on over time. That's repetitious use. That is occupational disease. But even occupational disease can be all kinds. I've seen people that are in factories that are stand on their feet all day or have to do a lot of walking on concrete in a factory, and they developed knee problems or ankle problems or back problems. And again, if that's something that they're doing repetitiously more than what they would be doing outside in during their normal life, that can be considered an occupational disease. In Missouri, in factories, we see a lot of people, again, just basically anything they do repetitively can cause wear and tear on the body. And if whatever you're doing repetitively causes wrist problems, you know, carpal tunnel, that could be work-related. If it It could cause elbow problems, shoulder problems. A lot of people that do overhead work develop occupational disease or repetitive problems with their shoulders. So it's a wide variety. Occupational disease, again, it deals with repetitive type injuries, injuries that come on over time, but it can affect any part of the body.
10: Yeah, any part in any industry. That's the thing. White collar industry to me is what comes to mind.
29: Absolutely. Again, people that sit in an office and do things on their computer, very common to get carpal tunnel or back issues from sitting in a specific spot, or certain chairs can cause injuries to people's back over time. So it's a wide variety. And again, it's another good reason to ask an attorney, because it can come in, various stages and various types of accidents.
10: Yeah, and stuff like that can feel like a wilderness of unknown, but that's why there's the law firm of Webster and Carlton, because they can make those unknowns very known to you and help you out. You can visit their Joplin location at 602 South Wall, or pop over to their Springfield location, or you can give them a ring at 417-781-5690. Tom, thanks for being here.
29: Thank you for having me.
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9: It's your fault.
10: Well,
9: yeah. It's so Ted. I mean, geez.
10: Listen, you said it, not me. But look, if the Four States area needs a fall guy for why it's so hot and sultry out, then I guess that'll be me. I can be the fall guy, and it makes sense. You know, if the shoe fits, wear it. I get it.
9: Yeah. Your feet are getting bigger as we talk. It's going to be hot all week long. We have a heat advisory in effect starting on Sunday, actually. It goes all the way through Friday night at 9 o'clock. I think there's a chance it may get extended as we get closer to Saturday as well. High temperatures in the low to mid-90s. It's low to mid-90s during the daytime. Overnight lows in the mid to upper 70s at night. And this hot temperature with the winds out of the south gusting as high as 25 miles per hour today, 22 miles per hour tomorrow, is just going to make it miserable. So if you got to be outside, make sure you drink plenty of cool water, if at all possible. Keep yourself taken care of and take breaks if you have to do any strenuous work on the outside. News Talk KZRG, KZRG meteorologist Ray Stagey giving us that information.
10: Well, here's kind of an interesting science story for you this morning. Researchers at a Florida university say bacterial toxins produced by tiny marine organisms that they've been studying in Antarctica allegedly could become an effective treatment for melanoma. Now, melanoma is one of the deadliest forms of skin cancer that we know of. Now, apparently these scientists, they actually went to Antarctica to collect samples of something that's called acidians. They're invertebrates known as sea squirts. And apparently they live. So Antarctica has an invertebrate known as sea squirts that are called acidinians, something along those lines. I don't know. This is science talk, all right? I'm not an egghead here. I was actually cool in high school. I played ball, just saying. So I don't know all this science talk. But basically, the lead scientist said that the toxins produced by these sea squirts could be a really solid protection against predators. That's what they use it for. And apparently we could use it for melanoma treatment.
9: Really?
10: Interesting. Yeah.
9: That's very, very interesting.
10: Yeah, I thought it was cool. Now, research, if it goes well with these sea squirts and I guess what they squirted out, we collected, and it's a toxin that scares predators, and now we could use it to scare cancer. If that research goes well, then it can move towards human trials, which is pretty neat. Now, to clarify, I will say, you know, this thing isn't going to roll out. We're not going to have a cure to melanoma in the next 6 months or year, or maybe not even for the next 10 years. But this is just a brand new avenue that scientists are looking towards to possibly explore cures for melanoma, the sea squirt toxin.
9: That's quite interesting. In fact, it'd be very nice, because I have somebody I know that's currently battling skin cancer, and it'd be very helpful if it was available now.
10: And that's what I told them. I called the scientist for the story, and I said, Steve Scott knows someone that has this. Please, can we get this done? And they said, please. Just for you, Steve Scott, we will. Now, apparently, they've already been testing this type of toxin in lab rats. And early trials show that it's been killing the melanoma in lab rats without killing the rat in some of the cases.
9: Well, that's great.
10: Yeah. Now, of course, the hard part, these scientists said they were super excited about this. They really think this could be a real shot at some really, really, truly groundbreaking discoveries when it comes to cancer treatment. But the bottleneck, the lead scientist said, was actually getting this toxin itself. The lead scientist said, quote, you need hundreds of milligrams to grams of this metabolite. And from a basketball size collection of sea squirts, we might get 1/1000th of that. Obviously, we cannot collect 1,000 basketball-sized quantities from Antarctica, so we need to figure out a way to produce this stuff in a lab, end quote. So
9: yeah,
10: they're going to take this chemical compound, see if they can make it again.
9: That would be great if they could get it, or it could be manufactured in the lab instead of having to get it from these poor creatures.
10: No, and then those scientists can change their LinkedIn to say sea squirt manufacturer, which everyone has always grown up as a little kid. And, hey, Timmy, what do you want to be when you grow up? I want to be a cop. I want to be a spaceman. I want to be a sea squirt manufacturer. Oh, of course.
9: Yeah, those seas, they need a squirt.
10: Whoa, hey, cool your jets there, guy. This is a family show. KZRG News Time, 850.
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13: Number three.
9: The U.S. Supreme Court gearing up to release their ruling on a major birthright citizenship case. The president has predicted that the court will rule against his effort to limit birthright citizenship. The nation's waiting on pins and needles, and it could be coming soon.
13: Number two.
9: The prisoner accused of stealing a Jasper County Sheriff's prison transport van while two deputies were locked inside now faces two counts of first-degree kidnapping. During the joyride, the van also sustained more than $1,000 in damages to the bumper. You can read all about the chaotic chase at newstalkkzrg.com.
13: Number one.
9: Major road work west of Joplin starting on Monday, July the 6th. The intersection of West 20th Street and Central City Road is going to be closed. The reason why? They're installing a brand new roundabout. Now, the construction closure will be for at least about 2 months.
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10: The Supreme Court ruled that mail-in ballots received after Election Day can count if they're postmarked before Election Day. What are your thoughts on this? We want to know. 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Clay Travis and Buck Sexton crack the mic at 11. Sean Hannity at 2. Mark Levin at 5. 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
24: Here is your KZRG forecast. The heat advisory will stay with us through Friday evening. Hot, humid weather. Maybe a south breeze, but it's not going to help much over the next few days. Low 90s today and tomorrow. That's actual air temperatures. You factor in the humidity, feeling just over 100. Overnight lows will be warm, too, in the mid-70s. Thursday, Friday, mid-90s. Heat index 100 to 105, and most likely staying in the mid-90s for the 4th. I'm meteorologist Ray Stajic in the KZRG Storm Center.
14: 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Vote yes on Amendment 5, paid for by Missouri Promise PAC.
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10: 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Clay Travis and Buck Sexton boot him from the chair then. At 11, Sean Hannity here at 2, Mark Levin at 5, and The Vince Show coming to you live every single weekday starting at 8. On News Talk KZRG, joining us live this morning is Mother Nature's wrath, absolute heat. I think True. That she must have gotten broken up with by somebody at some point, and she skipped over the whole mourning stage of the relationship and went straight to anger, because it is raw fury and heat today.
9: Could be, and if you loved the weather yesterday, you'll probably love the weather today, tomorrow, the next day, and the next day.
10: Groundhog's Day, truly.
9: Oh, boy, is it. Heat advisory in effect all the way until 9 o'clock on Friday night. It may get extended a little bit longer. We're going to find that out as the week progresses. Sunny and hot during the days with the highs and the

0: the actual temperature, and then the heat index will be in the 100 to 105 range every single day. That's the reason for the heat advisory. Oops. Plus, in addition to that, it's going to stay so warm at night with the temperatures only getting into the mid to the upper 70s at night with mostly clear skies. So we got the sunlight during the day and the moonlight during the night. And boy, is it going to be hot all the way at least through Sunday. But the good news is we got a cool down coming a little bit on Sunday with the possibility of some showers in the forecast, and the high on Sunday is going to be, are you ready for this?
1: Yes, I am ready.
0: Drumbeat.
1: Oh, boy. All right.
0: The high on Sunday is predicted to only be around 92.
1: Boy, it's pretty sad cool when down. 92 cool is deserving of a drum roll introduction.
0: Yeah.
1: That's how you know it's bad. Yeah, News Talk KZRG, we'll be keeping you up to date on all things weather here on FM 102.9, 105.9 AM 1310, along with the Zimmer Storm Center app, which is totally free to download in the App Store and the Google Play Store as well. You know, we had a story earlier this morning. France, the nation of France, has a major heat wave that is allegedly deadly, and they are blaming America for that heat wave.
0: Because we use air conditioning.
1: They say because we use air conditioning, it causes global warming, and now they have a heat wave. Well, France, I thought about it all morning long. I have a solution for them that could solve their problems.
0: Get air conditioning.
1: Get air conditioning. We have it here in America. It's awesome. It's so great. We're using it right now in the studio. In fact, in honor of France, I'm actually going to boost up the air conditioning even more. Hopefully, France will just drown.
0: To quote you, cool.
1: 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Clay Travis and Buck Sexton at 11. Good morning.
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3: The Supreme Court is about to go on summer break.
4: I'm Dave Anthony, Fox News. But before the justices go, they'll issue the last four rulings of this term this hour, and President Trump's really hoping they side with him on birthright citizenship. He made history attending the arguments in the case challenging his executive order to prevent babies born here to parents here illegally or temporarily from automatically becoming Americans.
5: It's tremendously destructive. It's extremely costly. I don't know. It's up to them. But in terms of for the good of the country, it'd be great if they didn't allow it.
4: Trump critics say he can't alter the Constitution with an order. Another big ruling coming, Chan, comes out of the challenges to laws in Idaho and West Virginia banning transgender athletes from playing girls and women's sports.
6: Arguments about whether these young athletes who were born biologically male, even if they didn't go through traditional puberty, would they still have advantages on bone density and other things because of their chromosomes and their genetic identity? And so what happens with those states will ripple across the country in other states who have also got similar laws one way or the other with respect to these trans athletes.
4: That's Fox's Shannon Bream outside the court. And moments ago, Reuters put out an alert that the court has ruled in favor of those laws in those states that would ban trans athletes from playing on female sports teams. U.S. and Iran talks resumed today through mediators after days of new attacks in the Strait of Hormuz. Despite a deal in place that extended the ceasefire, the U.S. and Iran, though, will talk indirectly through mediators in Qatar. Now to Venezuela, where they keep digging through earthquake rubble.
7: Time is running out to find survivors 6 days after this disaster.
8: Rescue workers freed a young man from the rubble after remarkable rescue. It took nearly 2 days to reach him.
4: That's Fox's Nate Foy in the hard-hit city of La Guaira. The number of deaths in Venezuela tops 1,700, with more missing and many more left homeless. 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
9: A heat advisory remains in effect for today. We'll see partly cloudy skies, high of 93. Partly cloudy skies tonight, a low of 74. I'm Joe Morgan. Here's what's trending on News Talk KZRG. Two deputies plead for their lives after a jail suspect hijacked a prisoner transport van with them trapped in the back. It happened Saturday when 40-year-old Erica Hess of Parsons stole the van outside of Joplin Hospital, tore through residential yards, and refused repeated commands to stop.

0: Before being captured near 32nd and Main, Pest now faces multiple felony charges, including first-degree kidnapping. Should we get rid of Missouri's income tax and replace it with sales tax? You'll decide on Amendment 5 August 4th. A Q&A session at Joplin City Hall brought a lot of opinions in.
1: I was just at Hobby Lobby this afternoon, and I looked at my receipt, and I looked up, okay, city, county, state, and district tax. And I looked, and that's already between 10 and 11%. So, I mean, maybe we'd be better off in the end, but we just don't know.
0: Get more on this story at NewsTalkKZRG.com. Another roundabout work continues on West 20th Street in Joplin as crews will be closing 20th and Central City Road Monday, July 6th. The intersection will be closed for about 2 months. Your news is a service of Galena Liberty Pond. 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
12: Here's your KZRG forecast, and not a bunch changing. Clear mornings and sunny, hot, humid afternoons with a gusty south breeze around. Low 90s through at least midweek. Heat index values near 100 or hotter with a heat advisory. I'm meteorologist Ray Stajic in the KZRG Storm Center.
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1: Here is your KZRG forecast. The heat advisory will stay with us through Friday evening. Hot, humid weather. Maybe a south breeze, but it's not going to help much over the next few days. Low 90s today and tomorrow. That's actual air temperatures. You factor in the humidity, feeling just over 100. Overnight lows will be warm, too, in the mid-70s. Thursday, Friday, mid-90s. Heat index 100 to 105 and most likely staying in the mid-90s for the 4th. I'm meteorologist Ray Stajic in the KZRG Storm Center.
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0: yes. Now, we were just talking to Steve, who went down to the great National State Fair on the Mall in Washington, D.C. yesterday. Democrats are boycotting because of their many issues. You know how they are. Honestly, Connecticut, Illinois, Maine, Massachusetts, North Carolina, Oregon, Washington.
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2: Gulf Coast size hail possible. National Weather Service in Springfield says torrential rainfall is also likely and is happening in Joplin with this storm. You can kind of see these very low clouds move right towards our KCRG tower cam. A lot of lightning with this storm, very broad rotation.
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3: This is a Fox News alert. I'm Chris Foster. The Supreme Court in a 6-3 decision rules states may ban transgender athletes from public school sports teams meant for women and girls.
4: They say they should be allowed to have these life-changing opportunities on an equal playing field without fear of physical injury from biological males or being forced to compete against biological males. They say consistent with Title IX, which we know was created to protect women's sports opportunities, and the Equal Protection Clause, we hold that the states may maintain women's and girls' sports for biological females.
3: Fox Chief Legal Correspondent Shannon Bream. The arguments were about bans in Idaho and West Virginia. The ruling does not say states have to ban transgender athletes. The Supreme Court also strikes down restrictions on how much money political parties can spend in coordination with candidates for Congress and president. Restrictions that have been challenged by Republicans. This is a Fox News alert.
5: Heat advisory in effect until 9 o'clock on Friday night. We're heading for a high in the low to mid-90s today. Heat index values could top 100. I'm Steve Scott. Here's what's trending on News Talk, KZRG. As we were just mentioning, several days of triple-digit heat index values are expected in Missouri this week. The Kansas City area and parts of northern and western Missouri are under an extreme heat warning, while much of southern Missouri remains under a heat advisory. National Weather Service meteorologist Eric Weiss says it's not just the heat, but how long it's going to stick around that has forecasters concerned.
6: Especially for multiple days in a row is what leads those heat impact risks. That's why we have the heat advisory out through the week for the prolonged nature of the heat index values of 100 to 105.
5: She stole a Jasper County Jail transport van with two deputies locked in the back.
7: New charges, including kidnapping, have been filed against 40-year-old Erica Hess of Parsons, Kansas after that incident Saturday morning. It started when Hess had to be taken to a local hospital for treatment when one deputy with her briefly went back inside the building. Now, he told investigators that when he got back, she had somehow moved into the driver's seat and started the van. The two deputies reportedly tried to force the door open and ordered her to stop, but instead they got in the back of the van and were locked in there as she drove away, as they also pled for their lives trying to convince her to stop. She was finally stopped near 32nd and Main, and again now faces numerous felonies. I'm Cy Albright, News Talk KZRG.
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10: Here is your KZRG forecast. The heat advisory will stay with us through Friday evening. Hot, humid weather. Maybe a south breeze, but it's not going to help much over the next few days. Low 90s today and tomorrow. That's actual air temperatures. You factor in the humidity, feeling just over 100. Overnight lows will be warm, too, in the mid-70s. Thursday, Friday, mid-90s. Heat index 100 to 105 and most likely staying in the mid-90s for the 4th. I'm meteorologist Ray Stajic in the KZRG Storm Center.
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0: Hi, we have another Supreme Court decision, and the media is already upset. Oh, no, it's a victory for Republicans. And, of course, you know, restoring biological reality to women's sports is a victory for Republicans, too. It's a defeat for Democrats who love cross-dressing. Now, here is the Bloomberg people. That's it's actually Bloomberger Law. Bloomberger Law. And Supreme Court voids political party spending caps in GOP win. That's the Bloomberg people. That's their headline. It's a GOP win because the Democrats want spending caps, but only on Republican donors because they got George Soros and other communists who are here to destroy the world on behalf of Satan and the after-school Satan Club. That's right. Democrats actually promote after-school Satan Club for the kids and transgender street hooker twerking for first graders because of the mental issues. I think if you scan a Democrat's brain and a Republican's brain that you'd see differences in an MRI. But here's the story. The U.S. Supreme Court threw out longstanding federal limits on spending by political parties in coordination with candidates. The Democrats want to be able to spend on hookers and coke, too, the thing. In a ruling likely to help Republicans in the November midterm elections. Now, this is going to infuriate. Look, they're not happy unless they're not happy. But the lefties, and I know that on CNN and MS-13, they're already going crazy about it because of their many mental illnesses. But here we go. Surprise, surprise. The 6-3 decision, sure. And you know exactly who the three are because they're mental and don't know what women are. I haven't even seen whether Ketanji Brown Jackson, how she, what her position was, what her vote was on men competing in women's sports. Since she doesn't know what a woman is, I think it's vitally important to know how she came down on this very important decision for women everywhere. You know, the Democrats, they put women up for the Supreme Court, and then they behave like men. In a myriad ways, I think. Here it is. The 6-3 decision extends a line of Supreme Court rulings rolling back campaign finance regulations as violating the Constitution's free speech clause. Wait a minute. If I want to give money to a candidate and the Democrats want to stop me from doing it, that might violate my free speech. That makes perfect sense. That's common sense. And that means that it's very uncommon among Democrats. The case divided the court along ideological lines, Bloomberg writes, with the three liberal justices in dissent. Sure, they want to restrict everything that you do, regulate and control everything that you do. You got to keep in mind one of the great lines ever. Liberals don't care what you do as long as it's mandatory. As long as it's mandatory. Man, oh, man. So we got that. The party overruled A 2001 Supreme Court decision that upheld the caps as a means of tackling corruption and preventing the circumvention of separate limits on direct contributions to candidates. So the ruling gives Republicans a much-needed financial boost ahead of what promises to be a difficult midterm election for the party. Through May, the Republican National Committee and its affiliates focused on House and Senate races had $256 million in the bank, twice the amount held by their Democrat counterparts. So that is a little bit odd. So they don't really need the boost if they've got twice as much money right now. But in any event, the conventional wisdom, which is often conventional and sometimes wisdom, is that this will help Republicans in the midterm elections. And that's fine with me. Now, the Democrats just want to restrict and control and limit and rule against and all that. And the three women. If they indeed are really women, Democrat justices on the Supreme Court have ruled against freedom of speech because and freedom of expression because they don't believe in protecting and defending the Constitution. That's why the left put them on the Supreme Court in this position of power. We also have a brand new update for you, another update for you. The Supreme Court upholds birthright citizenship. Therefore, my friend was right in his predictions yesterday, and the two big major rulings today, which are big and major ruling, birthright citizenship and trannies competing, you know, Democrat boys competing in women's sports. And if there are any, there are no Republican boys competing in women's sports, or men, for that matter. They might come from a Republican family, but once you say, I'm a lady, and I'm going to go play volleyball in ladies' sports, that is, that's when you stop being a Republican. That's it. So, good news for the Republicans and President Trump on spending caps that the left likes to put in place because it's an affront to your free speech and free expression. But the Democrats don't care. The Democrats want boys competing against girls in sports and injuring them and stealing their trophies and denying them scholarships and a brilliant future. And, of course, they want men competing against women as adults in sports also because of the many mental illnesses. And now the Democrats get a big win, and that is the communist Chinese can still fly to Los Angeles, give birth in an induced, what do they call it? You know, induced birth, and then they fly back to China with their U.S. citizen child, and that is an industry in China. And the Democrats applaud that because they're closer on the political scale to being communist Chinese than they are to being Americans. Just saying. Yes, sir. Yeah. Just amazing stuff. So the Supreme Court busy today and kind of a big deal, got to say. Big deal. And now we have birthright citizenship, and this goes against. And again, my friend, and I've got to give my friend, and I told him that I would give him credit on the air without using his last name because he's a Washington guy, and it could get him in all kinds of difficulty. So my friend Tim sent me all that. We were going back and forth. And yesterday said that the Chief Justice regularly releases one opinion which goes in favor of an administration. The next opinion goes against an administration, creates the perception of balance from the Supreme Court, political balance from the Supreme Court. And interesting stuff. He said that today the court would rule to protect women and girls in sports, and then would rule that we're going to keep birthright citizenship. And I'm gonna bet that the court, I've been busy here and I haven't read the opinions or anything, but I'm going to bet that the court has said that Congress would need to act on this, and you can't just drag everything into the courts and let the courts decide policy matters and constitutional matters for you. And I think that that explanation might hold up, across the dinner table and in the Supreme Court as well. Now, so the court has said we keep birthright citizenship And the states can ban males. You don't have to say biological males, because that's what a male is. You know? And the Democrats start adding all of this superfluous language because of their mentalness. The birthright citizenship upheld in a 5-4 decision. 5-4 decision. So it's not a 6-3 decision. Mm-mm-mm. And that is a little bit surprising, because I expected, well, we'll see. We'll have to see, because this is a potentially complicated case when it comes to the law and the Constitution, and whether Congress, there are a lot of things on which Congress should be acting. But when it comes to abortion, the Democrats went to the courts for abortion because they knew they couldn't get it through Congress. So they have always avoided Congress when it comes to abortion, because it's not popular enough, although the Democrats sure love it, to get a law passed through Congress that says, oh, sure, you can have an abortion up to the day after you give birth, which is what the Democrats would like. But they've avoided Congress and any legislative they're protecting democracy, defending democracy, saving democracy by doing everything in an anti-democratic fashion and going through the courts. And that's why they want to pack and stack the courts with left-wing radicals and all that good stuff. But the Democrats, here's one of the things about the Democrats. You got a birthright citizenship. The Democrats are for it because it's bad for the United States. Any open borders, bad for the United States. Democrats are for it. Waving in gang members from Trinidad, Aragua, and Venezuela, bad for the United States. Democrats in favor. MS-13 all over the United States. The Democrats support MS-13 in Trinidad, Aragua. They occasionally lie that they don't, but then their actions and their policies demonstrate that they do, because of, you know, who they are. Amazing times. These are truly amazing times. And the Supreme Court now upholds birthright citizenship and says any kid born in the U.S. are citizens at birth. Now, again, this goes back to the 13th and 14th Amendments to the Constitution, which were about brushing Democrats back who wanted to deny the slaves that had been freed by the Republicans. Abraham Lincoln, you may recall, then they shot him in the head and killed him because they really liked slavery. But the right there at Ford's Theater, downtown Washington, not too far from where I sit right now. But this is wild stuff. Now, the funny people at the Fox News Supreme Court upholds birthright citizenship, says kids born in U.S. are citizens at birth. I've just got to say that when these, first of all, that the amendments that created that you're a U.S. citizen if you're born on U.S. soil. That was post-Civil War, American Civil War, which the Democrat Party started. And the Democrats really wanted to keep the bullwhips and the plantations and the slaves and the rape shacks, because they got the same stuff going now. They're the same as they ever were. But these amendments were about giving black Americans born in the U.S. automatic U.S. citizenship, which the slave people didn't want to do. Now, a couple hundred years later, we've got airplanes, thanks to the American patriarchy, that fly at 40,000 feet at 550 miles an hour over the Pacific Ocean. And people can be deposited from the far reaches of the world in a day. And they can, you got a few bucks, you can come here. Baby mama can give birth. You got U.S. citizenship, illegal alien gang members. You know, El Chapo, the drug trafficker, he's got two sons that are U.S. citizens. Mom came here to pop them out. So that they be guaranteed U.S. citizenship, and his baby mama, an American woman, but wanted to be 100% sure. So sent baby mama to the United States to give birth, that's just not what it was in the immediate aftermath of the American Civil War. We live in a very different world, very different country, and people are abusing the privilege all over the place. And I'm fine with, you know, you're here legitimately, and you give birth and your child is a U.S. citizen. Okay, fine. But the world has changed so much that and the Democrats have even calmed down a little bit about slavery, although they talk about it every day as though someone else were responsible for it. Amazing stuff. In fact, Barack Obama was out over the weekend talking about George Washington, and he says he's a good guy and a genius and stuff, but he owns slaves. So yeah, they're angry with history. The left is angry with history. They leave out their own history whenever they talk about their anger with history. But now here's the latest headline: Trump suffers major Supreme Court defeat as justices uphold birthright citizenship. And notice how it's framed as just Trump, right? Not America or pro-American people or 21st century people suffer a defeat at the Supreme Court. The Supreme Court's ruling is a setback for President Donald Trump, and not exclusively, really. This is Fox News, who issued an executive order on his first day in office this time around that would end birthright citizenship for children of illegal immigrants. So you're an illegal immigrant gang member with Tren de Aragua, and you're in the country illegally with baby mama from Venezuela, sneaking across the border, but being waved in by the Democrats, and you start cranking out babies. Hey, you know, another U.S. citizen, another U.S. citizen. And that's just sort of cultural suicide, which the left is happy about because they would culturally murder us if we didn't commit suicide. The Supreme Court on Tuesday rejected President Donald Trump's bid to restrict birthright citizenship, preserving the longstanding constitutional interpretation that most children born in the United States are automatically U.S. citizens. That's actually all children, including children born to parents who are unlawfully or temporarily present in the country. I've said many times that, you know, if you're flying from Beijing to Paris and you're coming this way, if you land at Chicago's O'Hare Airport and you have a layover for 4 hours and you give birth there, then the child is a U.S. citizen. That's, that's not really the spirit of the 13th and 14th Amendments. The ruling, they keep framing it this way, is a major setback for Trump, who made curbing birthright citizenship a key part of his immigration agenda. I got to tell you, it's common sense. And again, I don't have, and they're not sharing it right here, but there had been multiple lawsuits following President Trump's executive order against the president, of course, after the Supreme Court curtailed the use of nationwide injunctions. The ACLU filed a nationwide class action lawsuit on behalf of illegal alien gang members, on behalf of families affected by the policy. Sure. Pretty amazing stuff. A Honduran woman identified as Barbara, as my mother's name, to protect her identity, challenged the order as unconstitutional, argued it violated the 14th Amendment's guarantee of birthright citizenship. This all goes back to the Democrats and slavery, doesn't it? As it does so many things do. Well, that's a lot. Here's the thing. Let's have Congress take it up and not try to legislate through the courts forever, as the Democrats have been doing for decades.
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10: Here's your KZRG forecast. The heat advisory will stay with us through Friday evening. Hot, humid weather. Maybe a south breeze, but it's not going to help much over the next few days. Low 90s today and tomorrow. That's actual air temperatures. You factor in the humidity, feeling just over 100. Overnight lows will be warm, too, in the mid-70s. Thursday, Friday, mid-90s. Heat index 100 to 105 and most likely staying in the mid-90s for the 4th. I'm meteorologist Ray Stajic in the KZRG Storm Center.
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0: All right, we have returned Jonathan Turley on the television, law professor extraordinaire, a couple of minutes ago. Saying, well, it might not be so easy as Congress passing a law on birthright citizenship, that we might actually have to amend the Constitution and the 14th Amendment. And if that's the case, then let's have this debate. If only we had a

0: do their job. I'm totally against the government shutdown. I always have been. I've never voted for one. I've never supported one. And I sure as heck won't support one this fall.
1: 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They also sell gold and silver bullion. Galena Liberty Pond, 708 South Main in Galena, Kansas. I'm Steve Scott. Next news in less than 30 minutes. 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
9: Here's your KZRG forecast, and not a bunch changing. Clear mornings and sunny, hot, humid afternoons with a gusty south breeze around. Low 90s through at least midweek. Heat index values near 100 or hotter with a heat advisory. I'm meteorologist Ray Stajic in the KZRG Storm Center.
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0: centuries ago when slavery was the norm all over the world. But let's single out George Washington for demonization. Here is Barack Hussein Obama.
1: It's possible for me to be a great admirer of George Washington and also acknowledge he was a slaveholder. Mm-hmm. And that does not negate his greatness. It simply acknowledges that there's a profound, deep flaw in these founding fathers who were also geniuses and gave us these tools.
0: He's a slaver. And Barack Obama presided over a genocide of children in America. Centuries from now, we'll look back when abortion is a thing of the past and say, oh, yeah, Barack Obama presided over a genocide of babies, more than 1 million a year, slaughtering them and harvesting their organs. And they're fine with that. Also, just by the way, according to the people that do this sort of stuff for a living, there are more slaves on Earth today that Barack Obama has done nothing about and said nothing about. People living in slavery today than there were when George Washington was president of the United States.
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3: This is a Fox News alert. Landmark rulings from the U.S. Supreme Court. I'm Lisa Brady. Wrapping up their current term, the justices are blocking President Trump's effort to limit birthright citizenship.
4: Chief Justice John Roberts cites centuries of case law and the framers' intentions in rejecting an executive order intended to eliminate automatic citizenship, the children born in the U.S., the parents living in the country illegally or temporarily. In his opinion, Roberts writes, if Congress intended to limit American citizenship to the children of those domiciled in the U.S., nothing in the succinct language of the Citizenship Clause conveyed that. Lower courts had blocked the executive order ahead of Supreme Court arguments in April. Justices Thomas, Alito, and Gorsuch dissented.
3: Fox's Jared Halpern at the White House. Justice Clarence Thomas writing that the 14th Amendment designed to secure equal rights for freed slaves has instead been, quote, repurposed for political projects that the Reconstruction Congress did not support. President Trump so far focusing on today's other rulings, including bans on transgender athletes in school-sponsored girls' sports, the high court upholding bans in West Virginia and Idaho.
5: The NCAA, the Olympic Committee, and others have said that women that are biological should have freedom to compete in their particular leagues and their particular activities and events without biological males, biologically born males, being able to intrude on those spaces.
3: Fox's Shannon Bream at the court, which split along ideological lines. President Trump calling that a big win. He also calls a ruling on political spending a big win for Republicans and the First Amendment.
6: The majority opinion in the National Republican Senatorial Committee versus the Federal Election Commission found limits on how much money can be spent when a political party coordinates with its own candidate do violate free speech rights.
3: Fox's Jessica Rosenthal. Justice Kavanaugh writing campaign finance limits must prevent corruption, but that caps on coordination go too far. 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
7: Sunny and hot today. We have a heat advisory in effect until 9 o'clock Friday night. We have a high of 93, overnight lows of 75. I'm Ted Bohorquez. Here's what's trending on News Talk KZRG. Amendment 5 will gradually eliminate Missouri's income tax if it's approved by voters on August 4th. And in exchange for that income tax, there will be an increase on sales tax on various things. What things will have an increased sales tax? They haven't decided yet. We don't know. Residents with questions and concerns showed up to Joplin City Hall last night wanting transparency.
8: Yeah, I remember when Nancy Pelosi said, well, we need to pass the bill before we find out what's in the bill.
7: What?
8: No. Yeah, that doesn't work for me.
7: Meanwhile, 7th Street between Rangeline and Florida Avenue in Joplin will be closed for construction starting next Monday from 8 in the evening until 6 the following morning as crews install stormwater drainage at Ozark Street in a continued effort to fix up 7th Street. Meanwhile, a federal judge has blocked efforts by USDA and several states to limit some SNAP purchases, but Missouri is still preparing to move forward with new restrictions on certain food and drink items. Your news is a service of Galena Liberty Pawn. Sell your unwanted gold and silver direct to the refiner for top dollar. They also sell gold and silver bullion. Galena Liberty Pawn, 708 South Main, Galena, Kansas. 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
1: Gulf ball size hail possible. National Weather Service in Springfield says torrential rainfall is also likely and is happening in Joplin with this storm. You can kind of see these very low clouds move right towards our KZRG tower cam. A lot of lightning with this storm. Very broad rotation.
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5: Here is your KZRG forecast. The heat advisory will stay with us through Friday evening. A hot, humid afternoon with a gusty south breeze around. Low 90s will feel close to 100. The record for the date is 100, so we're not setting records here or the same tomorrow. I'm meteorologist Ray Stajic at the KZRG Storm Center.
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2: And a loss for the president. I'm Lisa Brady, Fox News. First, the loss, the U.S. Supreme Court blocking a Trump executive order aimed at ending birthright citizenship for children born to parents who are in the U.S. illegally or with only temporary status.
3: Writing for the majority, Chief Justice Roberts says this, citizenship then and now was the right to have rights to freely participate in our political community. Talking about the 14th Amendment, the framers of the 14th Amendment extended that promise to every freeborn person in this land. That's a quote, and it looks like it's a quote back to some of the legislative debate about this in Congress. He says we keep that promise today.
2: Fox's Shannon Bream at the High Court. The amendment was originally meant to ensure rights for freed slaves. Critics argue it's been abused. President Trump calls it bad for the country. Just posting Congress should end it.
4: We'll see. I'm sure there's going to be lots of discussion about that. I will say I'm very disappointed in that outcome.
2: House Speaker Mike Johnson says the ruling sets up serious challenges for the country, but House Minority Leader Hakeem Jeffries tells reporters
5: Donald Trump was in endeavoring to violate the Constitution because he's a wannabe king.
2: The president is praising decisions allowing states to ban transgender athletes from girls' sports programs.
6: West Virginia and Idaho laws banning transgender girls and women from female sports teams do not violate the U.S. Constitution's Equal Protection Clause. More than two dozen states have similar laws, and the court's decision will likely settle disputes in those cases as well. Writing for the majority, Justice Brett Kavanaugh lays out an interest in states protecting biological females to ensure competitive fairness.
2: Fox's Jared Halpern. The three liberal justices disagreeing with part of the ruling, but the court unanimously ruled the transgender bans do not violate the anti-sex discrimination law known as Title IX. The high court also erasing limits on how much political parties can spend in coordination with candidates for Congress and president, striking down decades-old federal law. 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
7: Sunny and hot today. We have a heat advisory in effect until 9 o'clock Friday night. We have a high of 93, overnight lows of 75. I'm Ted Bohorquez. Here's what's trending on News Talk KZRG. Amendment 5 will gradually eliminate Missouri's income tax if it's approved by voters on August 4th. And in exchange for that income tax, there will be an increase on sales tax on various things. What things will have an increased sales tax? They haven't decided yet. We don't know. Residents with questions and concerns showed up to Joplin City Hall last night wanting transparency.
8: I remember when Nancy Pelosi said, well, we need to pass the bill before we find out what's in the bill.
7: What?
8: No. Yeah, that doesn't work for me.
7: Meanwhile, 7th Street between Rangeline and Florida Avenue in Joplin will be closed for construction starting next Monday from 8 in the evening until 6 the following morning as crews install stormwater drainage at Ozark Street in a continued effort to fix up 7th Street. Meanwhile, a federal judge has blocked efforts by USDA and several states to limit some SNAP purchases, but Missouri is still preparing to move forward with new restrictions on certain food and drink items. Your news is a service of Galena Liberty Pawn. Sell your unwanted gold and silver direct to the refiner for top dollar. They also sell gold and silver bullion. Galena Liberty Pawn, 708 South Main, Galena, Kansas. 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
9: Gulf pulse-sized hail possible. National Weather Service in Springfield says torrential rainfall is also likely and is happening in Joplin with this storm. You can kind of see these very low clouds move right towards our KZRG tower cam. A lot of lightning with this storm. Very broad rotation.
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3: Here is your KZRG forecast. The heat advisory will stay with us through Friday evening. A hot, humid afternoon with a gusty south breeze around. Low 90s will feel close to 100. The record for the date is 100, so we're not setting records here. Or the same tomorrow. I'm meteorologist Ray Stajic at the KZRG Storm Center.
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0: A call for Congress to act. I'm Lisa Brady, Fox News. President Trump says he would support a congressional effort to eliminate birthright citizenship now that a split U.S. Supreme Court rejected his executive order aimed at preventing children born in the U.S. from being citizens if their parents are in the country illegally or with temporary status.
1: In a social media post, President Trump says the court ruling is too bad for the country, but can be made up in Congress. Chief Justice John Roberts led a majority in ruling the 14th Amendment confers citizenship on any person born on U.S. soil. Justice Brett Kavanaugh agreed to strike down the executive order, but disagreed about the 14th Amendment ruling. Instead, federal law provides birthright citizenship, adding Congress could change that.
0: Fox's Jared Halpern at the White House. In other landmark rulings today, the justices are allowing state bans on transgender athletes and girls' sports programs, ruling those bans don't violate the Constitution or the Title IX discrimination law. President Trump calling that a big win. He's also praising a ruling that loosens campaign finance rules. The 6-3 decision says free speech rights are violated with limits on money spent when a political party coordinates with a candidate.
2: The case was filed after the Republican Party and then Ohio Senator J.D. Vance argued campaign finance rules were limiting their ability to coordinate. Justice Brett Kavanaugh wrote for the majority that campaign finance restrictions must be narrowly tailored to prevent quid pro quo corruption, but that these political party coordination caps go too far, that there are other tools like earmarks and disclosure requirements that do a better job of making sure donors don't try to circumvent campaign finance limits.
0: Fox's Jessica Rosenthal. The court's three liberal justices warning of untold harm by enabling parties to funnel large contributions to individual candidates. Already looking ahead to their next term, the justices agree to consider whether bans on assault-style weapons violate the Second Amendment. 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
3: A heat advisory is in effect, expecting hot temperatures today, all the way up to 93. I'm Steve Smith. Here's what's trending on News Talk KZRG. She stole a Jasper County jail transport van with two deputies locked in the back.
4: New charges, including kidnapping, have been filed against 40-year-old Erica Hess of Parsons, Kansas, after that incident Saturday morning. It started when Hess had to be taken to a local hospital for treatment when one deputy with her briefly went back inside the building. And he told investigators that when he got back, she had somehow moved into the driver's seat and started the van. The two deputies reportedly tried to force the door open and ordered her to stop, but instead, they got in the back of the van and were locked in there as she drove away. As they also pled for their lives, trying to convince her to stop. She was finally stopped near 32nd and Main, and again now faces numerous felonies. I'm Cy Albright, News Talk KZRG.
3: Kansas Governor Laura Kelly today announcing she signed an executive order which establishes the governor's Uniform Fire Code Task Force. She says Kansas' current fire code is outdated. More inside the KZRG app. And the Joplin intersection is set to close for 2 months. 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
2: Here is your KZRG forecast. The heat advisory will stay with us through Friday evening. A hot, humid afternoon with a gusty south breeze around. Low 90s will feel close to 100. The record for the date is 100, so we're not setting records here or the same tomorrow. I'm meteorologist Ray Stajic in the KZRG Storm Center.
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0: separate teams by sex. The majority opinion found it's clear the reference was to biological sex. In a 6-3 decision, the justices loosened campaign finance rules, finding that limits on how much a political party spends to coordinate with a candidate violate the First Amendment and the party's free speech rights.
1: Fox's Jessica Rosenthal. Now, some of those rulings include more than one decision. President Trump praising the campaign finance and girls' sports rulings as big wins. He calls the birthright citizenship decision too bad for the country, also posting that Congress should eliminate it. The president's continued push for a voter ID bill hits another setback, this time in the U.S. House, where a rule aimed at merging the Save America Act with a defense authorization measure failed with 14 Republican defections. Versions of the voting bill have previously failed to advance in the Senate. U.S. and Iranian officials planning separate meetings with mediators in Qatar as technical teams continue talks on a peace deal after weekend crossfire over efforts to get commercial ships through the Strait of Hormuz.
2: Iranian officials have indicated that no direct talks will take place between the United States and Iran while in Doha, but did confirm a delegation will be traveling to Qatar. The 60-day window is meant to iron out the details of Iran's nuclear program and keep the Strait of Hormuz open.
1: Fox's Trey Yingst. A standing ovation for Serena Williams, the 44-year-old tennis great, just beginning her Wimbledon comeback with her first singles match in nearly 4 years. 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
3: Expecting a high today of 93. We are under a heat advisory through Friday. I'm Steve Smith. Here's what's trending on News Talk KZRG. A proposed new home for the Kansas City Royals is taking another step forward in Missouri.
4: Kansas City's approval process for a proposed downtown Royals Stadium district begins next month. A staff review meeting is scheduled for July 14th with a public hearing before the City Plan Commission set for August 19th. The plan includes a baseball stadium, entertainment district, and additional retail near Crown Center. Matt Pilger, Missouri Net.
3: The bad thing is that a Vernon County woman was hit by a truck. The good thing is she wasn't seriously injured. The Highway Patrol says it all happened around 1:50 Monday on private property in Vernon County west of Moundville. A Sierra 1500 pickup truck driven by a 58-year-old man from Liberal struck a 27-year-old female from Brunaw. She was lying in a driveway. The victim was taken to a hospital with only minor injuries. No names released. And fertilizer costs are dropping thanks to an executive order from President Trump. More inside the KZRG app. Your news is the service of Galena Liberty Pawn. Sell your unwanted gold and silver direct to the refiner for top dollar. They also sell gold and silver bullion. Galena Liberty Pawn, 708 South Main, Galena, Kansas. I'm Steve Smith. 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
1: Here is your KZRG forecast. The heat advisory will stay with us through Friday evening. A hot, humid afternoon with a gusty south breeze around. Low 90s will feel close to 100. The record for the date is 100, so we're not setting records here or the same tomorrow. I'm meteorologist Ray Stajic at the KZRG Storm Center.
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5: Well, it's lather, rinse, repeat, carbon copy days, whatever you want to call it. The hot, humid weather is sticking with us under this big ridge of high pressure. Heat advisory will stay in place through Friday evening. Hottest days yet to come. Even though today will be near 93, same thing tomorrow. The heat index, what it'll feel like with the humidity near or just above 100 with a gusty south breeze. Thursday and Friday in the mid-90s, heat index values 100 to 105. Even on the 4th, going to be in the mid-90s. I'm meteorologist Ray Stajic at the KZRG Storm Center.
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7: We'll analyze in great detail the Supreme Court, I think, making a huge mistake on birthright citizenship. Greg Jarrett will join us later on. Former Attorney General, now Senator from Missouri, Eric Schmidt. 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
12: You should be ashamed of yourself.
13: You don't belong in this committee.
12: Jamie.
13: You should get the hell out of here.
12: Race.
11: Maryland Democratic Congressman Jamie Raskin erupting after New York Republican Mike Lawler suggested Democrats should be as angry about people killed by illegal immigrants as they are about two U.S. citizens killed in confrontations with federal agents in Minnesota.
14: The same outrage you feel about Renee Good and Alex Pretty,
15: Mr. Chairman,
14: you feel about Sheridan Gorman and Lincoln Riley and every angel family in this country.
13: I do feel that outrage.
14: You do not. Because if you did, you would not support sanctuary
13: jurisdiction. Do you feel the outrage about Alex Pretty and Renee Good?
11: It's the fourth hearing on city and state policies Republicans say are making Americans less safe by not requiring cooperation with federal immigration enforcement. President Trump says Congress should end birthright citizenship as the Supreme Court rejects his effort to limit the 14th Amendment.
16: Justice Kavanaugh, in his partial concurrence, partial dissent in that birthright citizenship case, lays out a path that may

0: out a path that maybe is what the president and the White House are looking to. He says this: if Congress amends the federal statute that has to do with this, or otherwise enacts a statute creating new exceptions along the lines of the executive order for children born to foreign citizens unlawfully or temporarily in the country, such a statute, he says, as I see it, would pass constitutional muster. So now maybe that is the path that the administration wants to pursue.
1: Fox's Shannon Bream at the Supreme Court. The justice is also ruling that two state bans on transgender athletes and girls' sports programs do not violate the Constitution or Title IX. Just getting word of a freight train derailment in Bensalem, Pennsylvania. A shelter-in-place order for the area as emergency crews assess the scene. The Dow hitting new highs again, up 135 points at the bell. 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
2: That heat advisory sticks with us all week. Be heat smart. I'm Cy Albrightner. What's trending in Newstalk KZRG at 3:02. More than 18 years in prison await a former Southeast Kansas law enforcement officer. 25-year-old Garrett Gayasso of Baxter Springs admitted that he committed explicit crimes against a 16-year-old girl in Massachusetts that he had met online. Gayasso was a sheriff's deputy in Cherokee County when he first started talking to that girl, then even got promoted and began investigating cyber crimes against children, all while still communicating with the young girl. Ending alien secrecy. Southwest Missouri Congressman Eric Burleson offering up his amendment to the House Rules Committee yesterday.
3: For too long, records concerning UAPs have been scattered across agencies, shielded by contractors, or lost to time. The president has changed this. He has championed historic progress toward genuine disclosure, declassification, and transparency. Congress needs to support those measures now.
2: But then, just hours later, that committee decided not to include it in this year's defense spending bill. Your news is a service of Galena Liberty Pawns. Sell your unwanted gold and silver direct to the refiner for top dollar. And they also sell gold and silver bullion. It's Galena Liberty Pawns, 708 South Main, Galena, Kansas. More news in less than 30 minutes. We'll tell you about three counts of negligent homicide charged against a teenager from Joplin. I'm Cy Albright, Newstalk KZRG.
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2: Golf ball size hail possible. National Weather Service in Springfield says torrential rainfall is also likely and is happening in Joplin with this storm. You can kind of see these very low clouds move right towards our KZRG tower cam. A lot of lightning with this storm. Very broad rotation.
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9: Here's your KZRG forecast. The heat advisory will stay with us through Friday evening. A hot, humid afternoon with a gusty south breeze around. Low 90s will feel close to 100. The record for the date is 100, so we're not setting records here or the same tomorrow. I'm meteorologist Ray Stajic at the KZRG Storm Center.
4: A quarter millennium in the making. 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
1: News. I'm John Saucier. The Supreme Court striking down President Trump's executive order limiting birthright citizenship, ruling the 14th Amendment guaranteeing citizenship to every freeborn person in the U.S. House Republican Conference Chair Lisa McClain says Congress must act to prevent this ruling from being taken advantage of.
2: I mean, this is why the Save America Act, I think, is really so important, number one. Number two, I think this is why we need to make sure that we have a secure and safe border.
1: A JetBlue plane hit a drone as it was trying to land at JFK Airport in New York. Transportation Secretary Sean Duffy tells Fox he believes these drone pilots did not have authorization to fly them in these areas.
3: We have a lot of hobbyists who are now getting access to drones or RC aircraft and are flying them in spaces that they shouldn't. So we partner with the FBI and Homeland Security to investigate all of these incursions.
1: JetBlue says the plane was able to land safely with no damage. 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
4: Advisory continues here in the four states. Please be heat smart. I'm Cy Albright, and what's trending in News Talk KZRG at 3:31. 18 and a half years in prison for a former Southeast Kansas law enforcement officer. 25-year-old Garrett Gaiasso of Baxter Springs has admitted he committed explicit crimes against a 16-year-old girl in Massachusetts that he had met online. Gaiasso was a sheriff's deputy in Cherokee County when he first started talking to that teen and then actually got promoted and began investigating cyber crimes against children, all while still communicating with that underage girl. A Joplin teenager charged with three counts of negligent homicide following a one-vehicle crash back in 2024. 19-year-old Jonathan Spencer, he was behind the wheel of a speeding car that went off of Highway 10 between Miami and Seneca and overturned several times. Spencer is accused of being responsible for the deaths of 16-year-old Isaac Dunn, 17-year-old Chance Milton, and 18-year-old Brent Taylor. Well, he wants more transparency on UAPs, but Southwest Missouri Congressman Eric Burleson's proposed amendment not going to get a vote on the full House floor. That full story at news.kzrg.com. Again, please make sure you're cautious while working outside, as this heat advisory will continue through the rest of the week. Drink plenty of water, wear light, loose-fitting clothing. Times I Albright, you saw KZRG.
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7: Here's your KZRG forecast. It's lather, rinse, repeat, carbon copy days, whatever you want to call it. The hot, humid weather is sticking with us under this big ridge of high pressure. Heat advisory will stay in place through Friday evening. Hottest days yet to come. Even though today will be near 93, same thing tomorrow. The heat index, what it'll feel like with the humidity near or just above 100 with a gusty south breeze. Thursday and Friday in the mid-90s, heat index values 100 to 105. Even on the 4th, going to be in the mid-90s. I'm meteorologist Ray Stajic at the KZRG Storm Center.
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10: 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We've gone over, and I'm frustrated today, and I'm not going to lie about it. Some of the Supreme Court opinions, especially the one on birthright citizenship. And it's just frustrating because the idea, and we have dealt with this issue for decades on this program. There have been many people, the term that was used in years gone by was, quote, an anchor baby. And there'd be people from other countries when we had wide open borders, and they would come into America, an expecting mom. By the way, I'm not blaming them. They want a better life for their children. I really don't blame people for that. However, I do want people to follow our laws, respect our borders, respect our sovereignty. And that part of it is what's being negated in all of this. Anyway, so the decision comes out today. Let me play Shannon Bream reading from Fox some of the Supreme Court opinions on the issue of birthright citizenship, and here's what she said.
11: Right off the bat, it says children born in the United States to parents unlawfully or temporarily present are, quote, subject to the jurisdiction of the United States and are citizens at birth under the 14th Amendment's citizenship clause. So look how this broke down. As we expected, the Chief Justice wrote this opinion. Justices Sotomayor, Kagan, Barrett, and Jackson joined. Jackson has a concurring opinion in which Sotomayor joins. Justice Kavanaugh files an opinion concurring in the judgment and dissenting in part. The dissent comes from Justice Thomas. He is joined by Gorsuch, Alito, and then Justice Gorsuch apparently has his own dissenting opinion. So it is what we expected after the arguments here, and it looks like a bit of a split, but enough of a plurality coming together to say that the executive order that the president issued very quickly upon taking office is no good, and that if people are here, subject to the jurisdiction thereof, includes people who are here illegally. The writing for the majority, Chief Justice Roberts says this: citizenship then and now was the right to have rights to freely participate in our political community. Talking about the 14th Amendment, the framers of the 14th Amendment extended that promise to every freeborn person in this land. That's a quote, and it looks like it's a quote back to some of the legislative debate about this in Congress. He says we keep that promise today. So a loss probably expected by the Trump White House, but it is official and it's a thick one. So we'll keep reading.
10: Then we have Trey Gowdy, another friend, colleague from Fox. He says, following this ruling upholding birthright citizenship, he says the Trump administration should have gone to Congress rather than issuing an executive order. I'm not sure if that option will still exist. We'll ask Greg Jarrett on the other side of this, but here's what he said.
12: Daniel, you put your finger on what I think is the seminal issue. After Wong Kim Ark, which is the case with the Chinese parents who were lawfully in the country, that's what led to all of this. Wong Kim Ark, Congress twice codified the holding in that Supreme Court opinion. I mean, that's what the Supreme Court should have done today, is say, look, you might not can do it via executive order, Mr. President, the way you did it, but Congress most certainly can do it, and you don't even need a constitutional amendment. I don't understand why the court decided to reach the constitutional issue when they didn't have to in this case. All they had to say is Congress did exactly what you just laid out, Dana. Twice they codified the holding in Wong Kim Ark, which means Congress has placed its imprimatur on that holding. Congress, you got to fix it. That's what they should have done.
13: Mm-hmm. So the executive order doesn't hold water when challenging the amendment, is what you're saying.
12: I'm saying what the Supreme Court should have said is, Mr. President, we understand this is a robust debate. We understand all the arguments for and against it. Congress codified the holding of this Supreme Court case. You got to go to Congress, and I know it's not efficient, but that's where you have to go to get this change. You can't do it because then the next Democrat president is going to do something else by executive order with respect to immigration and citizenship.
10: And then one last thing that Trey said, he said, following this Supreme Court ruling on, you know, party spending in federal elections, you know, he's wondering why there's individual limits on spending, but not limits on party spending on candidates. And when you think about it, isn't that really kind of a free speech issue in a lot of ways? Anyway, here to weigh in, he is the chief legal analyst of this show, Fox News legal analyst and number one New York Times bestselling author, Greg Jarrett is with us. If there's one thing I can say, this one angered me the most for a lot of different reasons. Now, the president said we can easily make it up in Congress through legislation. I'm not sure that's going to be easy. If you look at the decision, the 14th Amendment, I would argue its text and its history limit this. The clause states that all persons born or naturalized in the U.S. and subject to the jurisdiction thereof, that was primarily to secure citizenship for freed slaves post the Civil War. It did exclude those not owning full allegiance, children, diplomats, other armies that were in the country illegally. And the original understanding, the Senate debates, if you go back to that, you know, illegal immigration as a mass phenomenon didn't exist then, but the principle of consent and allegiance did, and automatic citizenship for children of temporary illegal visitors now stretches beyond the amendment's purpose. That, to me, it's a very simple decision, but I'm not sure how they got here.
14: By misunderstanding what the authors of the 14th Amendment meant. You know, as soon as Trump signed the executive order, the moment he was sworn in, I wrote a column. And before I wrote the column, I took the time to go back and read what the authors said during the debate. And back then, for example, Senator Lyman Trumbull, who was a moving force for the amendment, said it does not include people here illegally or fleetingly, but who still hold allegiance elsewhere by virtue of their foreign citizenship. His colleague, Senator Jacob Howard, further defined the limits, and I'll quote him. This will not, of course, include persons born in the U.S. who are foreigners and aliens. End of quote. Now, unfortunately, Sean, that clear understanding disintegrated over the last century or more. And, you know, this case was a golden opportunity today to return to the 14th Amendment author's original intent. And Justices Thomas and Alito get that. They understood that. And they said so in their dissents. Regrettably, Roberts and Barrett and Kavanaugh, along with the three liberal justices, did not seem to comprehend the common sense of it. Instead, they relied entirely on this long-running misconception of an old case, 1898, Supreme Court case, called Wong Kim Ark, that granted citizenship to a son born in the U.S. However, his parents resided here lawfully and permanently. Okay, that's the opposite of being here illegally and temporarily. And yet, a majority of the justices mistakenly used that inapplicable case as justification for wholesale birthright citizenship for anyone. And I think they got this decision wrong.
10: So if you look at the core argument that the 14th Amendment's subject, the terms, the written language subject to the jurisdiction thereof clause, how do you interpret that to mean the children of illegal immigrants that didn't respect our laws, borders, sovereignty, by the very nature of disobeying the law, you're in this country illegally, and they're conferring rights, or codifying, even in this case, the rights that were never designed for people that didn't respect our laws to come in the first place.
14: Yeah, and the Solicitor General, and I listened to the oral arguments, he argued that illegally present aliens are not subject to the jurisdiction of the United States because they presumptively maintain political fealty to another sovereign, as naturally citizens of that foreign power. And you know, the mere act of setting foot on American soil does not create loyalty or allegiance or otherwise subject an individual to absolute jurisdiction. In fact, it's really just the opposite. And yet, the justices during the oral argument seem unmoved by that, which bewildered and confounded me because it was so plain and so obvious.
10: All right, quick break. More with Fox News legal analyst, number one New York Times bestselling author Greg Jarrett on the other side. Then we'll also get to your phone calls coming up toll free. It's 800-941-SHAWN if you want to be a part of the program.
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18: Here are the facts about State Senator Jill Carter. Fact, in the State Senate, Jill Carter is consistently siding against Missouri parents, choosing radical liberal unions instead. Fact, Senator Jill Carter joined every single Democrat to vote against the Parents' Bill of Rights, blocking transparency and keeping parents in the dark about what's being taught in the classroom. Fact, Senator Jill Carter voted to allow radical ideologies to be taught in public schools. Fact, when it came time to actually pass the bill that delivered President Trump's school choice agenda, protections for homeschool families, better pay for teachers, and increased funding for public schools, Senator Jill Carter walked away. Stack the facts up, and it's clear to see that Senator Jill Carter isn't fighting for the issues that matter most to us.
19: Call State Senator Jill Carter and tell her to stop voting against Missouri parents and President Trump's agenda. 573-751-2173. 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
26: Heat advisory all the way through 9 p.m. on Friday. Hot temperatures continue. Heat index levels up over 100, maybe 105. Dry weather goes on. Stay hydrated outdoors. Try to get the outside work done as early as possible. Clear skies overnight, low 75. Lots of sunshine. 93 the high. Heat index levels to 102. Thursday, mainly sunny and hot. Lows mid-70s, a high of 94. Friday, lots of sunshine. Lows in the mid-70s. Afternoon high up in the mid-90s. And right now, Independence Day Saturday looks dry and hot. Highs up in the mid-90s and lots of sunshine. I'm meteorologist Mark Thibodeau in the KZRG Storm Center.
4: 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Coming up for you in just a few moments, your latest look at local news and weather.

0: Hey, here's the hard truth. Numbers do not lie. 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We've tracked the price of the S&P 500, gold and silver, over the last 5 years. Now, between January 2022, May 2026, and the peaks and valleys, the results are staggering. 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
4: Supreme Court sparks a rally. Elisa Brady, Fox News. Immigrant advocates gathering in New York City to cheer today's decision upholding birthright citizenship.
5: Today's ruling means that hundreds of thousands of families can breathe a little bit easier and know that their child is here to stay.
4: Murat Awada, president of the New York Immigration Coalition. The justices affirming that the 14th Amendment gives citizenship to anyone born on U.S. soil, rejecting President Trump's effort to ban that if the parents are here illegally or temporarily. The president now says Congress should act. The Supreme Court also ruling it does not violate the Constitution or Title IX to ban transgender athletes from girls' sports programs.
6: Justice Kavanaugh wrote the opinion saying, you know, every time someone takes a position on a team or gets into the starting lineup or takes a scholarship, there's someone else who loses that opportunity. He talked about women being committed to their craft in sports and fighting to improve their times, to get stronger, and he recognized that struggle. He said, listen, there are now 27 states, the Olympic Committee, there is the NCAA, and they want to recognize the fact that women should be able to compete without having to worry about the threat of physical harm from a biological male or having to compete against them for their slot.
4: Fox's Shannon Bream at the court. The high court also erasing limits on how much political parties can spend in coordination with candidates for Congress and president, striking down decades-old federal law as a violation of free speech rights. Double earthquakes in Venezuela now blamed for more than 1,900 deaths. Fox's Nate Foy is there.
7: On day six, after the devastating earthquakes in Venezuela, there is still hope for survivors. Venezuelan authorities released video.

0: Flee.
1: A humanitarian crisis is worsening with thousands injured and homeless and damaged hospitals overwhelmed as the international relief efforts continue. 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
2: It's warm and it's windy here in the Four States. Heat advisory all through the week. I'm Cy Albright. Here's what's trending in News Talk KZRG at 4:02. Starting tomorrow, no more kratom in the states of Kansas. More on that here in less than 30 minutes. Meanwhile, a Joplin teenager charged with three counts of negligent homicide following a one-vehicle crash nearly 2 years ago. It was October 2024 when 19-year-old Jonathan Spencer was behind the wheel of a car going over 20 miles above the speed limit when he went off of Highway 10 between Miami and Seneca, then overturned several times. Spencer accused of being responsible for the deaths of 16-year-old Isaac Dunn, 17-year-old Chance Milton, and 18-year-old Brent Taylor. In Southeast Kansas, a man that used to be a law enforcement officer will now spend more than 18 years in a prison cell. 25-year-old Garrett Gayasso of Baxter admitted he committed explicit crimes against a 16-year-old girl in Massachusetts that he had met online. He was a sheriff's deputy in Cherokee County when he first started talking to that girl and actually got promoted and started investigating cyber crimes against kids, all while still communicating with her. Your news, a service of Galena Liberty Pawn. Sell your unwanted gold and silver direct to the refiner for top dollar. They also sell gold and silver bullion. It's Galena Liberty Pawn, 708 South Main, Galena, Kansas. I'm Cy Albright, news on KZRG.
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2: Gulf Pulse size hail possible. National Weather Service in Springfield says torrential rainfall is also likely and is happening in Joplin with this storm. You can kind of see these very low clouds move right towards our KZRG tower cam. A lot of lightning with this storm. Very broad rotation.
3: Severe weather coverage from the Zimmer Marketing Studios. 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
7: Here's your KZRT forecast. We've got a heat advisory for the area until 9 p.m. on Friday. Feels like temps could approach 105 in the late afternoon. Generally clear tonight, a low in the mid-70s. Lots of sunshine ahead Wednesday, 93 the high. Heat indices to 102. I'm meteorologist Mark Thibodeau in the KZRT Storm Center.
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0: Does the Democratic Party actually need to embrace the moniker of socialism, lean into it?
1: No, but I think we have to understand that people do not believe that this version of capitalism has worked.
2: We need to abolish pre-check. I've got like a million beefs with the airline industry and the process of having to fly. We need to like nationalize the airline industry.

0: Look, everyone needs a safety security plan for you and your family. Now, there are instances where only one option is going to do, and that's a lethal option. According to the FBI, recent statistics, 2022, that is less than 0.01% of all altercations that require that response. So you have a plan that includes firearms, but that's only less than 1% of the time. 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
1: 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From sunrise to sunset, from clear skies to approaching storm fronts, we've got you covered. 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
2: Fox News, I'm Tom Graham. Democrats cheering a Supreme Court decision striking down President Trump's executive order limiting birthright citizenship. House Minority Leader Hakeem Jeffries.
3: Donald Trump was endeavoring to violate the Constitution because he's a wannabe king. And I'm thankful that that effort has been struck down.
2: The Supreme Court ruled the 14th Amendment guaranteed citizenship for anyone born on U.S. soil. Newly released high court ruling also allowing states to ban transgender athletes from girls in women's sports programs.
4: West Virginia and Idaho laws banning transgender girls and women from female sports teams do not violate the U.S. Constitution's Equal Protection Clause. More than two dozen states have similar laws, and the court's decision will likely settle disputes in those cases as well.
2: Fox's Jared Halpern in Washington. 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
5: Warm and windy here from the four states. Heat advisory all this week. I'm Cy Albright. Here's what's trending in News Talk KZRG at 4:31. 18 and a half years in prison for a former Cherokee County Sheriff's deputy. 25-year-old Garrett Gayasso pled guilty to committing an explicit crime against a 16-year-old girl all the way in Massachusetts that he had met online and traveled to. During that relationship, Gayasso got promoted and started investigating cyber crimes against children, all while still communicating with the underage girl. And updates on that dune buggy fatal crash on Range Line on Friday night. JPD's major crash team says 86-year-old Jolly Matthews III of Hattiesburg, Mississippi, was hit more than once. He was trying to cross Range Line near the Texas Roadhouse area when he was first hit by the dune buggy style vehicle. Major crash team again says that Matthews was hit by multiple vehicles while crossing the busy roadway as they continue to investigate. No more kratom in Kansas. Starting tomorrow, the Sunflower State also prohibiting the possession, using, and the selling of 708, just like Missouri recently did, as they're going to be classifying kratom as a Schedule 1 drug. That category also includes heroin, MDMA, and cocaine. More news to get to coming up for you in less than 30 minutes. Keep it tuned right here. News Talk KZRG.
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0: right, that's going to wrap things up for today. All right, we are watching elections. This lunatic, leftist, radical Democrat in Colorado, we'll watch that closely. We'll get analysis of how far left the Democratic Party has gone, what impact it will have in the midterm. Also, the great one, Mark Levin, Riley Gaines on the Supreme Court decision about men and women's sports, and Erin McGuire, and much more. 9 Eastern, Hannity on Fox. See you then. Back here tomorrow. Thank you for making this show possible. Hey, want to do something meaningful with lasting impact this Independence Day? Hey, take less than 10 minutes, read the Declaration of Independence. Thankfully, my friends at Americans for Prosperity have launched the Declaration Project. 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
3: I'm Dan Loney with Your Money Now. The White House is going to deliver a financial lifeline to small and medium-sized meat packers who've been hit hard by a cattle shortage. According to the Wall Street Journal, the Agriculture Department will pledge up to $500 million in payments to those companies as long as they keep their processing volumes at a certain level. The four largest beef processors, Tyson Foods, JBS, Cargill, and National Beef, would be excluded from this. The second quarter of the year ended on a high note today on Wall Street. The Dow picked up 136 points, ending the session at a record 52,319. NASDAQ added 393 points. S&P 500 gained 59. Chip stocks posted record gains in the second quarter as investors increased their AI portfolio, adding names other than NVIDIA. A combined $2 trillion of value was added as shares of Micron rose more than 240%. Intel was up 215%, and Advanced Micro Devices gained 186%. And that's Your Money Now.
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4: Calling it a victory. I'm Lisa Lucera, Fox News. Immigrants' rights groups hailing today's decision by the Supreme Court affirming birthright citizenship. A rally held in New York City.
5: It reaffirmed that birthright citizenship is not only an important right, but it is the right to have rights.
4: Harold Solis, the co-director of the group Make the Road New York. House Speaker Mike Johnson.
6: I will say I'm very disappointed in that outcome. I think it subjects the country to serious challenges going forward.
4: In a Truth Social post earlier today, President Trump called on Congress to take up the issue. The other closely watched decision today, the High Court allows states to ban transgender athletes from female sports programs.
7: West Virginia and Idaho laws banning transgender girls and women from female sports teams do not violate the U.S. Constitution's Equal Protection Clause. More than two dozen states have similar laws, and the court's decision will likely settle disputes in those cases as well. Writing for the majority, Justice Brett Kavanaugh lays out an interest in states protecting biological females to ensure competitive fairness. The court's conservative majority joined Kavanaugh. The three liberal justices signed on to an opinion, agreeing in part and dissenting in part with the majority.
4: Fox's Jared Halpern at the White House. President Trump has just announced Republicans will hold their first ever national convention ahead of the midterm, September 9th and 10th in Dallas. From the Midwest to the Northeast, forecasters warning of dangerously hot weather as we head into the 4th of July weekend.
8: The single most important thing you can do in these temperatures is to stay indoors with air conditioning. If you can avoid going outside during the hottest hours of the day, please do so.
4: New York City Mayor Zoran Mamdani, big chunks of Michigan as well as Illinois, Ohio, Indiana, Kentucky, and much of Iowa under extreme heat warnings. The Northeast, including New York City and Boston, will have potentially record-breaking heat through the 4th of July holiday. 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
9: Warm and windy here in the four states. Heat advisory sticks with us all this week. I'm Cy Albright. Here's what's trending at news.kzrg at 5:02. He used to be a Southeast Kansas Sheriff's deputy. Now he's going to spend 18 and a half years behind bars. That's 25-year-old Garrett Gayasso of Baxter

0: hearings after he was found guilty, or actually pled guilty, to having an explicit relationship with a 16-year-old girl, actually going to Massachusetts to meet with her, all while getting promoted in the Cherokee County Sheriff's Office to become a cyber crime investigator on crimes against children. That full story, news.kzrg.com. Well, he wants to end alien secrecy, but getting some pushback on that is Southwest Missouri Congressman Eric Burleson, who offered up his amendment to the House Rules Committee yesterday.
1: My amendment does so by strengthening the national collections at the National Archive for one simple reason. We will make the records open source and available for public inspection. This is not optional. It is a direct commitment to it ending fragmented control and giving the American people one clear, trustworthy repository.
0: Interestingly enough, though, just hours after his little spiel there, the committee decided not to include that in this year's defense spending bill. Your news is service to Galena Liberty Pawns. 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It's Galena Liberty Pawns, 708 South Main, Galena, Kansas. I'm Cy Albright, News on KZRG.
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8: Here's your KZRT forecast. We've got a heat advisory for the area until 9 p.m. on Friday. Feels like temps could approach 105 in the late afternoon. Generally clear tonight, low in the mid-70s. Lots of sunshine ahead Wednesday, 93 the high. Heat indices to 102. I'm meteorologist Mark Thibodeau in the KZRT Storm Center.
9: He's here. He's here. Now, broadcasting from the underground command post, deep in the bowels of a hidden bunker, somewhere under the brick and steel of a nondescript building, we've once again made contact with our leader, Mark Levin.

0: Welcome back, America.
1: Shall we continue? I think we shall. Now, this language is important. Jurisdiction. We go back to this word, jurisdiction thereof. Listen to me. I'm walking you through it. Come back to the word jurisdiction, where Roberts makes the same argument as those who've always supported birthright citizen make. That is, jurisdiction means physical jurisdiction. You're here, that's it. So if a pregnant mother is in our country illegally and has her baby in our country, the baby is granted immediate citizenship, according to this argument, for two reasons. Number one, under British common law, the subject's born in the king's kingdom are subjects. Well, that's ridiculous. That's not what the framers believe, but that's that. Number two, it's the plain language. It says jurisdiction. What else could it possibly mean? Now, as I said, does that make sense to anybody? So a foreigner can unilaterally confer jurisdiction on herself, illegally, I guess, by conferring then jurisdiction on her soon-to-be-born baby by coming into the United States illegally. That defies simple logic. So is that what the framers of the 14th Amendment meant? Of course not. And they never said that. And meanwhile, the country from where the parent comes continues to treat the baby as a citizen of their country. China does this now. The language states the following in the amendment. All persons born or naturalized in the United States and subject to the jurisdiction thereof are citizens. Notice, the authors did not leave it at all persons born or naturalized in the United States are citizens. They didn't say that. They added language. That would have been enough. So why did they add superfluous language? Superfluous language, because the rest of the sentence is key to what they intended, subject to the jurisdiction thereof. So all persons born or naturalized to the United States, they didn't say are citizens. They said subject to the jurisdiction thereof. It means subject to the political allegiance to our country and no other. A fundamental duty of loyalty to our country, patriotism, part of the civil society, a legal bond, societal ties, in exchange for which you receive the legal rights and protections afforded all citizens. Somebody just walks into the country, none of that applies.
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3: Have you heard the news today?
4: Analysts say a long-term peace deal between the U.S. and Iran may depend on a separate agreement being reached between Israel and Lebanon. Arizona Senator Ruben Gallego is under investigation for suspected campaign finance violations. The Supreme Court overturned a 90-year-old decision that allowed Congress to shield members of independent agencies from being fired by the president at will. 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
5: Fox News, I'm John Saucier. The Supreme Court upholding birthright citizenship, claiming most babies born on American soil are citizens, regardless of where their parents are from. Border czar Tom Holman tells Fox he's worried this ruling will lead to birth tourism.
6: So we have U.S. citizens by the thousands and discontinued by the millions living in countries that I think are adversaries to us that can come here and have an impact on how this country is run.
5: At a rally in New York City led by those who brought the case to the Supreme Court, Maran Arade is president and CEO of the New York Immigration Court. Coalition.
0: Today's ruling means that hundreds of thousands of families can breathe a little bit easier and know that their child is here to stay.
5: Chief Justice John Roberts said in the court's ruling, the framers of the 14th Amendment extended citizenship to every freeborn person in this land. On Truth Social, President Trump's calls on Congress to end, quote, expensive and unfair to our country birthright citizenship. 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
7: 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I'm Cy Albright. Here's what's trending in News Talk KZRG at 531. And taking a look at our 4th of July weekends, even warmer. Highs at 95, could see heat indices above 105. So let's be heat smart, drink plenty of water, stay in the shade and the AC if you can, and wear light, loose-fitting clothing. Meanwhile, no more kratom in Kansas starting tomorrow. The Sunflower State is going to prohibit possessing, using, and selling 7-OH as well, just like Missouri did. Well, the man that used to be a sheriff's deputy in Cherokee County, Kansas, now going to spend about 18 and a half years in prison. That being 25-year-old Garrett Gayasso of Baxter, who did plead guilty to having an explicit relationship with a 16-year-old girl all the way in Massachusetts that he had met online and traveled to. He was a sheriff's deputy again in Cherokee County when he first started talking to the teenager and got a promotion and started investigating cyber crimes against children, all while still communicating with that underage girl. A 19-year-old from Joplin now facing 3 counts of negligent homicide after a crash in 2024. 19-year-old Jonathan Spencer was behind the wheel of a speeding car that went off of Highway 10 between Miami and Seneca. It overturned several times, killing a 16, 17, and 18-year-old in the car with him. I'm Cy Albright, you saw KZRG.
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10: Heat advisory all the way through 9 p.m. on Friday. Hot temperatures continue. Heat index levels up over 100, maybe 105. Dry weather goes on. Stay hydrated outdoors. Try to get any outside work done as early as possible. Clear skies overnight, low 75. Lots of sunshine. 93 the high. Heat index levels to 102. Thursday, mainly sunny and hot. Lows mid-70s, a high of 94. Friday, lots of sunshine. Lows in the mid-70s. Afternoon high up in the mid-90s. And right now, Independence Day Saturday looks dry and hot. Highs up in the mid-90s and lots of sunshine. I'm meteorologist Mark Thibodeau in the KZRG Storm Center.
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0: I will be on Hannity tonight. It's the only show I'm being on, because it's the only show I wanted to go on, because I wanted to really digest all this. And I'm not sure a pop-up opinion on a decision that includes about 200 pages of comments and so forth and so on, that it can be done properly in that short bit of time. I see my buddy Hugh Hewitt. You know, Hugh's a rhino, but he's an old friend of mine. I believe he's an old friend of Robert's. I could be wrong. He thinks this is a great day for constitutionalism. I am prepared to debate anybody on my program here on what a great decision this is, because it's an abomination. There's not a damn thing great about it. Rewriting American history, basing it on the power of the king, ignoring how we constitutionalists, but even more than that, the framers, including the framers of the 14th Amendment, thought and what they said is unacceptable to me. And I am prepared to debate. I saw the vice president did an interview. I forget who with. Knowles is the guy's name, maybe. Michael Knowles. But I could be wrong about that. Where he said it's time to abandon Milton Friedman for Hamilton or something to that effect. I think what he meant was it's time to abandon Jefferson and Madison for Hamilton, since Jefferson and Madison were really the adversaries to Hamilton. Obviously, Milton Friedman was a free market Austrian school economist, among other things, a great, great man. But the original relative free marketeers were Madison and Jefferson and their ilk. Hamilton is loved by the left. Do I owe you something? Is that what you're trying to say? Okay. I can get back into this a little bit later. That's a debate I'd love to have. Love to have. Because Hamilton, you know, these are my areas of expertise where I have a lot of fun. Hamilton was more than about centralized big government. He also rejected major aspects of the Constitution after it was adopted, even though he argued for it. I'd love to get into that. If you missed out on gold in 2020, if you missed the rally in 2025, it's not too late. Right now, gold is sitting around 20% off its all-time highs earlier this year. 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
10: Birthright citizenship upheld. I'm Lisa LaSera, Fox News. One of three key rulings issued by the Supreme Court today. The court rejected President Trump's executive order declaring children born to people in the U.S. illegally or temporarily are not American citizens.
11: Writing for the majority, Chief Justice Roberts walked through the historical developments leading up to the birth of the 14th Amendment. Quote, citizenship then and now was the right to have rights to freely participate in our political community. The framers of the 14th Amendment extended that promise to every freeborn person in this land.
10: Fox's Shannon Bream outside the Supreme Court, but Justice Samuel Alito called the decision a risk to national security.
11: Outlining a scenario in which a woman from a country hostile to the U.S. comes here to give birth, then returns to a place where the child would be, quote, inculcated with hatred of this country, but free to travel on a U.S. passport with no restrictions in or out of the U.S. Quote, even if he plots to harm this country, he cannot be deprived of his status as a citizen.
10: President Trump is calling on Congress to develop legislation on birthright citizenship. In a 6-3 decision, justices ruled to loosen campaign finance rules, finding limits to how much a political party spends to coordinate with a candidate violates the First Amendment. U.S. Envoy Steve Witkoff and Jared Kushner in Qatar for meetings with mediators working to end the conflict with Iran, but there won't be any direct talks with Tehran.
12: The talks are supposed to cover Tehran's implementation of the agreement with the U.S. and its frozen assets after the two-week-old ceasefire was tested over the weekend once again by crossfire in the Persian Gulf.
10: Fox's Jackie Heinrich at the White House. Iran is sending representatives to Doha later this week. President Trump has announced Republicans will hold their first ever national convention ahead of the midterm elections. It'll be held September 9th and 10th in Dallas. 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
13: This heat sticks with us all week and into our Independence Day weekends. I'm Cy Albright. Here's what's trending in News Talk KZRG at 6:02. That means you need to be heat smart. All the common sense summertime things. Drink plenty of water. Stay in the shade. Stay in the AC if you can. But also wear that light, loose-fitting clothing. Meanwhile, a Joplin teenager now charged with three counts of negligent homicide following a one-vehicle crash back in 2024. He's now 19 years old as Jonathan Spencer, but he was behind the wheel of a speeding car that went off Highway 10 between Miami and Seneca, which overturned several times. Now Spencer's accused of being responsible for the deaths of 16-year-old Isaac Dunn, 17-year-old Chance Milton, and 18-year-old Brent Taylor. Well, the man from Baxter Springs that was a former Southeast Kansas law enforcement officer has got about 18 and a half years in prison waiting for him. Garrett Gaiasso admitted to committing explicit crimes against

0: teenage girl in Massachusetts. Gayasso, again, was a sheriff's deputy in Cherokee County when he first started talking to that teenager, sending messages and sending pictures, and then actually going to hang out with her. And then he got promoted, started investigating cyber crimes against kids, all while still communicating with the underage girl. Your news, service of Galena Liberty Pawns. 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They also sell gold and silver bullion. It's Galena Liberty Pawns, 708 South Main, Galena, Kansas. I'm Ty Albright, you saw KZRG.
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5: Here's your KZRG forecast. We've got a heat advisory for the area until 9 p.m. on Friday. Feels like temps could approach 105 in the late afternoon. Generally clear tonight, low in the mid-70s. Lots of sunshine ahead Wednesday, 93 the high. Heat indices to 102. I'm meteorologist Mark Thibodeau in the KZRG Storm Center.
6: 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He's here. 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
7: 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Our number, 877-381-3811, 877-381-3811. We're here with our friend Hans von Spakovsky with Advancing American Freedom. You know, Hans, I wanted to take time today to read all these opinions. And I thought John Roberts' opinion was appalling. A complete rewrite of American history. And before we get into specifics, tell me what you think.
8: Oh, I agree. Justice Alito and Justice Thomas eviscerate Roberts' opinion. And basically, both of them say, I mean, they wrote separate dissents. Both of them point out that Roberts got the our history, and particularly the history of the 14th Amendment, completely wrong. I mean, they're just not historically accurate. And, you know, Alito is right when he says this is one of the most important decisions in the entire history of the Supreme Court. And Roberts and the folks who joined him just made a very serious mistake.
7: I don't know how you're where Roberts is, being honest, and make a mistake. He purposely rewrote American history. He purposely uses British common law, like somehow we're stuck in British common law.

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3: Fox News, I'm Tom Graham. The Justice Department cracking down on so-called birth tourism. The move follows the Supreme Court blocking President Trump's order to limit birthright citizenship.
4: In a memo to federal prosecutors, Assistant Attorney General Colin McDonald says the DOJ will hold accountable those who engage in unlawful conduct like false visa applications. A majority of Supreme Court justices blocked an executive order from President Trump that was intended to prevent automatic citizenship to children born in the U.S., the parents in the country illegally or temporarily.
3: Fox's Jared Halpern, a heat wave over the Midwest set to move across the East Coast, raising temperatures to life-threatening levels for tens of millions.
5: The single most important thing you can do in these temperatures is to stay indoors with air conditioning.
3: New York City Mayor Zohra Mamdani, other leaders giving similar advice. 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
6: Clear tonight with an overnight low of 73. I'm Steve Smith. Here's what's trending on News Talk KZRG. Hit more than once on June 25th, the JPD's major crash team determined that 86-year-old Jolly Matthews III of Hattiesburg, Mississippi, was attempting to cross Range Line Road near 32nd Street on foot when he was struck by a dune buggy-style vehicle. Matthews was pronounced dead at the scene. Now the major crash team has determined that Matthews was struck by multiple vehicles while crossing the street. The JPD is asking anyone with information to contact police. The investigation remains open and active. Ending alien secrecy. Southwest Missouri Congressman Eric Burleson offered up his amendment to the House Rules Committee.
7: For too long, records concerning UAPs have been scattered across agencies, shielded by contractors, or lost to time. The president has changed this. He has championed historic progress toward genuine disclosure, declassification, and transparency. Congress needs to support those measures now.
6: Just hours later, the committee decided not to include it in this year's defense spending bill. A Washburn, Missouri man allegedly choked a Monette woman and stomped her kitten to death last Friday. That's according to a probable cause statement in Berry County Circuit Court. An arrest warrant was issued for 42-year-old James Matthew Richmond with no bond. Steve Smith, News Talk KZRG.
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9: Heat advisory all the way through 9 p.m. on Friday. Hot temperatures continue. Heat index levels up over 100, maybe 105. Dry weather goes on. Stay hydrated outdoors. Try to get the outside work done as early as possible. Clear skies overnight, low 75. Lots of sunshine. 93 the high. Heat index levels to 102. Thursday, mainly sunny and hot. Lows mid-70s, a high of 94. Friday, lots of sunshine. Lows in the mid-70s. Afternoon high up in the mid-90s. And right now, Independence Day Saturday looks dry and hot. Highs up in the mid-90s and lots of sunshine. I'm meteorologist Mark Thibodeau in the KZRG Storm Center.
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